0: after she dove for it, and now it's a 22-21 lead for Bedford.
1: And that was a bullet, just barely cleared the net. She wasn't ready for that one.
0: See if she goes there again.
1: Yep.
0: Oh, that would have been out. Probably. Maybe Davis hit it, and now the Lions have to go to work a little bit. Bedford North Lawrence goes to Mishler. Mishler over the blocks, and the Lions now have a chance with
1: Davis.
0: Madison Davis wound up, but was not good technique there. Just looked like
1: timeout. No Ligoti.
0: Real jump, and now it's 23-21. Bedford North Lawrence. We'll be back, see if the Lions can crawl back in a moment on Razor Radio Sports.
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1: Well, got to do a little comeback here, Greg. Down two. They're serving.
0: 1 point at a time.
1: Yep.
0: Wallmaster's serving. 23-21. This is a big point, obviously, here in this second set. Wallmaster's serve hit up by Nolan and run down by Davis, but the Lions will free ball it over. This would be a good chance for the Stars. Bailey sets it up middle. Davis hits it out, and it's 24-21. Bedford North Lawrence. Now they can finish off the Lady Lions here in the second set. Wallmaster, a good server back there. This time she kind of floats it. Madison Davis goes down to get it. The Lions need it. Davis pushes it into the back row. And now the Lions will set it up for Savannah in the middle.
1: She hit it in the net.
0: She hit it in the net. And that she got the point.
1: Oh, she did.
0: Yep, it went on the other side.
1: Savannah, I guess it came down on their side,
0: 24-22.
1: The way Savannah acted, it came down on our side.
0: Savannah never gets too excited.
1: That's true.
0: Here's the serve from Green. Good serve. See if we can get this point. Mishler blocked, and the Lions can't get it. And Bedford North Lawrence is going to extend this match.
1: At least four.
0: At least a four. And, of course, now the Lions have to worry about just winning the darn thing.
1: Exactly.
0: 25-23, the Lions win the first one. What was that, 25-23? That was 25-23?
1: Yep.
0: Bedford North Lawrence wins the second one. Third one coming up. Will it be 25-23 again? And whose favorite? Back after this on Razor Radio Sports.
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0: Well, if the Lions don't win this one tonight to get a 20-win season, they'll have to win the sectional. But a long way to go here. Lions played well for the most part in that first set, but almost let it slip away from them.
1: Exactly, and then they mess around here and then let this one slip away.
0: 25-23 in both sets. Ligoti winning the first one. Bedford North Lawrence the second.
1: Well, the Lions have got to pick it up a little bit as far as, like Coach said, having that determination in the second and third sets. Like, we win that first one, think it's going to be easy, and it's far from that, that's for sure.
0: Bar-Reeve, I think, finishing their season tonight with Tecumseh.
1: That'd be a nice match.
0: Should be. Well, Tecumseh, of course, one of the top teams in 1A.
1: They're number two.
0: And Bar-Reeve, I don't know if they're top 10 or just out of top 10, I think, in 3A.
1: Right.
0: Somewhere down there. They've had a very good year as well. Lady Lions out of their

0: huddle, and now they're huddling themselves on their side of the court. Won't be long before basketball takes over here. I think IU plays basketball this weekend against Butler in an exhibition game.
1: Mm-hmm.
0: And then they play North Carolina in an exhibition game.
1: Oh, wow. Well, so, the Bedford boys will be back on our schedule. They'll be here in the Jack Butcher Classic on the 19th, but they play Culver Academy. Some really good teams coming in for that.
0: 19th of December?
1: December, yep. Ladoti will play Springs Valley that night. I think there are five games altogether.
0: The girls will start off first, and the girls are going to have high, high expectations.
1: Absolutely. Should be, and I shouldn't say this, the team to beat around here.
0: Well, we're just about ready to go. Let's see if the Lions can regroup here. It should be Bedford North Lawrence serve. Boy, they had a lot of serves there late in that second set. Bailey will serve for them. The Lions will have serve receive of Harmon, Hawkins, and Sims. And it will go to Hawkins. Gilbert will set up Elena. Elena over the blocks and got another one. Sims goes cute, and the Lions get a 1-0.
1: Elena does a great job of knowing where the killer or the blockers are and tries to tap it over. She got that one.
0: Gilbert's next serve line. Oh, there's an ace.
1: Nice job.
0: What a serve that time. It almost skimmed the net, and then it just dropped.
1: Yeah, it's like a major league pitcher's slider just coming right down to the floor.
0: 2-0. Next serve. This one's a little longer. Hit up by Mishler. Bailey will go middle.
1: Blocked.
0: Good job with the Lions to keep it alive. It started with the blocks. Now Bedford North Lawrence. Can they get it out of the net?
1: Yep.
0: They do, and the Lions will go to work. Taryn Brown and Halo run into each other. Diamond runs it down and hits it over. And they'll go to Jenna Allen.
1: Blocked back by Diamond.
0: And Wagner. Allen again. This one's going to be way long, and Elena affected that one, no doubt about it.
1: Yep, they looked right at her and hit it over her head and went out of bounds.
0: And the Lions' lead is 3-0.
1: Start you like to see after losing that second set.
0: Gilbert serve.
1: Good line drive.
0: Wagner hits it up. And the set, tough set.
1: Oh, she still got it, though.
0: But the Lions now, Gilbert hits it over. It's a middle set.
1: Yep.
0: And Bedford North Lawrence will get that point. 3-1, Ligoti. You know, I could see them being competitive, but when you play those 4A schools, you know, they're just not very tall.
1: Yeah, they've got other schools have size, and it drops over.
0: But
1: out of bounds.
0: Out.
1: Wow.
0: All that serve, it hit the net and bounced out. So, but you know, Shoals beat them 3-1.
1: Yeah.
0: Also.
1: Yep.
0: But
1: they're no slouch. They can play. That's their second missed serve. So Ligoti has 7.
0: They'll have a tough time in the sectional, of course, in the big schools. Lauren Nolan serving, leading 4-1 Ligoti. Wallmaster hit it over, but blocked back by Diamond. And another block kill for Elena.
1: Yeah, that's 7 blocks for Elena.
0: So Elena has not sat down, has she?
1: Yes, she went out. She went out for a K-double ago, I think, on the back on the normal rotation.
0: Oh, okay. 5-1 Ligoti, the serve by Nolan. And they'll go middle.
1: Yep. That short, short set's working.
0: Well, what happens, too, is Izzy Root comes from that back row and gets a big running jump.
1: Right.
0: And they don't know exactly where she's going to be, and she knocks it down. It's 5-2. And now Root serving. Her serve hit up by Lauren. Gilbert, a back set to Elena. Elena knocks it down. Lawmaster there. Will they run it down? They will get it over. Free ball it to the line.
1: Ooh, just missed the scoreboard.
0: Just missed the scoreboard is right. Diamond goes back, and she gets another kill. Elena Diamond makes it 6-2. Now Diamond will serve. So she's back to serving. So are you sure she went out?
1: Yeah, she went out for K-Dub in a rotation a while ago.
0: Okay, so they're both in the rotation now.
1: Yeah, good serve. Out.
0: No, it's out, just out. We saw that one right down the line.
1: Yep.
0: It's about 3 inches out. Diamond had her share of service errors tonight.
1: That's 3. 1 in the net and 2 long.
0: 6-3. Ligoti leads here in the third set. We're tied.
1: Oh, that was going out too, I think.
0: Now the Lions will have to just free ball it over with K-Dub. And it'll go to Mishler. Mishler had it block, but it goes out, and the point to Bedford North Lawrence. Carmen Wilson was there.
1: Mm-hmm. And so was Aubrey. She just couldn't reach it.
0: And it's 6-4 now.
1: Carmen had the tip block, but the ball was just out of reach of Aubrey. She couldn't keep it alive.
0: This Lawmaster has racked up some points
1: tonight. She sure has.
0: The service line.
1: She's got a good serve. And a short one now.
0: Yep, and an ace. Nolan couldn't get to that. 6-5. Yeah, she just surveyed the defense like a quarterback and went right over the top and right in front of the back. Now Bedford North Lawrence can tie. This one goes to Nolan. Nolan gets it to Gilbert. Off the net. Wilson knocks it down.
1: That's a carry. Yeah, that's a push.
0: And we'll get it. Yep. A couple of hits there up front by Bedford North Lawrence's Mishler. I think that was 7.
1: Yep.
0: Emery Crane.
1: Lydia gets the kill on that.
0: So the Lions continue the lead at 7-5, and Lydia Hawkins will go back to serve. Hawkins serve.
1: It's
0: an overpass. Savannah taps it over.
1: Wow.
0: And gets the kill on the tap.
1: I didn't know if that was going to make it or not.
0: I didn't either. Might have hit the line.
1: Yeah.
0: And the Lions up by 3, now 8-5. Next serve by Lydia Hawkins. Goes middle.
1: Short serve. No.
0: And it'll go to Mishler. Mishler.
1: Got a hand on it.
0: Yep, the Lions blocked it, and it went out, and it's 8-6. Bedford North Lawrence at that point.
1: Too close for comfort. Need some separation.
0: We don't need 5 on senior night.
1: No, we don't. We'll take it if we win it.
0: If we win it, we'll take it.
1: We'd rather have 4 right now.
0: Lions up 8-6. We're tied 1 set apiece. Mishler serve.
1: Good serve.
0: Nolan's there. And the setup is for Madison Davis. Sliding across the floor was Wagner. Now they'll get over to the Lions. Who are the Lions set up? It'll
1: K-Dub.
0: Be K-Dub, Carmen Wilson, but Lawmaster right there.
1: Free ball.
0: Now the
1: oh,
0: Lions
1: my goodness, girls.
0: Get it.
1: 3 girls right there in the middle, and the ball just falls.
0: Hawkins hit it, but
1: yeah.
0: It went out, and now it's 8-7.
1: I think if she would have let Jocelyn just come up and get it, she would have had it, but you got give her credit. She went after it, just couldn't get the ball up in the air.
0: Now the Stars can tie again. We've been saying that a lot tonight.
1: I know.
0: Mishler's serve.
1: Good.
0: Nolan and then Gilbert and Savannah Green. There goes Wagner again. Back row. Can they get it over? It hits the score.
1: No, it hit on our side, so it's our point.
0: Would it just go on the other side of the antenna?
1: Yeah, it hit on the other side.
0: All right, so it kind of went, looked to me like it would have hit the side, but
1: yeah.
0: It didn't of the scoreboard.
1: Yeah.
0: It was that high.
1: But it hit the rafters on our side, so it's our point.
0: Bottom line, they couldn't run it down, and the
1: right.
0: Lions lead at 9-7. Now Savannah Green serving.
1: Good line drive serve.
0: Yeah, they hit it, but it was a difficult receive. Allen will hit it over, and Taryn Brown couldn't receive it.
1: Couldn't get her hands up quick enough there.
0: Haven't called Taryn's name much tonight.
1: Mm-mm.
0: Now she'll go out of the rotation for Halo Harmon. No, she won't. She'll go back row.
1: Savannah Green's out.
0: With Harmon and Sims. 9-8.
1: Cover that middle, ladies.
0: Lagodi. Wagner serving in the net, went over the net.
1: Good hands.
0: Good job by Lydia just to be alert that time. Brown hits it over. Bailey
1: short.
0: Will set up root middle. Now the Lions will go to Taryn Brown way off the net and hits it out. And we are tied 9-all. So the Stars can take the lead. Wagner back there serving.
1: She's a good server. Wow. Another line drive.
0: Yeah, that one just went over the net. Brown got it over. Good reaction, but it's an overpass and knocked right back down by Izzy Root.
1: Nobody went up for the block on that.
0: Bedford North Lawrence has the lead now. 10-9.
1: I mean, you'd have to call it an upset if you go by records.
0: Oh, absolutely.
1: You go by school size, maybe not, but by record, yes.
0: Now, service error by Wagner ties this one up 10-10.
1: Thank you very much, Miss Wagner, but no relation.
0: Oh, sure she's not when she has a miss serve. Well, it goes.
1: No,
0: well,
1: she's a good server. Don't get me wrong.
0: Now Jocelyn Sims trying to give the Lady Lions a lead.
1: It must be in the blood, I guess.
0: 10-10.
1: Let's go, Jocelyn.
0: Sims serve.
1: There we go.
0: Back roll to Mishler. Bailey will set it up for Root.
1: Got a hand on it.
0: And the Lions can play it. Halo Harmon. It'll go back to Taryn Brown. Brown goes.
1: Oh!
0: Wagner misplayed that one.
1: Yeah, she just wasn't there. She just misplayed that big time.
0: I mean, she's really, really good, but that time just misplayed it.
1: Well, it was, excuse me, I didn't get my hands ready or something because it fell right in front of her.
0: Yep. 11-10, Lagodi now with the lead. Sim serving. hit up by Missler. Bailey will go back row. Missler.
1: Nice dig.
0: By Halo Harmon. Now Madison Davis. It'll go on the North Lawrence side.
1: Oh,
0: and,
1: man.
0: And that point goes to Jenna Allen, that, and we are tied again.
1: That was a la Lydia Hawkins. Find that back corner wide open. Yeah, that's where
0: pushed,
1: she put it.
0: Pushed it over.
1: Yep.
0: 11-11 now. It's kind of been that kind of a match for most of it, really.
1: Elena back in the front row. Let's use her. Short serve. Come on, girls.
0: Ace for Bedford North Lawrence. Adlin Bailey. And it's a 12-11 Bedford North Lawrence lead. Madison Davis couldn't quite get to that one. Now the serve by Bailey. Another short serve hit up by Sims. Lions will set up Elena. She taps it over, and Bedford North Lawrence can play it. And they'll play it with Jenna out. Allen. Allen knocks it out of the gym almost. Tied again. 12-all. Gilbert will now. Here we go. The calming effect. We'll get three or four here.
1: Here comes four or five in a row.
0: It's almost guaranteed, isn't it?
1: You would think so. You'd like to, but she's very capable.
0: 12-12. Gilbert serve is a good one, but there they are. And right back to the middle.
1: Out.
0: That's out, and the Lady Lions.
1: There's their first point.
0: Will get the lead. Coach Wagner over there was looking for the tip.
1: Yeah, there's the first point of four in a row.
0: 13-12. Ligoti. Gilbert's serve.
1: There's an ace.
0: Went off the side of Mishler, and it's 14-12. They don't sell her short on just four in a row.
1: Well, I want four first, and then we'll go from there.
0: Three would be good right now. 14-12, we'll go to lead. That third one coming up. There's the serve. Wagner gets to it,
1: almost,
0: but has to lay out for it. And
1: nice
0: Sims
1: dig.
0: Now for the Lions digs it up. Elena.
1: Mistimed it.
0: Yeah, just wasn't there for her. Bedford
1: free ball.
0: North Lawrence.
1: Come on, girls. Get
0: Sims.
1: It. There we go.
0: Elena
1: there we go.
0: Gets that kill on the tap.
1: Yeah.
0: Jocelyn Sims saves that one.
1: Yes, she did. And there's four in a row for Aubrey.
0: 15-12, Ligoti.
1: That was almost like a hook shot by Elena in the back row.
0: But Sims went all the way down to
1: yes,
0: get that
1: one. Yes, she did. She saved
0: Gilbert's
1: that point.
0: Next serve drops.
1: Oh, wow.
0: Wagner gets it. And it's an overpass to the Lions.
1: In
0: and
1: the
0: that's going to be a
1: yeah.
0: – oh, I thought they were over the net.
1: No, I think Elena
0: all
1: was.
0: Right.
1: Yeah.
0: So Elena – over the net. The point goes to Bedford North Lawrence. And you can't give them cheapies.
1: No, let's get this point back right here. Go to Elena and get the kill.
0: 15-13. Allen serving. Sims pass.
1: Here it is.
0: Gilbert sets up Hawkins. And the Lions get it. They kind of played hot potato with it.
1: Lydia gets the kill. Nice job.
0: 16-13. The Lions' biggest lead of this third set.
1: Lauren back to serve. A little separation here.
0: One set apiece. Both scores 25-23. Now the Lions trying to get a little separation at 16-13. Junior Lauren Nolan serving. Nolan serve. Hit up middle. Back receive. Mishler knocks it down, and Lauren Nolan knocks it out.
1: She was there, but she had her hands turned sideways, and that's where the ball went.
0: That thing was hit hard.
1: Yes, it was.
0: 16-14. Allen serving now for Bedford North Lawrence. And that's going to be hit to Nolan, and Gilbert will set it up for Elena.
1: Got it, girl.
0: It's in, and the Lady Lions take a three-point lead back.
1: Again, another double-digit kill night for Elena Diamond. She has 11 going for her seventh service point here.
0: We'll have to ask Coach McIntyre if we get to talk to her after the game.
1: Sure.
0: Is this going to be
1: exactly
0: going forward, this rotation with Elena back? Service line, which means she has to play some defense in the back row.
1: Very
0: hasn't hurt the Lions
1: yet
0: tonight.
1: Not yet.
0: Mishler.
1: There we go. Look at that.
0: Oh, but Elena couldn't get it, though. Yeah. She went down to get it, but hit it out, and it's 17-15. Now Elena will sit down. Sims will come in. Too close for comfort here in the third set.
1: It's 2 points, 3 points. 2 points, 3 points. Got to get about five or six here.
0: Lawmaster.
1: Good server.
0: Nolan, good pass. And Gilbert will set up Green.
1: That's got to be hit harder.
0: Overpass. And a great job by Adlin Bailey. She kind of put her palm up and back.
1: Yeah, and turned it. Yeah.
0: It's a one-point game. This Lawmaster, I'm telling you, she has been something at the service line.
1: She has killed us all night.
0: She can tie now. Sims with a dig. Gilbert setting up Green.
1: There we go.
0: Smashes it.
1: That's what we want, Savannah, right there.
0: No blockers up front.
1: No.
0: Savannah took advantage.
1: Yeah, reach back and swing with all you got, and she got that one down.
0: 18-16, Lagodi.
1: Another two-point lead. All right. Let's see. Aubrey got four in a row. I think Lydia's going to get five in a row. Here.
0: Oh, all right. Seven in a row will finish it off.
1: Yeah. Okay. We'll take five, though.
0: All right. Lydia's serve is good. Hit up by Mishler. Mishler will get it back from Bailey. Tap over, and Madison Davis can't get to it. And it's 18-17. No five in a row for Lydia.
1: Nope. Not even one in a row.
0: Mishler now can tie for Bedford North Lawrence.
1: She's a jump server.
0: Mishler's serve.
1: Good.
0: Madison Davis. Gilbert will set up with a back set to Green. And Bailey goes all out after it. Knocked back
1: Kata
0: by
1: Kata. Barely got
0: Kata,
1: a hold of there.
0: But
1: yeah.
0: Now the Lions will
1: have their set.
0: Get a chance to set it up. Hawkins hits it over.
1: We're playing ping pong, aren't we?
0: We are. Now Nolan. Great job by Lauren. And then Davis.
1: Gosh,
0: now
1: that was a push.
0: For North Lawrence. Oh, and Lauren can't handle that one. Again, she went to the side, and we are tied 18-all. That was up around Lauren's shoulder area.
1: Now, this is deja vu all over again. It was 18-all last set.
0: Mishler serving now for the lead for Bedford North Lawrence. They hadn't had that in a little while.
1: Good serve.
0: Now the Lions tap it over with Hawkins, but Bedford North Lawrence have been ready for that all night. Allen
1: Locked.
0: Hits it back in the net.
1: Yep, Savannah Green.
0: Green blocked it back. It's 19-18 Lagodi.
1: That was a big point right there.
0: Taryn Brown checks in. Nolan out. Green back at the service line.
1: That was a big, big save right there.
0: They got Lawmaster behind three-row defensive receive. Green will go middle to Wagner. Bailey will set up Allen.
1: Got a hand on it.
0: And the Lions, Hawkins will set it up for Taryn Brown. Lawmaster.
1: Short
0: Bailey
1: set.
0: Sets it up.
1: Yep.
0: Bedford North Lawrence with another point. That from Crane.
1: That short set has worked probably 9 out of 10 times.
0: 19-19. Third set, tied one set apiece. The first, 25-23 and 25-23.
1: Good serve.
0: Now the Lions have to hit it over from well off the net.
1: Bedford short
0: North
1: set.
0: Lawrence,
1: there
0: middle.
1: It is.
0: And they take the lead. 20-19. Coach McAtee thinking about timeout.
1: There
0: does call timeout. Bedford North Lawrence in a one set apiece tie has the serve and they have the lead when we come back. 20-19 on Razor Radio Sports.
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0: Well, the Stars
1: are out.
0: Yeah, the Stars are out tonight, and this is they're playing pretty well tonight. I know they've had their struggles.
1: Well, they're competing. That's what keeps them in the game right now. They look like Bar Eve out there. They're not letting the ball touch the floor.
0: 20-19. Bedford North Lawrence with Wagner serving. And the Lions receive back there is middle Sims to her right Harmon, and they will go to Sims, and Jocelyn kind of watched it. I don't know if that one dropped in front of her where she didn't think she could get to it, but I was watching her. And
1: well, if you look where she came from, Halo didn't move, so it looked like maybe she thought Halo was going to get it, and she went after it in the last second.
0: So a two-point lead late, that's big, 21-19. This time Halo goes back row or back behind the line, and now the Lions get it over. They'll go to Green. Green gets another kill, and Bedford North Lawrence all of a sudden in control here. Diamond out. Savannah is out. And it's 22-19. Wagner's serve hit up by Sims. It's an overpass. And it'll be Wilson hitting it down. They'll go middle. The Lions' Harmon is there. Lions have to have this point. Taryn Brown gets it.
1: Wow. Nice little tip shot right there.
0: Taryn Brown went over the couple blockers, and it's 22-20. Elaine is back in. Let's feed her.
1: Let's use her, girls. She hasn't got a really hard kill lately in the last probably four or five rotations.
0: Sims serve. Mishler first pass.
1: Short set.
0: Bailey will set up.
1: Got it.
0: Now the Lions will get a chance to go to Diamond. Diamond knocks it out.
1: Out. Tipped.
0: They say it was.
1: No, she called a tip.
0: Nobody else did. Now this guy did. Yeah. Ligoti point.
1: Yeah.
0: The chair referee was, or the stand referee was saying out, but the other one said in. That was a big call. And it's 22-21. The Lions now can tie.
1: Elena with 12 kills. Jocelyn now with 7 service points. Biggest point of the game match right here.
0: Yeah, 22-21. Sim serve. Short
1: ace. There we go.
0: Mishler couldn't get to it. And the Lions have tied it.
1: Timeout. BNL.
0: BNL ties at 22 apiece. Let's keep this one here. And the Lady Lions, this has been a match, hasn't it?
1: Well, it's as close as you can get without being, you know, a win.
0: This one might go extras here.
1: If this goes 25-23, I'm going to start betting in Vegas.
0: 22-22 now. The Lions are down by 3. Needed a point. Got it. And now got 2 more, and it's 22 all. Sim serving out of the timeout. Senior night. 3 Lions seniors, Elena Diamond, Aubrey Gilbert, Jocelyn Sims.
1: They're doing their part, so we've got to plug some holes here. And you're right. You know, this is a little different. I mean, it's kind of late in the season to change your lineup as far as serve is concerned, and Elena's back there serving. It really is maybe served 5 times all year, so that's kind of odd to see that. I know it's senior night. Maybe that's why she's letting her, but, you know, you want to get back to your same rotation and see what happens.
0: All right.
1: Jocelyn back to serve. See if we can get this 23rd point.
0: Pushed. Elena is up front. Yep. Along with Davis.
1: If I'm Elena, I'm telling them, give it to me.
0: Sim serving for the lead.
1: Drop serve. Yes!
0: And nobody touches it.
1: Wow, they weren't even close.
0: 23-22, the senior Sims with 2 aces. That Mishler, I would scoot up if I were a step or two. Now she does.
1: They're expecting it, yeah.
0: She absolutely does. I bet she doesn't.
1: But Jocelyn has to be smart. Just get it in.
0: Yep.
1: Don't try to place it. There you go. Another
0: boy,
1: short serve.
0: Wagner got it. Tap over. Lions can't get to it. We're tied 23-all. 20. Here we go, Coach.
1: I know.
0: It's either going to be 25-23 or extras.
1: Yep.
0: 23-all. Bedford North Lawrence serving with Bailey. Bailey's serve. Halo wasn't ready for it seemed like, but Diamond was, and knocks it down.
1: That was one reach back, let me hit it.
0: One more of those, and that'll do it for this set. 24-23, Ligoti.
1: She hit that with more authority than I think I've seen her hit in a long time. Man, that was a shot. All right, here we go with Aubrey.
0: The Lions probably best server in.
1: How about a drop serve ace, Aubrey?
0: 24-23. Ligoti in the serve.
1: There it is. Ooh.
0: Hit up. Bailey will back set it to Allen. Allen hits it back row. The Lions will go to Elena.
1: Yes.
0: And Elena finishes it off. Another 25-23 game.
1: And you know what? She's in there for a reason. That's why you hit it to her. Nice
0: Lions
1: job.
0: Lions win this one and come back. They were down 22-19.
1: Yes.
0: And
1: good.
0: Win it 25-23.
1: Great comeback in that set.
0: They'll try to finish off the Stars. It won't be easy. 2-1, Ligoti, all scores 25-23. Back in a moment on Razor Radio Sports.
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0: Yep.
1: 23. Is that a TV camera over there, I believe?
0: Well, it's a camera.
1: No.
0: It looks like
1: nobody carries individual cameras like that anymore.
0: No, I did back in the 90s.
1: I said, yeah, anymore.
0: And
1: we always had those big, awkward cameras.
0: Oh, my gosh, we did, yeah.
1: And they weighed about 20 pounds.
0: 25-23.
1: 23-25.
0: Yeah, 25-23.
1: Okay, what are Vegas odds that it's going to be the same score again, Greg? Probably not very good.
0: No, but, I'll tell you what.
1: We don't want one close one.
0: If it is my last volleyball game, I'd like for every score to be 25-23 going five games. That's never happened in my career.
1: Yep.
0: But realistically, I'd rather be
1: 25-12. Get out of here. There you go.
0: Yeah. I mean, it's been a couple of great matches, but time to finish them off.
1: Well, and you've got to give B&L credit. You know, they've really hung in there. Their serves have been great. They've only missed three all night. Lagodi's missed eight.
0: Yep.
1: But five of those, or six of those, were in their first set. Elena, another good night. She's got 14 big kills, going along with 17 this past Tuesday.
0: It's not been a flawless game, either team by any means, but it's been a great match and fun to watch.
1: I want Elena to get four more serves so she can get a double-double. All right, here we go with Aubrey.
0: Aubrey Gilbert's serve is...
1: ace.
0: It is an ace.
1: Yep.
0: Mishler having trouble on that receive on those short serves.
1: He sure is.
0: I would think they might want to put somebody else there in the middle. I know she's probably really good, but the Lions have got her number here tonight.
1: Well, and she's had four or five of those drop in front of her, and she just can't reach it. That's three aces now for Aubrey.
0: 1-0. The next one is a line drive to her. And they'll set it up, get it over, and the Lions, it's a push. The Lions lead 2-0.
1: Sure was.
0: How many times have we seen that call? Twice, three times?
1: Two or three times, yeah.
0: But, I mean, all year long. You know, not more than half a dozen.
1: You don't see it caught a lot.
0: 2-0 Lagodi. Gilbert gets the Lions off to a good start.
1: Another good serve.
0: Mishler with a good pass. A back set.
1: Blocked. Diamond.
0: Blocked by Diamond again. Now Taryn Brown. Gilbert will back set. And Diamond hit it into the net. Look out. Elena came down a little awkward there.
1: Bad timing on that one, too. Yeah, she's going to do a back or slide kill, but she didn't quite get back.
0: They just have not perfected that slide kill.
1: No.
0: Been trying it. It's a great weapon, but they just haven't been able to get it down. 2-1. Gilbert with the first pass for Lagodi, and now Hawkins will go up, get it over the blocks. Diving after it is Bailey.
1: Free ball.
0: Jenna Allen hits it over and off the hand of Halo Harmon. 2-2. So two apiece, and the Lions up 2-1. If you're just joining us, all scores 25-23. Lions with the first win, head for North Lawrence second, Lions with the third. How about Elena going out, stretching out to get it? And now they get it over, now the Stars will have to go back to work. And they do in the middle, blocked back by Hawkins, I think.
1: Yeah.
0: Punched over. Diamond's there. Diamond's going to get it back. No, she's not. It's going to be Taryn Brown. Hit it over. And it'll go to Allen on Bedford's side, and she hits it out. And the Lady Lions lead is now 3-2.
1: Lauren back in the serve. Green back in the front row.
0: So Nolan's serving. Green in, Brown out.
1: Lauren with three service points.
0: Now again with Lauren, they go four. Back row receive. Lauren just skimmed the net and went
1: good
0: over.
1: Hustle by Wagner.
0: Wagner
1: though.
0: Did a great job. It's in the back line. And the Stars get that point.
1: What a job by Wagner, though. That was most of those when they skim like that fall, but she stretched as far as she could to keep it alive.
0: Yeah, she's a terrific libero. 3-3. We got a terrific one ourselves in Jocelyn Sims.
1: Absolutely.
0: Served by Allen. Skims the net. Nobody gets to
1: Nobody gets that, but they got theirs.
0: And it's 4-3, Medford North Lawrence. Serve again by Jenna Allen. Again, a line drive. Now the Lions will have to bump set it to Savannah Green. Bedford North Lawrence goes back to work with Fischler.
1: Blocked.
0: Back, Elena Diamond.
1: Elena Diamond. She may get double-double and blocks. That's eight.
0: So, yeah, K-Dub is coming in for her here.
1: Yeah, and that rotation there, she goes out. Sims, this is a normal rotation. Sims goes back to serve.
0: So when K-Dub goes to serve, though, Elena must come back in.
1: Must be.
0: It's 4-4. Sims serving for Ligoti. Ligoti up
1: long.
0: Two sets
1: Ooh.
0: To one. And they'll set up.
1: Yep, that's it.
0: Yeah,
1: I mean, set.
0: Yeah, that is Izzy Root. And, again, she gets a running start every time. You know they're going to go to
1: yeah.
0: her. So you got to get your hands up. Well, she's quick back there.
1: Yeah, you got to get up quicker than that. Just her and K-Dub going one-on-one, and she gets the point.
0: 5-4, Bedford North Lawrence. Now she's back to the service line.
1: And she's a good server.
0: Root serve, line drive hit up by Nolan. Gilbert will set up middle Savannah.
1: Got the oh!
0: Looked like corner to me.
1: Boy, I did too.
0: Just called out. Boy,
1: looked like it caught the back.
0: Right there, coach.
1: Yeah, it looked like it caught the line on the backside of it.
0: But then again, so is she.
1: Yep.
0: 6-4 now, Bedford North Lawrence.
1: You have to talk to that young lady.
0: It's a tough call.
1: Yeah.
0: Serve it up by Nolan, but not a good pass. It'll be an ace at 7-4. Lions receive that time. Not good.
1: And when we struggle like that, Greg, when they go on runs, it's our serve receive that really most of the time gets us down.
0: Yeah. All right, Root serving again.
1: Another good serve.
0: Yep, Nolan gets
1: a pass
0: that time. Gilbert will set it up for Wilson.
1: Long.
0: She hits it strong.
1: Uh-oh, she called a tip.
0: No.
1: Is it tipped?
0: No, really?
1: That's what they called.
0: Okay, Ligoti gets the point. They're going to have to ask. I didn't see that, Coach.
1: I didn't either.
0: Yeah, and then
1: K-Dub gets the kill.
0: So the Lions get that point. Needed that point. 7-5.
1: Lydia back to serve.
0: Hawkins serve
1: short.
0: Is short in the net. Lydia missed serve.
1: Boy, we don't need that.
0: Well, maybe it was karma. I don't mean Carmen Wilson, but karma. Because I'm not sure that was tipped. 8-5, Bedford North Lawrence. Lawmaster serving. Hit up by Davis. Savannah pounds
1: that
0: it down.
1: Girl.
0: Savannah banana.
1: And that's what we
0: 8-6.
1: Want. Yep, out of Savannah banana.
0: But you know, she's kind of too refined to call her that now, don't you think? Like I said, maybe when she's a baby.
1: Right.
0: That'd be the last time I call her that. 8-6. Maybe. I don't know. Maybe it's good luck.
1: Yeah, it is.
0: Green serve. Hit
1: oh,
0: up
1: yeah.
0: Middle, but it rolls up.
1: Ace.
0: Savannah banana. Another ace.
1: Keep saying that.
0: 8-7. Her mom might not like that.
1: Yeah.
0: I wouldn't if I'm Savannah.
1: It's working. 6 kills and 7 service points and 1 ace, and that was the ace right there.
0: But hey, what are they going to do? Fire me?
1: Exactly. They're going to not let you do games anymore.
0: Savannah now going for the tie at 8-7.
1: And she does.
0: Savannah banana with the ace.
1: Back to back aces for the banana.
0: Savannah banana. How's the rest of that go? It's 8-8. Savannah Green. I guess I should say her last name.
1: Yeah.
0: Savannah Green has tied this now at 8 apiece. Green's next serve.
1: Ace!
0: Savannah,
1: 3 in a row.
0: Banana.
1: Keep saying it.
0: 9-8 Ligoti.
1: Where are you, Mom? I know you're going to hear the replay. You got to love this.
0: She would kill us.
1: No, she's loving it. It's getting us points.
0: I don't mean her mom. Savannah.
1: Oh, Savannah. Nah, she won't.
0: Embarrassed by it.
1: She's too calm and cool and collected to let it bother her. I'm sure she likes it.
0: It's 9-8 now, Ligoti.
1: Savannah banana.
0: It doesn't work if you say it.
1: Three. Oh, that's true. 3 aces in a row.
0: Savannah Green serve is...
1: Good.
0: Hit up by Mischler. Mischler will get it back and knocks
1: nice
0: it down.
1: Nice dig by
0: Savannah.
1: Savannah.
0: There, and it will be Taryn Brown going over. Allen Bailey will set up Mischler. Mischler had it blocked, but now the Lions will go at it again. But now it's Bedford North Lawrence on the attack with Mischler on the left side. She
1: Ooh,
0: knocks it down.
1: Wow. I don't know how she hit
0: she
1: that.
0: She had business that time.
1: No kidding. I don't know how she got her hands on it. It was so close to the net.
0: We're 9-9. Savannah Banana will exit the game.
1: Yeah, but she had 4 service points and 3 straight aces.
0: Now it'll be Bedford North Lawrence at the service line tied 9-0.
1: Again, I don't know. I didn't keep how many times we tied, but it's got to be at least 30 ties tonight.
0: It's a lot.
1: And this girl here is a good server.
0: Mischler serving.
1: Jump server.
0: Serve is out.
1: That
0: there
1: was
0: go,
1: out.
0: Coach.
1: That sailed.
0: As the broadcaster's curse.
1: The old jinx, yeah. She's a good server, but that, not that one.
0: 10-9, Lagodi gets the lead.
1: That's just their fourth miss, though. Lions have 9.
0: Now you've got
1: Farrah Fisher.
0: All right. Fisher coming in for
1: serving.
0: All right.
1: Is that for Elena, maybe?
0: Well,
1: no,
0: Jocelyn
1: Elena's in
0: went out. But so it's 10-9. Fisher's the freshman serving. Hit up by Wagner. Bailey will set up Allen. She will hit it out, and Farrah Fisher gets a service point.
1: You think she came in for K-Dub or not?
0: 7-9.
1: No, because Elena did.
0: Well, Jocelyn went out, but Jocelyn would have – she wouldn't have been serving. Might have been – must be Lauren, I guess.
1: Good serve, Farrah.
0: Lawmaster runs it down.
1: Free ball.
0: Free ball to the Lions. Fisher, first pass. Nice pass.
1: Nice pass.
0: Who are they going to set up? Elena.
1: Yes. Farrah Fisher making something happen here.
0: Look at Taryn. Yeah, Taryn, be careful now.
1: Yeah, she's giving Farrah all kinds of love.
0: Two freshmen right there, and she about knocked Farrah to the floor. 12-9, Lagodi.
1: Farrah, all she's done is come in and get two service points and a great dig.
0: 12-9. There's the serve.
1: Another
0: it's good
1: serve.
0: Bailey will back set.
1: Out.
0: Mishler will hit it out.
1: Three now for Sarah.
0: Or Farrah, Lions.
1: I'm sorry.
0: Anything but in control, 13-9.
1: But I like the separation. I mean, it's good to see some.
0: It is.
1: Let's go, Farrah.
0: Freshman Farrah Fisher. There's
1: nice.
0: Three
1: another
0: right
1: good serve.
0: And Bailey will set it up.
1: Out.
0: Another service point for Fisher.
1: I'll tell you what, though, that was hit with some authority.
0: Jenna Timeout. Allen hit that strong. Timeout.
1: Yep.
0: Bedford North Lawrence. We're in the fourth set. Lions up. 14-9 and up 2-1 on Razor Radio Sports.
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0: 14 for Lagodi Bedford North Lawrence with 9. Farrah Fisher has come in and done a nice job at the service line.
1: Yeah.
0: She always does.
1: At this point, in either set, this is the biggest spread for either team at this point of the game, halfway through. Farrah Fisher has come in and done a great job. 4 service points in a row. And about to make it 5.
0: Fisher serving.
1: At a girl.
0: Wagner hitting, but not a great pass.
1: No.
0: It'll be a back set.
1: Out.
0: That'll be another one that they hit strong.
1: Yep.
0: Crane goes way long. And it is 15-9 Lagodi.
1: It was 10-9 when she came in, or 9-9 when she came in. We got the point back, and she has 5 straight service points.
0: Second one by, or the next one by Fisher. Wow!
1: Wow, bullet.
0: It was
1: an ace.
0: An ace for the freshman. That time she fooled him. You hear about a changeup?
1: Yep.
0: That time they went all changeups, and then that one.
1: They're going to hurt her to keep celebrating like this.
0: It is 16-9.
1: They were pushing her from side to side, and she weighs probably maybe 90 pounds soaking wet.
0: 16-9. Fisher continues to serve. And another good one. Wagner gets to it this time. And they'll set up Allen. Nope. Oh, how'd she get that
1: I
0: over the
1: no
0: net?
1: No idea. How about
0: Lions
1: Elena? How about
0: go,
1: Elena?
0: Elena!
1: Yeah, got it.
0: Yeah, diamond again.
1: 16 kills by Elena. 7 service points for the freshman who just came in.
0: Save some of those for Elena and get that double-double.
1: Exactly.
0: 17-9.
1: She's 2 blocks away from a double-double.
0: Oh, not even serves you were talking about.
1: Yeah. Oh, that's long.
0: No, oh! They hit it, and they'll have to live with it. And Fisher with the first pass.
1: There she is.
0: And it's Elena. Nope, it's going to be Taryn Brown.
1: Got it off the block.
0: Oh, they're going to give it to Bedford North
1: Lawrence. I thought she tipped on the block.
0: It hit the antenna.
1: But I thought it was from the block that hit the antenna. Maybe not.
0: Yeah, and that's 17-10. Or, Fisher would get a great round of applause over there.
1: Fisher goes out with a lot of applause.
0: It's a lot of fun.
1: Good to see.
0: So 17-10, Wagner serve. For Bedford North Lawrence. Wow. Hawkins with a one-hand stab at it running backwards. Now it will be Allen hitting it middle, and there's nobody back there.
1: Well, yeah, don't let them get started here.
0: 17-11.
1: Elena was late getting to the block because she was over there trying to help save it.
0: Wagner's serving.
1: Yeah, she's a good server. Said that last time that she hit it out.
0: 17-11.
1: She's a really good server.
0: And Sims is right there for the pass. Lions will go Diamond. Diamond goes up the shoulder of Mishler, but now Allen hits it into the back row for the Lions. This time, Taryn Brown, Lawmaster.
1: Short set. Block by Diamond.
0: By Elena
1: That's
0: Diamond.
1: Nine. One more for the double-double.
0: So a block kill for Diamond. It's 18-11 Lagodi, and Aubrey Gilbert makes you feel pretty darn good back there.
1: Oh, yeah. She had four in a row last time. I'm just going to ask for three in a row.
0: Yeah.
1: Give us that 10-point
0: lead. You don't
1: want to
0: overdo for the senior.
1: Yeah. Oh, goodness.
0: Oh, my. Aubrey hit it into the net.
1: Aubrey, stop that, please.
0: 18-12.
1: 10 service mistakes for the Lions. Keep that lead, though. Keep that separation.
0: Most of those very early.
1: Exactly.
0: Bailey serve. Hit up by Hawkins. Diamond.
1: Got it.
0: Yeah, Elena again. I mean, she's not missing tonight.
1: No, 17 again. 17 the other night, 17 tonight.
0: Boy, it feels like she's got more than that tonight, though. It is 19-12.
1: Yeah, she's moving her arm around like, I don't know. I'm getting a little sore here.
0: I know. Well, then finish him off.
1: Yeah.
0: You don't have to worry about it. Senior night for Gilberts and for Diamond and for Sims. Lauren Nolan serving. Wagner.
1: Get a block here.
0: It'll go back set.
1: Nope. Good dig.
0: Sims digs it. Gilbert high in the air. Nolan free balls it over. Wagner overpass. The Lions have an opportunity to go to Elena Diamond, but they knock it back as the set was over the net and Elena couldn't get to it.
1: Yeah, she tried to tip it over, but they were right there. That's all she could do on that one.
0: 19-13. Just trade points and you're good for the night.
1: Yeah, but there's another good server here.
0: Jenna Allen. Allen, really good serve. Nolan, really good pass. Diamond hit it in the net. Well, no, maybe Elena's arm is hurting.
1: Well, that was not her angle right there.
0: No, not at all.
1: Yeah, and it wasn't a set. It was just a pass from the dig.
0: 19-14 could get serious with a point here. Allen
1: out.
0: Hits it out, and the Lions get a point, and it's 20-14.
1: What a time to get your miss serve. That's their fifth. All right, Jocelyn, five in a row.
0: Sim serving. 20-14, Lagodi. Fourth set, Lagodi up 2-6.
1: Oh,
0: one. Very short, but Mishler gets to it. Root hits it and gets the
1: short kill. Set again, yeah. I tell you what, that is a heck of a weapon for them.
0: 20-15.
1: I don't think we maybe missed or got a hand on one of those missed short serves, short sets.
0: And that's just not in the Lions' offense, that short set like that. Served by Bedford North Lawrence. Nolan with a pass. Gilbert runs it down. Wilson goes over. Root now for Bedford North Lawrence. They'll set up Mishler on the left side.
1: Out.
0: She goes out. And the Lady Lions are up 21-15. Looking for win number 19 tonight.
1: Jocelyn with 10 service points. Madison Davis back in the front row. Lydia Hawkins now. Try to get one fall here.
0: Hawkins serve is good. Hit up by Mishler. And they'll set up Mishler. Oh, it came back on the Lions side.
1: Yeah, it was off our block.
0: It was
1: off our block.
0: Yeah, I think it was hitting the antenna was Wilson, Carmen Wilson. So 21-16.
1: They're inching closer. Look who's serving.
0: Lawmaster.
1: Yeah. She's killed us all night.
0: Junior Amelia Lawmaster. That serve is good. Nolan.
1: Good pass.
0: That'll be Madison Davis.
1: That a girl. Nice kill, Madison.
0: Jenna Allen, though. Nice
1: job.
0: That's four. That's going to be four, and the Lions are going to get that point. And they feel a little better about things at 22-16.
1: That was the hardest kill by Madison all night, but that was a good one. Good time for it.
0: Contributions from everybody tonight.
1: Yes.
0: Taryn Brown in, Nolan out. Savannah Green.
1: Savannah Banana.
0: The serve is
1: out.
0: Out.
1: Woo, it was close.
0: You can't say it.
1: I know.
0: I've got to say it.
1: Well, I'm sorry. You waited too long.
0: Well, I wasn't going to say it until she did something good, but. So a service error by Savannah. It's 22-17.
1: I'll tell you what, that one wasn't far from being in.
0: No, it
1: was
0: going
1: to drop. All right, keep this 5-point lead.
0: I know. It still doesn't seem comfortable, does it? The way this match has gone.
1: Here's the jump server again. She's good.
0: That's Lily Mishler. Hit up by Halo Harmon. Sims is calling it. Taryn Brown gets it over. And to work goes Mishler back row.
1: Good
0: job by Halo Harmon. Madison!
1: Just missed it.
0: Is that out?
1: Yeah, just out.
0: 22-18.
1: She did the right thing. She tried to go down the line right there. They get a point here. I see a timeout coming.
0: 22-18, Lagodi up 2-1. All three scores prior to this, 25-23. This and one could
1: it,
0: go
1: it
0: there.
1: It still too. Could be.
0: Served by Mishler.
1: What
0: Sims
1: a dig.
0: Slides
1: what
0: to
1: a
0: get
1: dig.
0: It. Wilson knocks it down.
1: Got a girl, K-Dub.
0: Comes up highway.
1: Yes.
0: And it's 23-18, Lagodi.
1: K-Dub with some authority on that one. Hey, look who's in. She'd get that 10th block.
0: Diamond could finish this one off. A couple of kills here.
1: Farrah in to serve. Farrah the freshman.
0: Yep. Farrah, freshman, Farrah Fisher.
1: Freshman, Farrah
0: Fisher.
1: Triple F. Say that 15 times in a row.
0: 15 times?
1: Yeah, with an F.
0: Here's the serve. Wagner.
1: That's a carry. That's
0: an
1: ace.
0: An ace by Farrah Fisher.
1: Wow.
0: And now it's 24-18. Lagodi trying to finish this one off.
1: We might give her player of the game along with the three seniors the way she's playing.
0: 24-18.
1: How about an ace to finish it, Farrah Fisher, the freshman?
0: And Wagner hits it up. They'll get it to Allen. Allen.
1: Nope. But
0: can't
1: a block.
0: Get it in, and the Lady Lions do finish it off. Finally, something other than the 25-23 score. 25-18 was that score. So the Lions do win it in three. And the Lions will next play 1 week from Saturday in the sectional right here at Jack Butcher Arena against either Shoals or North Davies. That's a week and a half. Not a week and a half anymore. It's just
1: about
0: a week and a couple days.
1: About 7 days, yeah.
0: All right, we'll come back. Hear from Coach Wagner. We'll see about Coach McAtee. The Lions win it 3-1 over Bedford North Lawrence tonight to send their record to 19-9 on the season. Back in a moment on Razor Radio Sports.
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0: Lions win it tonight. They win three on the week. Win this one 25-23, 23-25, 25-23, and 25-18.
1: There's Coach.
0: Coach Tracy McAtee joining us here. And, Coach, it was a good win for senior night, and the seniors all played tremendous tonight.
7: They played amazing. We played amazing defense at the net.
1: Elena
7: Diamond. was very satisfactory, to say the least. I think everybody shined at their own moments, so I'm incredibly happy with the team win.
0: Right, obviously, our question is, with Elena going back to serve in the rotation, was that just for senior night, or is that something that you've changed
7: so, around? It's something that she's been kind of wanting to do again. So I said, you know what? You know, it's senior night, so we're going to put you back in there.
1: Yeah.
7: She was excited about it. And, I'm glad she got that chance to help out her team from the service line. And we had to make some changes, you know, in the last set. But, you know, that's sports.
1: Not to give any secrets away, but you're going back to your original lineup in the sectional, right, where she doesn't serve probably?
7: Do what? Say that
1: you
7: again.
1: Go back where she won't serve in the sectional, back to your original lineup?
7: Probably.
1: Probably, yeah.
7: I, well, I don't know. We're going to see how she performs in practice for the next five practices. So we'll see. She does a great job back there. I like to save her, though, mentally for the front row.
1: And physically. Yeah. But you always have Fair Fisher. My goodness, nine service points. That was great to see.
7: Yeah, she was super excited. It was great to see a freshman provide so much to our team at such crucial points in the set. And she was able to handle it with, a great attitude. And it was great to see her out there smiling and everybody cheering her on.
1: And some good digs, too. Got her back in there, made some great digs.
7: Yeah, she seemed very comfortable back there. The whole subbing with the libero thing, that gets a little sticky. And I know, everybody was a little nervous that we would mess it up. But, we figured it out.
1: Yep.
0: Now, tell me about that. What do you mean? A little messy, the libero thing.
7: So you have to sub. So the way we use basically two subs there every single time that she went in to serve.
0: Oh, okay.
7: Because we have to sub Carmen out and sub Carmen back in when normally you wouldn't have to do that.
0: Yep. Okay. All right. Still almost my last game and I'm still learning. I mean, seriously. Yeah.
1: Especially, I still can't figure out that. The libero that thing. People going in and out without having to.
7: She's got to go in for that same person.
1: Yeah. I don't get that one, but I never will. Yep. So that's okay.
0: I know that this is your first year, I think, with this group of seniors, but they've grown up with you. You've grown up with them. You've known them most of their lives. Just collectively talk about your seniors tonight.
7: So it was kind of funny. I was on the search during youth night, all the some youth pictures of the girls, and believe it or not, I had them in youth camp throughout the years, and they've had forgotten about that, and so did I. So I'm like, this has made it full circle.
0: Yeah.
7: And it's wonderful to see them shine so bright on the court. And I know that they've had ups and downs all season, all three of them have. But the important part is that we end up on top. And I think they're doing that. I think they're providing great leadership for the team. Aubrey, she's the calm in the storm. Elena's the storm.
1: That's a good point.
0: Hey, Jocelyn could be a hurricane.
1: Yeah.
7: Jocelyn is
1: she's a tornado.
7: Incredibly difficult to replace next year.
0: Yeah, I mean, I tell you, you got some big shoes to fill, but you've got some really nice pieces there that are coming up. And
7: But
0: it'll be tough. But we're not there yet. I mean,
7: we've got
0: maybe 2, 3, 4 more weeks.
7: Told them, I said, it's a great way to end our season. It's a great way to roll in the sectional.
0: All right. Well, I know you've got a little celebration to get to, I think, so I'll let you get to that. Congratulations. Great
7: Thanks,
0: job.
7: Thanks, guys.
1: Good luck, Coach. Thank you
7: for all that you do for us on the air.
1: You're welcome.
0: Thank you. All right. Did we get to the stats? We did
1: No,
0: not, right?
1: But I'm getting ready to
0: right here.
1: I got a lot of them. I tell you what a night for the seniors, all three of them. But let's go with the kills first. And again, back-to-back games with 17 kills, Elena Diamond.
0: I mean, she's playing like she does want her career to end.
1: Exactly.
0: Right?
1: 6 kills for Savannah Green, 4 each for K-Dub and Lydia, 3 for Taryn, and 2 for Aubrey Gilbert. And the points, man, they were spread out. A lot of people did a good job serving. How about this? 13 with Aubrey, the senior, with 3 aces. 10 for Jocelyn with 2 aces. 9 for Savannah with 5 aces. I'm sorry, 3 aces. 6 for the new server, Elena Diamond, with 2 aces. 9 for Farrah Fisher off the bench. 2 of those were aces right at the point we were pulling away, and she did a great job of getting her serves in. 5 for Lydia with 1 ace, and 3 for Lauren Nolan. As far as blocks concerned, 1 away from a double-double is what I had. Now, they may only have 7 or 8, but I had 9 for Elena Diamond, 3 for K-Dub, and 2 for Savannah as far as blocks are concerned. Ligoti had 10 missed serves, which is probably about 7 too many if you ask Coach Tracy about that, and 5 for B&L. And I thought B&L did a really, really good job of serving the ball tonight.
0: So the Lions win at 25-23. Bedford North Lawrence wins set 2, 25-23. Ligoti wins 25-23, third set. And then a little more spread, 25-18, the Lions win the fourth. Well, Alan Williams and Coach Wagner will have the sectional for you, and that'll be a week from Thursday night, actually. The second game will have Shoals and North Davies, and they will have that matchup. The first game will be Medora in Orleans, right? And then the Saturday sectional semifinals will have Lighthouse Christian taking on the winner of Orleans and Medora. And then it will be Ligoti taking on the winner of Shoals and North Davies.
1: That could be a barn burner.
0: You guys have a blast. I'll be trying to listen to you as best I can.
1: Now, where are you going to be, seriously?
0: In Hawaii.
8: You know what? I did not know that. I just threw that out there.
0: No,
8: I
0: did not.
8: No, I swear on anything that's holy, I just said, yeah, you're going to Hawaii. I did not know you're going to Hawaii.
0: Going to Hawaii?
8: Swear. Yeah, that is great. Awesome. That is my bucket list, by the way. Hawaii one.
0: All right.
8: Here's an upgrade. Okay. Update from Montgomery. Okay. Barre beats Tecumseh 3-0. That's a big win.
0: That surprises
8: me. It is.
0: But you know what surprises you when it's Barre?
8: Exactly.
0: Right? Yeah. But I hope that we are back for the regional. If Ligoti, North Davis, or Shoals are in it, and there's a very good chance, the Razor would carry.
8: Now, wait a minute. Do you hope you're going to be back, or do you hope that we win so you can be back? You going to be there 2 weeks?
0: No. Okay, but I'll be back next Friday night, actually. So the tournament being Saturday, if everything's well, I'll be
8: back. Send some great pictures of the night.

0: Regional is next.
1: It's coming. Can't believe it, but it's coming.
0: Have a great night and a great weekend to boot on Razor Radio Sports.
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0: ZZ Top, they're bad, they're nationwide. I'm Tim Jeffries, looking nationwide for interesting stories, and nothing says good times to me more than Boise Potato Days. Over the weekend, took a team of 50 chefs to transform 1,700 pounds of potatoes into 1,475 pounds of French fries. That broke a Guinness World Record. You know, the first French fries really weren't actually cooked in France. No, they were cooked in Greece.
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0: Washington, and it is going to be one to remember. Richard Goodall live at the Washington High School Auditorium, Saturday, November 28th. 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
3: Here is your weather forecast from the ABK Flooring Weather Center for this evening. Clear skies with a low overnight of 52. Sunny for your Friday, an afternoon high 85. Football Friday night mostly clear with a low around 59. For Saturday, look for a 30% chance of showers, mainly in the afternoon, partly sunny with a high near 79. And more showers, possibly a thunderstorm in the forecast Saturday night with a low 59.
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4: Here is your weather forecast from the ABK Flooring Weather Center for this evening. Clear skies with a low overnight of 52. Sunny for your Friday, an afternoon high 85. Football Friday night mostly clear with a low around 59. For Saturday, look for a 30% chance of showers, mainly in the afternoon, partly sunny with a high near 79. And more showers, possibly a thunderstorm in the forecast Saturday night with a low 59.
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1: You fellas were going a little fast back there, wouldn't you say? You fellas been doing a bit of boozing, have you? Sucking back on Grandpa's old cough medicine?
2: No. Oh, no, sir. No.
1: Yeah, but what's that?
2: That's nothing, sir.
3: Yeah.
1: Yeah, well, you aware that it's against the law to have an open alcohol container here in the state? Come on, give me that booze, you little pumpkin pie haircutted freak. Come on.
2: Sir, no, wait.
3: No, sir, don't.
1: You'd keep your mouth shut if you knew it was good for you, buddy.
0: And we also have some music to play, too. Razor 94.5. Let's go.

0: You know, when you're just getting started as a band, sometimes it's good to do a cover, none better than an old gospel. Jesus is just all right, like the Doobies. I'm Tim, Tim Jeffries. Tom Petty is on the way next.
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0: You'll find Rat down in the cellar. It's Jim Jefferies, and on the way, we're going to kick off another long set with a band that just wrapped up their North American tour at MetLife Stadium in New Jersey. Yeah, your AC/DC is just moments away.
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You know, the Red Hot Chili Peppers used to request a fresh supply of clean underwear for the dressing rooms before their shows. And they were briefs, too. Tidy whiteys. And if you went to those shows back in the day, you know why. As we keep it rolling with Pink Floyd,

0: Despite the title of the song, You're All I Really Need Tonight, it's Tim Jeffries. And if you know me, you know I love me a giant pumpkin contest. One just took place in England, where a man's 2,856-pound pumpkin broke a world record. Ian Patton, 65, of Lymington, Hampshire, said he had spent up to 6 hours a day tending his pumpkin and providing it, well, ready for this, 130 gallons of water every day. It takes a lot of water to make a big pumpkin.
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12: Here is your weather forecast from the ABK Flooring Weather Center for this evening. Clear skies with a low overnight of 52. Sunny for your Friday, an afternoon high 85. Football Friday night mostly clear with a low around 59. For Saturday, look for a 30% chance of showers, mainly in the afternoon, partly sunny with a high near 79. And more showers, possibly a thunderstorm in the forecast Saturday night with a low 59.
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0: My little baby, my pride and joy. Stevie Ray Vaughan, that is. Stevie Ray Vaughan. Eddie Money's going to kick off another long set. And we got some Metallica news, too. Stick around for that.
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0: You know, you got to be a pretty big band to play the Sphere in Las Vegas. Metallica is just that. Taking over the famed Las Vegas venue for the month of October into November. And it's a no-repeat set list, so no two nights are going to be the same. Just the other night, they included a song, Devil's Dance. They haven't performed that song in concert since 2008. Well, that'll do it for me, Tim Jeffries. I'll be back tomorrow night. Looking forward to kicking off your weekend. I hope you can join me. ZZ Top's on the way next.
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0: Yeah, the Quandary Classic, Should I Stay or Should I Go? The Bloody Clash with Mud. We heard from that great Double Double Double Vision tune from Foreigner. They're seeing Double Double Double Vision as they're always on tour. They were supposed to end their tour like now, but they've decided to go into 2027 as well. Way to go, Foreigner. Hey, Cheap Trick, they're coming up. I'll throw on Def Leppard and the Rolling Stones are next.
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0: Supertramp and the Logical Song with Mud Journey in that set, just the same way with Journey, always fighting. The band does not get along. They were supposed to end their Final Frontier tour on November the 28th at home in San Francisco. However, they've decided to go into 2027. They'll try to get along. You know, it's a paycheck, so it's like, you know, like a coworker of yours. Well, what are you going to do? You have to still work with them, right? Way to go, Journey. Keep rocking your tour and try to get along. Santana, they're coming up. Author on the Thunder from Down Under and Bad Company, they're next.
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0: Right on Santana, you got to change your evil ways with Mud Bad Company in that set during the company time of year with all the holidays coming at us back to back to back. You got to enjoy your company time. Only downside, if a company comes to your home, you have to clean the house, you know. Hey, Pearl Jam, they're coming up. I'll throw on Floyd. And Green Day, they're next.
1: The big finale is coming in the Washington Community Concert Series on Saturday, November 28th at the Washington High School Auditorium. And it is big. It is sold out. It is America's Got Talent champion Richard Goodall, the singing janitor, live in Washington. Saturday, November 28th. Show starts at

0: Washington, and it is going to be one to remember. Richard Goodall live at the Washington High School Auditorium, Saturday, November 28th. Don't miss it.
1: Here is your weather forecast from the ABK Flooring Weather Center. Clear skies early. Sunny today with an afternoon high near 85. Mostly clear tonight with a low around 59. For Saturday, a 30% chance of showers, mainly in the afternoon, partly sunny with a high near 79. Showers with thunderstorms possible Saturday night with a low 59. And Sunday, more showers and rain in the forecast. Mostly cloudy with a high near 71.
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0: Hello, hello. Do you hear me now? Floyd from the Wall with Mud. We're getting into the Friday fun day of your week. Yes, enough of that building that wall, right? Time to enjoy your weekend headspace coming up because, you know, 100%, it will rock all the way. The top, they're coming up. I'll throw on Metallica and Pearl Jam. They're on deck, too.
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0: Yeah. Queen with Mud Metallica in that set. Hero of the day. They are amazing. They are heroes. They've been rocking the world for years. Now more stationary at a Vegas residency, but coming up later on in the year in 2027, more worldwide tour action from the legendary Metallica. Way to go. Hey, Steve Miller is coming up. I'll throw on you too. And Molly Hatchet is on deck as well.
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0: Right on, Steve Miller. You keep on rocking me, baby, with Mud, U2 for U2, and that set U2 with a brand new album on the way November the 13th called Carnaval de Luz, and you know, coming from them, 100% that new album will rock all the way. Look out, the Police, they're coming up. Author on Aerosmith and BTO, they're next.
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5: Here is your weather forecast from the ABK Flooring Weather Center. Clear skies early. Sunny today with an afternoon high near 85. Mostly clear tonight with a low around 59. For Saturday, a 30% chance of showers, mainly in the afternoon, partly sunny with a high near 79. Showers with thunderstorms possible Saturday night with a low 59. And Sunday, more showers and rain in the forecast, mostly cloudy with a high near 71.
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0: Ew, Love in an Elevator, Aerosmith with Mud, BTO in that set, and roll, roll, roll on down the highway. So cool that Randy Bachman of BTO, formerly of the Guess Who, hooked up with the legendary Burton Cummings of the Guess Who, and the Guess Who, they rocked a tour. Maybe they'll go back out on tour. How about that, doing all those Guess Who tunes and BTO tunes as well. That was quite a tour and quite a show for sure. Hey, Eagles are coming up. Author on Ozzy, and look out, the Police are next.
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0: Yeah, Billy Idol with the more, more, more, more, more. The Rebel Yell with Mud. Congratulations to Billy Idol in the class of 2026 and the Rock and Roll Hall of Fame. In fact, that Rock and Roll Hall of Fame induction ceremony and concert will happen from Los Angeles, November the 14th. Congrats to all the inductees into the Rock Hall class of 2026. T-Rex, Van Halen, and Leonard, they're all coming up next.
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0: Well, meanwhile, I'm still tinking Mark Bolan and T-Rex, Bang a Gong, Get It On with Mud Leonard in that set. Skinner Knew That Smell. Can't You Smell That Smell? An anti-drinking and drugging classic. I love that tune. And I love that band. Always rocking a tour. They are fantastic in concert. Way to go, Skinner. Tom Petty's coming up. I'll throw on George Thorogood and Stone Temple Pilots. They're next.
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2: 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Bella, an 8-year-old girl living in a home with marital problems, confronts a sinister entity that comes out of her closet. Other Mommy is rated R. On the other screen, it's a throwback this week. It's Dolly Parton's 9 to 5. 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Come out, catch a great movie with the family at your Indiana Theater in downtown Washington.
3: Here is your weather forecast from the ABK Flooring Weather Center. Clear skies early. Sunny today with an afternoon high near 85. Mostly clear tonight with a low around 59. For Saturday, a 30% chance of showers, mainly in the afternoon, partly sunny with a high near 79. Showers with thunderstorms possible. Saturday night with a low 59, and Sunday more showers and rain in the forecast, mostly cloudy with a high near 71.
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0: Moving on over, a hot diggity doggy is moving in. George Thorogood with Mudstone Temple Pilots in that set. The Big Empty, as I always tell you on a Friday, time to fill up that big empty refrigerator and fill up that big empty tank of gas and rock the weekend coming up. The weekend will rock all the way. Go enjoy your weekend headspace. The Who, they're coming up for you. Author on the Foo Fighters, and Tom Petty is on deck too.
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0: Eddie Money, I think I'm in love. Not sure, but I think I'm in love. You better know you're in love. It's Mud Boy. That's a fantastic tune we heard from the legendary Scorpions in that set, Big City Nights. They postponed the remainder of their tour in 2026. However, in 2027, the Scorpions will rock another tour. 60 years of Scorpions greatness. Happy anniversary to that legendary band. The top there coming up. Author on the Red Hot Chili Peppers, and Neil Young is next.
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0: Oh, Lord, take me downtown. I'm looking for some tush with Mud the Top. That is one rocking tune for sure. Neil Young in that set. Boy, Neil was fantastic. At Farm Aid, last week, what a performance. You know, everybody was saying, boy, he seems like he's in his 20s. He doesn't look like he's in his 20s, maybe in his 30s or 40s or something. But boy, he sure sounds like he is. And man, can he play guitar. In fact, he played such a mean guitar. His fingers were bleeding. Way to go, Neil Young. Check out videos of him at Farm Aid. You'll dig. Bob Seger's coming up. Author on Soundgarden and the BOC. They're next.
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1: Good morning, everyone. Here's your latest forecast from the ABK Flooring and Weather Center. We've got more sunshine and warm temperatures, almost summer-like today and again tomorrow. More clouds will come in tomorrow, but today looks good. Sunshine, warm, highs mid-80s. Then tonight, mostly clear, down to 58. For tomorrow, skies become cloudy, but a high of 80 degrees. Rain showers moving in for tomorrow night. Rain showers will be likely on Sunday with a high of 72. And that's your latest forecast. I'm Shake Broadcasting meteorologist Jesse Walker.
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0: Oh, yes, Soundgarden and Outshine with Mud. You got to outshine your neighbor's ride. Come on, time to shine your ride. Take it out for a cruise in the new fall season. You want to have the shiniest ride on the block, right? Hey, the cars are coming up. Author on Metallica. And Bob Seger's on deck as well.
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woke last night to the sound of thunder. How far off, I sat and wondered. 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Ain't it funny how the night moves, when you just don't seem to have as much to lose. 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
1: We're just waiting for the cast to actually show up for work. 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
3: What are you talking about?
2: Well, we're ordering bagels.
4: Taking my time.
3: And, obviously.
2: I've asked for, I want a sesame seed, please.
4: Yes.
2: A raisin would be okay. Blueberries third.
3: But what do you want for lunch,
4: though? That's good
3: to know. By lunchtime is when the bagels will be here, though. But go ahead.
2: And then a chick has ordered a so-called everything bagel.
3: Love it. The only bagel to order.
2: And the problem is, if they put an everything bagel in the box, it ruins the other bagel.
3: Of course not.
4: They separate them.
3: They wrap them up in tiny little bags. It's the place I get bagels from.
2: They should be in a separate
3: bag. But an everything bagel could help any bagel on the face of the earth.
2: No.
3: If stuff falls off and
5: not
3: gets
5: a blueberry?
3: That's another. Hard no, blueberries. Blueberries and blueberry bagels.
2: Separate but equal. Read the Constitution. The everything bagel should be in a different...
3: Sesame seed. Why don't they just call that the piece of paper bagel? Here's what this tastes like. Oh, it tastes like paper.
2: But that does lead to my discussion with Pat Godwin earlier this week. I was in Alexandria, Virginia, went to a restaurant and ordered a delightful breakfast. And it was, I didn't know what this was called. It was an oblong, slightly slender bagel, I'd say about 8 inches long. It's, what is that, apogee? What's the word I'm looking for? The point is, there were two poached eggs in the middle, and then some sort of salsa and some avocado. It was absolutely delicious, but it really was called a Jerusalem bagel. And Pat, you thought, what now?
6: Oh, they used cheeses of Nazareth.
2: Yes, top it with some cheeses of Nazareth, which is a delightful joke.
6: Oh, thank you.
2: And if I ever make one, I'm going to get some cheeses. And didn't we determine that there actually is a store in Nazareth, Pennsylvania called Cheeses of Nazareth?
6: Yeah, there has been for a while,
2: That must be a fun
6: place.
2: They do. And I hope that doesn't offend anyone. And if it does, lighten up. Okay. Now, this is a complicated letter, although it's very short.
3: Letter. Okay.
2: It's very short, but I'm going to have Mr. Oskey explain the background.
3: Really?
2: This involves Jeffrey's home and a tree and your neighbor. Can you give us the short version?
5: I had a huge limb fall in my yard. And I was waiting for the weekend to get the chainsaw to chop it up. I noticed 2 days later, my neighbor had taken the gigantic limb out of my yard and taken it over into his yard and put it behind the barn to take care of himself. I took it as a slight as a man.
3: Okay.
5: That someone would come in. Look, I can handle my limbs.
3: And it's in my yard. Check the property line.
5: So I went into his yard and drug it back into my yard.
3: All right.
2: Yeah, I think any amateur psychologist such as myself would say this shows that you're very, very concerned about your own masculinity. We have this letter from Afton.
3: Yeah, that's not true at all.
2: Writing, Jeff, you're worried about another man taking your man log out of your yard, but you don't own your own chainsaw? Go be a man and buy one.
5: That's a good point. Hmm. I can't even argue that point.
2: Then he says, P.S. Happy birthday.
5: Oh, thanks.
2: Okay, so are you going to borrow a chainsaw this weekend?
5: Well, that's the thing. My dad has a chainsaw that I bought him as a gift.
4: There you go.
5: That I was going to borrow. Yes, I'm cutting it up this weekend. I've had multiple people tell me I was in the right, and I've had a few guys that were like, hey, if a guy did that for me, I would give him a beer and stop being such a bitch.
2: Yes, I agree.
5: And I can't argue that either, but I don't like the guy in general.
4: I was going to say, based on your past relationship, this is why it's weird.
5: Yeah, like,
4: you're not
5: he
4: buddies.
5: And I don't talk.
4: Yeah.
3: Okay.
5: If we did, it'd be a whole different, but no, we don't have a relationship.
2: Well, maybe this is a large olive branch.
5: Yes.
2: Or like an olive limb, and you could use this to increase your rapport.
3: Let's not get
2: with the gent
3: in the
2: next door.
4: Jeff, I would let you use my chainsaw, except I heard that you have to oil a chainsaw, but they didn't mean olive oil.
5: Oh, no.
4: That's a true story. Yeah.
5: Oh.
4: I put olive oil in the chainsaw to lubricate it, and you're not supposed to do that.
3: Huh. Yeah,
5: they have this thing called a chain oil.
4: Yeah.
2: But don't put that in a salad.
4: No.
6: Jeff, if that hits skin, is there a cutoff? I mean, in regards to the thing stopping?
2: No. Cut your arm off.
4: No, with a chainsaw, no.
2: Yeah, don't. If you're not, get a pro.
6: They need a smart saw.
3: Chainsaws should not be legal.
2: Yeah, chainsaws.
4: That's so fun, though.
2: Only let them. Goodness. You've really got to know what you're doing.
3: Whew. They have little baby chainsaws on.
4: That's what I have.
3: Amazon. That,
4: well, not that.
3: Go by crate.
2: Yeah, you can still lop off your hand. Yeah. Be careful. We have been talking about a problem that I've had a couple times where I've inadvertently gotten the wrong car.
4: More than a couple.
3: You do it monthly? No. Five times a year?
2: No. But
3: ten times a year?
2: I got to be very careful. Jeff and I often go out to eat lunch, and that place we go, have you ever noticed there's a guy that has my exact car?
5: Yeah, I always think
4: that
5: we're there.
4: That whole neighborhood has that car.
2: Not the white one, and certainly not the M series.
6: Not the M series.
3: Not the white neighborhood? What are you talking about?
4: It's a little south. Yeah.
3: Oh, okay. Well, that
2: Dear Bob and Tom Show, talk about getting into the wrong car. We were going for a concert. We were going to a concert, and we stopped at the local Myers gas station. I went in to grab something. I came out, got back in the car, looked out the window, and thought, wow, the car in front of us, it looks like my buddies are in that car. I had my head down. I was looking for something in my wallet for a minute or two. I finally looked up, and there were three dudes looking at me like, who the hell are you? We all laughed. I got out of the car and went back to the right car. Signed, Greg.
3: Huh.
2: So, hey, we're going to the concert. You guys all look the same. Got a similar car. Why not?
5: You know who I bet never gets in the wrong car? Ace. That's why he keeps his window like that, so he doesn't confuse
4: the plastic window. Reminds him where his cards.
7: I was at a big box store, and I came out, and there was another same make and model. Oh, that's not mine.
4: Not mine. It has a window. Yeah. Yeah.
2: Wow.
4: Did your family do the trick where, like, whoever runs into the store or runs into the gas station, while they're inside, you move the car?
5: Oh, yeah.
6: Oh, absolutely.
4: Okay, yeah. My parents did that to us as kids all the time and just howled. So you come out, you walk to where you thought the car was, and then your family's, like, around the corner, and they're watching you, and they're laughing. And,
2: Yeah. They don't even have to do that with me. They just park. I get out, come back out, forgot where they parked. I can't focus on stuff like that. I'm too busy.
3: You do the thing where you pick them up when they come out of the store, and you roll up, and they reach for the door, and you pull ahead.
4: Yeah.
3: Hilarious.
2: I see. I read this not to get in trouble.
3: Well,
4: okay, this is like the third time you've looked at me and said something like that this morning.
2: Well, yeah, this is not my perspective. This is not my point of view, I should say.
4: Okay.
3: You're just the messenger?
2: Yes. Yes. This all started with, who was it that said they use secret deodorant?
5: Al.
2: Okay. Al Jackson. A man.
4: Mm-hmm.
3: I got to get him some men and gel. Unscented men and gel never disappoints.
4: Yeah, but your armpits are wet.
3: It's the workhorse of the industry. Stay out of my armpits.
4: No gel.
3: But I love the gel.
5: Hate.
2: There are products that, for whatever reason, are pitched for certain ethnic groups, certain genders, et cetera, et cetera.
3: And the lady cigarettes have flowers on the cigarette boxes.
2: The tobacco companies know what they're doing. If there's, I can give you, there's a certain ethnicity in the day that would be focused on a certain cigarette.
4: Right.
2: The billboards appeared in certain neighborhoods. They're not stupid.
3: What do you have to
2: the
3: read?
2: The liquor companies, they know who drinks their booze.
3: What do you have to read, Tom?
2: Well, we had a letter from a guy who said that he uses a number of products designed for women, and the joke was, he said, a mop,
5: right,
2: a dishwasher. I get it.
3: Attaboy.
4: I wouldn't say joke.
2: Here's the sequel.
3: Observation.
2: Dear Tom, regarding your letter about the guy using ladies' appliances, washer, dryer, dishwasher, etc., I tried to load the dishwasher last night, and she rolled over and told me to leave her alone.
5: Wow.
2: Thank you. Thank you, Bill. I'll explain it to you, Mr. Kerr.
3: I'll explain it to you.
4: Dude, you're not helping this.
3: No, not at all.
4: You're going to make it worse.
3: Hey, Dear Bob and Tom Show.
2: I've been making everything worse today.
4: Yeah,
2: I blame him.
3: It's not just today, pal.
4: We only been here for 45 minutes.
3: I know, and it's going to get worse. Dear Bob and Tom Show, greetings from Vienna, Austria.
4: Oh.
2: I saw this letter. This is great.
4: I did, too.
3: I'm here for work. Had to experience

0: A better tasting hash brown and pretty great coffee served in an actual cup and saucer. Cost me $10.80. Same as I would pay back home. By the way, on the receipt, the Egg McMuffin is described as a tasty muff.
1: Tasty muff.
0: Tasty muff.
1: Okay, that's they're probably not aware of what they're doing there.
0: That's Ron. Normally in Phoenix. Ron, normally in Phoenix.
1: Currently in Austria?
0: Currently in Austria.
1: Okay, well, thanks very much, Ron.
0: Austria.
1: Tasty muff. You think someone might pull him aside and go, hey, by the way.
2: You know, they might know what they're doing.
1: You think so?
2: Yeah,
1: no.
2: Maybe they're being a little cheeky.
1: Okay.
0: Cheeky.
1: Now, on a sweet note, the old kids say the darndest things note. 4 years old, she's Lila. She calls our small trampoline the jump-a-lean.
3: Yeah.
1: Makes perfect sense. Last evening would be described by four-year-old Lila as yesternight, which makes perfect sense.
0: Yep.
1: And she calls popsicles possibles.
4: Can I have a possible?
0: You know, when you have a popsicle, it's almost like anything's possible.
1: Oh, they're nice.
0: That's exactly right.
1: Yeah.
5: Our kids all had those things, right? The words that they mix up. My daughter Addie said Hannah-sizer. It wasn't hand sanitizer, it was Hannah-sizer.
1: Aww. And I approve of that.
5: I like it too.
0: To this day, my daughter, when she was 5 or 6, she wanted to look at the Mazagine. And I said, no, you know what? Here, look at the Mazagine. And it's been Mazagine in the family ever since.
2: Yeah, my brother Jack, it was Hank-a-burger for hamburger. Isn't that cute?
0: Hank-a-burger. And then he robbed a bank or something, right?
2: We don't talk about that. We don't talk about the Bank-a-burglar.
0: The Bank-a-burglary?
1: This is a hats off to Miss Hooker for helping coordinate this. After being a decades-long member of the Morning Breath Club, and by the way, the Morning Breath Club was established in the beginning. It was only for people that listened to the first break of the show. Then it evolved into the first hour of the program.
0: Then it evolved into him trying to start a club and never starting the club and promising shirts every month and nothing ever happening and then yelling at us because we didn't come up with shirts.
5: Was there a certificate, though, at some point?
1: Yes. The Morning Breath Club is official.
5: Yeah.
1: By the way, this comes to us from Brandon, who then writes, I was thrilled to finally receive the mythical Morning Breath Club t-shirt that Tom has been promising for so long.
0: It has become a myth, yeah. It's mythical.
1: He goes, I celebrated by going to see the band Here Come the Mummies last night.
0: Boy, he lives in a Bob and Tom world, don't he?
1: They rocked.
0: Wow.
1: Yeah, when I first heard about the band Here Come the Mummies, I had no idea. I thought it was, you know, four guys, you know, doing the Monster Mash. I had no idea that it's these incredibly skilled horn players and musicians. If you get a chance, check out Here Come the Mummies. Now, I have started the Halloween decorating at my house. Anybody else?
0: Anything on the inside? You said you put your skeletons up.
1: Yeah, the skeletons are up. But I've got to figure out a way to light them because now the trees have grown out and they're kind of blocking it. So there's a...
5: Oh, I have something for you.
1: What's that?
5: It looks like a spade, but it has a light on it, so you just stick it in the ground and you can point it exactly where you want it. That's what I use up for my wreaths at Christmas.
1: Oh, cool.
5: Yeah.
1: Yeah, well, let me know how that works. Mm-hmm. I did go to a very, very scary haunted house last night.
5: Oh.
1: It's made to look like a voting booth.
5: Mm-hmm.
1: And,
5: yeah.
0: Is that right?
3: You got me.
1: You thought I was having a conversation, yes. Didn't you? Oh, sorry.
5: Just kidding.
0: Percentage-wise, how many of your conversations are just setting up jokes? Like 70, 80%?
1: At least.
0: Yeah, yeah.
1: I try.
0: That's what I thought.
1: This is interesting. We were talking about the great movie The French Connection.
0: Because Popeye's chicken is evidently named after Popeye Doyle.
1: And if somebody told me that, I would have said, no, it's got to be named after Popeye the Sailor Man.
0: Right.
1: But Popeye's chicken will tell you it was named after Popeye Doyle, who was the portrayed by Gene Hackman in the great Academy Award-winning movie, The French Connection. What was that, 70, 71, 72?
0: Along in there.
1: And it's got a famous car chase scene in it.
0: Mm-hmm.
1: According to Bruce, he said, the car chase scene in The French Connection was filmed without permission from the city of New York.
0: That's why it's so good.
1: Great. The largely live traffic they encountered actually caused an accident with one guy's car By the way, that accident scene was left in the final edit.

0: of the movie.
1: Wow.
2: That's cool.
0: Because typically when they make, if you've ever been around the location movie, they have, you know, cops everywhere and everything's blocked off.
2: Oh, yeah.
0: But that's the way to go. Go underground. Anything? Do you have anything else over there, by the way?
3: Actually, I do. We were talking about ottomans?
0: Yes.
3: Footstools?
0: Yeah, what do you call them?
3: What do you call them? This is from Darren. I'm a British English. Oh, hello, Darren. I listen to you devotedly on my 40-minute commute to teach English to upperclassmen at Southern Door High in lovely Door County, Wisconsin.
0: Nice.
3: Oh, I lost Door County in a divorce.
1: Oh.
3: Well. Anyway, Europeans of a certain age use the French word pronounced pouffet for an ottoman, phonetically spelled P-O-O-F hyphen A.
4: Hmm.
3: We also use footrests for the sticking out mechanism of a recliner. Have a good day.
0: The sticking out mechanism?
3: Is called the footrest. But okay. The ottoman, to some Europeans, they call it a pouffet.
0: Well, because we had a letter from a lady that she when you pull the thing back on one of those lounge chairs, she called it the kicker outer.
3: The kicker outer.
0: Which makes perfect sense.
4: Pretty
1: when
4: good.
1: You see, when she puts her feet up, you can see her pouffet.
3: That was so good, you rushed it to get it out. I like it.
1: I couldn't wait to say it.
3: I know.
0: I understand. In certain,
3: and it didn't hurt at all.
0: I understand in certain counties in Wisconsin, you can smell her pouffet.
4: Oh.
3: See, once again, you don't, you are on a roll, my friend.
0: Not the pouffet of the gentleman who.
3: Pouffet spelled, by the way, P-O-U-F-F-E.
4: I like it.
3: Pouffet, a soft, low, upholstered seat or footstool with no back or sides.
0: Oh, the French James Bond dated pouffet galore.
3: Sweet, sweet pouffet.
0: Yeah, yeah.
3: Maybe we could say that now.
0: Yeah. The porn version of that brown finger. Really unattractive. Very unappealing.
3: Another home run, pal. Another home run.
5: We're going to do this until we get it right.
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8: 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And it is big. It is sold out. It is America's Got Talent champion Richard Goodall, the singing janitor, live in Washington. 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Show starts at 6.

0: Washington, and it is going to be one to remember. Richard Goodall live at the Washington High School Auditorium, Saturday, November 28th. Don't miss it.
1: At the IHSAA, we know high school sports teach lessons that last long after the season ends. I'm Commissioner Paul Neidig.
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1: Good morning, everyone. Here's your latest forecast from the ABK Flooring and Weather Center. We've got more sunshine and warm temperatures, almost summer-like today and again tomorrow. More clouds will come in tomorrow, but today looks good. Sunshine, warm, highs mid-80s. Then tonight, mostly clear, down to 58. For tomorrow, skies become cloudy, but a high of 80 degrees. Rain showers moving in for tomorrow night. Rain showers will be likely on Sunday with a high of 72. And that's your latest forecast. I'm Shake Broadcasting meteorologist Jesse Walker.
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3: Believe the laws in this country.
4: You got that right. That's why I'm voting for Chick McGee for Congress.
3: Chick McGee? Never heard of him.
4: You've never heard of Chick McGee? Why, he's the Rosa Parks of excessive public masturbation.
3: You mean he did it on a bus?
4: I'm not sure, but probably, yeah. Oh,
3: I guess he does stand for the little guy. Not like his opponent, Jack Wilson. This year, I think I'm going to vote Jack off the ballot and pull the handle of Chick McGee for Congress.
5: Hello. I'm Chick McGee, and I'm running for Congress in your district. Masturbation is no crime, and I promise you that as your congressman, I'll take a hard stance in Washington. Right after I take a nap.
6: This message paid for by the friends of Chick McGee, Paul Rubin's treasurer.
5: Oh, yeah.
7: Oh, yeah.
8: We know what you need. Here's another healthy dose of Bob and Tom Extra.
9: Dear Bob and Tom Show.
10: Yes.
9: Chatting with my adult daughter the other day, we were discussing what to have for dinner. She had a suggestion. She was drawing a blank on the particular item, so she started blurting out the description. You know, the pasta pillows. They're like Italian Pop-Tarts. She started to panic.
4: That's good.
9: And I said, do you mean ravioli? Okay.
4: That's a good one.
9: Yeah.
11: Pasta pillows is great.
4: Yeah.
11: Is
10: why isn't it pasta pillows?
11: Yes.
9: And I believe, I think it's, is it Josh and I that agree that, is it the Chef Boyardee ravioli in the can that is actually quite tasty?
11: Yeah. Yeah. I love it.
4: Oh, it has a place for
11: absolutely
4: sure.
11: Absolutely love it.
9: Yeah. Okay.
11: Ooh,
9: and okay.
11: They never give you enough ravioli at the restaurant. That's for sure.
9: Yes.
11: Oh, what a minute. Six? Yeah. Thanks, guys. My thimble runneth over.
10: It's ridiculous. I've been served four before.
11: Oh, I would.
10: And I thought, well, you're not done. Where's the other plate?
11: I would have thought I was on candid camera.
10: Yes.
9: Is St. Louis famous for...
11: toasted ravioli.
4: Yeah, fried.
9: And what is that?
11: Deep fried, so they take beef ravioli
9: and
11: deep fry it instead of boiling it.
9: Do they put it in a sauce?
4: You dip it.
11: Yeah, exactly. You dip it in a meat sauce, a bolognese or a marinara.
9: Oh, so you do it while you're bowling. Sounds good. Does the sauce get a hold of your fingers?
11: It can, yeah.
9: Okay.
10: That's what those dryers are for.
11: Right, you lick your fingers, then you dry them over. Yeah.
9: Just asking. Have you ever been at a bowling alley with the dryers and not straddled it and made some kind of off-color joke?
10: You know what? I've managed to do that every time.
11: Same, but I like the joke.
9: Yeah. I usually do my Marilyn Monroe.
11: Yeah, so, that's you and I are bowling today.
9: I do a quick happy birthday, Mr. President.
10: And then you take your bowling towel and put it in front of you, and it furls up.
9: Yes. Oh, that's a new variation. I've got to take a towel next time I go.
10: I like that very much.
9: I promised an update on this story. We had a little bit of this before, and I had never seen the word of flatus. F-L-A-T-U-S, and the context is scientists are trying to develop a baseline for what normal flatus production looks like, and what they're doing is they're counting farts.
11: Yes. I know the difference between flatus and flatulence.
9: Okay, well, let me give you a little background.
11: All right.
9: According to this news account from Eureka Alert, Scientists have created so-called smart underwear capable of measuring human flatulence.
11: Eureka alert.
9: Yeah. Eureka.
11: I know, but do they realize eureka is in there? And we're talking farts?
9: The smart underwear is designed to help patients suffering with intestinal gas issues.
11: I see.
9: It's a wearable device that snaps discreetly into any underwear using electrochemical sensors to track intestinal gas production, or flatus. Using the device, researchers found that healthy adults produced flatus on an average of 32 times per day.
11: You've pretty much defined it. Flatus is the gas. Flatulence is the passing of the gas.
4: Huh.
11: So, when you have flatulence,
9: And this is a quote. I'm going to read this just as written. They are hoping to develop various people to develop a so-called human flatus atlas.
11: A flatus atlas?
9: Boy, that's got to be a...
10: Is that right?
9: That's got to be a popular book at the bookstores.
11: If they don't call it Flatus Earthers, what are they doing?
9: Hi, I'd like to buy the new John Green novel. And do you have the Flatus Atlas? I'd like it. Jesus. That's interesting.
11: Hmm.
9: So they have high... So it's got a counting device, does it?
11: It must also...
10: a clicker?
11: I don't understand what they're... Does it say that they're tracking bacteria in the flatus?
9: No.
11: Stomach? Are they trying to get a gut biome read? Or what are they doing?
9: It just says they're trying to count them, apparently, in the amount.
11: Count farts? There's got to be an easier way than smart underwear.
9: This stuff says there's an average of 32 per day. The original research had indicated there were only 14 daily, quote-unquote, events.
4: I think they're measuring the gas, the flatus. It's not the number of...
11: Right.
4: Right?
11: Yeah. It's not the amount of flatulence. It's the volume of flatus.
9: And it looks like in this photograph, the guy's wearing boxer briefs. I understand for the ladies, they've got a different thing, boxer queefs.
4: Mm.
11: Boxer queefs.
4: That's a different atlas.
11: You're
4: measuring those.
9: Much more popular, by the way.
11: If you have flatulence, actual flatus coming out.
4: You're in trouble.
11: There's a perforation somewhere.
4: Yes.
10: Good Lord, see a doctor.
11: Yeah.
4: You need a test.
9: It's time now to head over.
11: Ace doesn't have a vagina.
7: Well.
11: I take it back.
9: I meant holes in his underwear.
4: Sorry.
9: We've discussed that at great length here in the program. Sitting in for Christy Lee, I can see her. She's right there. It's Jess Hooker at the Incogni News Desk. What's going on?
4: The former keyboard player from the band known as Yes, Rick Wakeman, put on a special concert for an unusual audience. An enclosure of 150 so-called moon bears.
11: Oh, I kind of don't like that they're in an enclosure. Yeah. I wanted them to be able to
4: roam. Wait till you find out why they're in the enclosure.
9: No. But, I mean, these bears have been rescued.
4: Okay.
9: And they're now in a proper enclosure.
4: They were
9: being pretty much tortured before.
10: Tortured.
4: The 77-year-old performed live on a Yamaha.
11: I was just trying to have a fun image of bears in a concert area walking around.
9: No, they are, but they're
11: not necessarily bring up the animal torture. I could have waited 30 seconds.
9: Could have been eliminated from this.
10: You know, Tom.
11: You know, let me tell you how radio works. Let me tell you how conversation works. Let me tell you how interacting with other people works. Let me tell you how comedy works. Let me tell you how...
9: No, we're enjoying this.
11: Yeah, we are!
4: We are.
11: Anyway, you know how many... Jess, please, go ahead.
4: The 77-year-old performed live on a Yamaha grand piano positioned outside a bear sanctuary in Tam Dao National Park in Vietnam. Mr. Wakeman had written some new compositions, especially for the rescued bears.
10: Oh, Lord.
4: The concert aimed to raise awareness of moon bears kept in cruel conditions for the extraction of their bile. Bile is extracted from bears for traditional Chinese medicine by putting a needle into their gallbladder and drawing it out.
11: Well, does it kill them?
4: No.
11: Well, what's the problem here?
9: It's horrible. They're kept
11: of course.
9: In cramped enclosures.
4: It has been banned in countries including China and Vietnam. Some bears are still kept in captivity in cramped enclosures.
9: So they've rescued these bears, and Rick Wakeman doing a nice thing.
4: Sweet.
11: Rick Wakeman played for the Bears.
4: Yep.
9: There he is.
11: Was there any money raised? Was there any...
10: Can he not play music for people anymore?
9: Sure. Just doing something fun. And again, Rick Wakeman is well known for his great sense of humor.
4: I thought I was going to see a rocker. That guy's not a rocker.
9: He's almost 80.
4: That's like a piano teacher.
9: Yeah. Oh,
4: yeah.
9: He's a great piano player.
4: No, I wanted long hair and leather pants.
11: I still don't understand why he did this.
9: To raise awareness that these poor moon bears are being abused by psychos that are making fake Chinese medicine.
11: I mean, how much awareness is raised, and let's be honest, by Rick Wakeman?
4: Yeah.
9: We're talking about it.
11: But that's because you're an idiot.
9: No, it's because I
10: think Rick Wakeman is still viable.
9: Those early Yes albums with Rick Wakeman are great.
11: That's inconsequential to this.
10: Absolutely.
4: I wonder if music is beneficial to the rehabilitation of these bears.
11: If so, I would hope that would be in the
4: story. That would be the reason. Yeah. Well, Tom edits these stories, so.
7: Well, there's no one there listening. It's just him and a piano. He's in a cage. It doesn't make any sense.
11: Right.
9: The bears are enjoying
10: it. Could it be the fact that Rick Wakeman might indeed be losing it? Is that a possibility?
7: Or it's a stunt maybe to promote stuff he's doing? I know it's a good cause.
11: Because here's the thing. You have two headlines side by side. Which one's going to raise more awareness? Keyboardist from Yes plays music for bears. Or bears being tortured. Let's help.
4: Yeah.
11: Second one raises awareness.
9: But a lot of people aren't going to read the one about bears being tortured.
11: But they're going to clamor for the Rick Wakeman article?
9: if they're fans of the great band, Yes, I've seen all good people. Mm. Right?
11: Yeah. Yeah, that's one of their songs, yeah. Okay. I am a Yes fan.
9: Wakeman's pretty funny. He's talked about when Yes got so boring, he'd forget where he was, and he thought, if I can't remember where I is...
10: Boring? He said it was boring?
11: Like live on stage?
9: He's not in this version of Yes.
10: Of course not. That's the one that was successful and popular?
7: The big hit.
10: I bet he hated Roundabout, too. Did he hate Roundabout? No, Rick Wakeman would say.
9: No, he's on that one. I don't know. Why am I sharing microphones?
10: 19th movement.
9: Musical illiterate.
10: I call it musical colitis. And if you don't like I could just. You and Rick Wakeman are probably at the same meetings. If they don't.
11: And by the way, Rick, if you're listening, we don't dislike you.
10: No, I do.
11: Oh,
10: yeah.
11: I want
9: Rick in here.
10: We do have a ramp. Okay.
9: He's one of the great senses of humor in the world of rock and roll. Did you ever meet him, Pat?
7: No.
9: Did you ever have John Anderson from Yes?
7: Yes, I actually got a chance to
10: see three examples. Shut up, Pat. Give me three examples of Rick Wakeman's amazing sense of humor.
9: Okay, you'll have to watch his acceptance speech at the Rock and Roll Hall of Fame. He tells a great joke.
10: Well, what is it?
9: I'm not going to do it. It was a little
7: embarrassing. He didn't need to take that moment to tell a long joke.
4: Okay.
10: So it is possible that he is losing it, like I said 10 minutes ago.
7: The other members of Yes.
10: He's playing for bears.
7: The other members of Yes looked annoyed.
9: That's
10: explaining why he wasn't this version of the band.
9: No, he wasn't. No.
10: The melodic good version that everyone enjoyed?
9: That was the story.
10: Is this the most popular song from the band? Yes, period, end of story.
9: No.
10: It's not.
9: Roundabout would be.
11: Yeah, boy, I...
7: No. This is actually more popular, believe it or not. I don't like it that much. I like Roundabout a lot more.
9: Okay.
10: Is that not Wakeman singing Roundabout?
9: No, that's John Anderson.
7: He did do our show, and he sang "Give Me Some Lovin'" by Steve Winwood.
9: Yeah, we've had him on. He was great.
10: John Anderson, the Window Baron, right? Anderson Windows.
11: That's right.
10: Yeah,
7: that's a lot of people don't know that.
10: I was surprised to find out.
9: Yeah, he says I've seen all good people through this nice clean window I just installed.
10: That's right.
9: No, when Wakeman was accepting the award, I think he was sort of taking the piss out of the fact that. When Yes started doing whatever it was, Tales from Topographic Oceans and those endless jam.
10: That sounds like that's right up Wakeman's alley, though.
9: No, he laughed at it. He
10: didn't he have like nine keyboards on stage or something?
9: And he jokes about that, too. Because there was a... I'll talk to you, Miss Hooper.
4: Okay.
9: There was a time when...
11: he thinks you're interested.
9: When before... Did you ever go see a band...
4: I still have to fake that I'm interested.
9: Did you ever see a band that had like 12... The guy has 12 keyboards surrounded by them?
4: Yes.
9: Yeah, there was a time when they
11: she
9: had
11: saw
9: to,
11: yes.
9: when they had to do that.
4: I did see Yes. Yeah, that was my first rock concert.
9: But now they can just do it with a handful.
10: No, Yes.
9: Oh, we're doing Who's On First? Oh, good.
11: We are not.
9: Ha,
10: And I just want to say that Josh has taken this arguing with you to a whole new level.
9: I appreciate it.
11: It's fun to experiment with.
10: Yeah. I did it for a long time, and I'm tired.
7: You're not experimenting. That comes from the heart, my friend.
10: I try to get in there every now and then, but I just don't have it. Amazing.
9: So we're helping the moon bears out.
11: I hope so.
9: Do you know why they call them moon bears?
11: Why?
9: Did you get a picture of one, Jason?
11: There was one in the background of Wick Rickman's photo.
10: Face like a moon?
11: They look like little black bears.
7: Paws over his ears.
9: Looks like a half moon in their chest.
4: Oh, okay.
10: What are we being punished for now?
9: They can be big.
10: First our gallbladders, now this. Somebody help us.
9: Oh, okay, well.
11: Can you go back to taking our bile?
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17: From Shake Broadcasting Sports and the Rhodes Automotive Sports Desk, I'm Brian Emmons. Good morning, everybody. We have made it to Friday. Let's give the first kick of the day to boys soccer. It's sectional semifinal action, 2A, sectional 31 at Gibson Southern. It was the Washington Hatchets losing to the Gibson Southern Titans 3-1. Hatchets finished their season at 10-7 on the year. Gibson Southern moves to 11-5-1. In game number one, Southridge defeated Heritage Hills 3-1. Southridge now 15-3 on the season. At Northeast Dubois, sectional 46 in 1A, it's the Bar Reeve Vikings defeating the Washington Catholic Cardinals 4-0. Bar Reeve moves to 15-3 on the season. Washington Catholic will end their season at 6-10. And in overtime, Northeast Dubois topped South Knox 1-0. Northeast Dubois now 13-3-1, and they will face those Vikings on Saturday evening for the sectional championship. Speaking of sectional titles, in tennis, the Bar Reeve number one doubles team of Grant Arms and Kirsten Loniger are sectional champions after defeating Sullivan 6-2 last night. They will advance to the next round on October 17th at North Central High School. Now on to volleyball, where it was senior night at both the Hatchet House and Jack Butcher Arena. In Washington, Boonville spoiled the party. They win 3-0. And in Ligoti, it was a 3-1 winner for the Lions over Bedford North Lawrence. Let's take a look at the local football games tonight. North Knox, they're 2-5. They will travel to Cougar Valley to take on North Davies, who's 7-0. You can hear that game on Razor Radio Sports. The Washington Hatchets are 1-6. They travel to Mount Vernon, who's also 1-6. You can hear that game on Memories 107.9. Southridge is 3-4. They travel to 1-6 Princeton. Sullivan's 3-4. They're at 4-3 Vincennes Lincoln. Pike Central's 0-7. They host 6-1 Tecumseh. And Eastern Green travels to Linton. Eastern Green 3-4. Linton 0-7. 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And then we're going to take a look at the history of Monday Night Football. every single Saturday, Fair Shake airs. 8:05 on the Razor, 9:05 on Memories, 10:05 on the General. 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
0: 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It's Dolly Parton's 9 to 5. 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
1: Good morning, everyone. Here's your latest forecast from the ABK Flooring and Weather Center. We've got more sunshine and warm temperatures, almost summer-like today and again tomorrow. More clouds will come in tomorrow, but today looks good. Sunshine, warm, highs mid-80s. Then tonight, mostly clear, down to 58. For tomorrow, skies become cloudy, but a high of 80 degrees. Rain showers moving in for tomorrow night. Rain showers will be likely on Sunday with a high of 72. And that's your latest forecast. I'm Shake, broadcasting meteorologist Jesse Walker.
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10: I'm Chick, and hello, Tom. We have one more letter, and it's specifically for Josh.
11: I'm right here.
10: Are you ready?
9: Yeah.
10: Good morning, crew. My name is Sean. I started working this summer at the Coliseum Hockey Rink in Indianapolis at the Indiana State Fairgrounds. We just got the rink up and running.
11: I've seen a couple fuel games there.
10: And was talking to the rink manager. They have classes that are open to the public on how to drive a Zamboni.
20: Oh, that's fun. Josh.
10: Paul, the rink manager, and I were chatting about your show, both longtime listeners, and Josh's love for hockey, and thought it would be fun to invite Josh out one morning to learn how to drive a Zamboni.
11: Oh, that would be fun.
10: Is this something you're interested in? Then we've got contact numbers, and there you go.
20: Have you done it before?
11: No. I would be happy just riding on it.
20: Yeah?
10: I would imagine that there's something to it. It'd be like a boat, but on land, because you slide a lot. You have to anticipate.
9: And didn't we find out there's the Zamboni, then there's like an off-brand? It's like a lesser.
10: I don't know.
20: A lesser Zamboni?
11: A Shamboni, we'll call it.
9: I don't know.
10: It sounds familiar.
9: That'd be really fun.
11: Yeah, that would be fun. Yeah, I'll...
9: I've always been a big fan. That's a great word for little kids to try to learn.
20: Zamboni?
9: Yeah, look, the Zamboni, because it's such a fun machine to see. when you were little, remember how cool it was? They'd come out and get the ice all clean.
20: I never went when I was little.
10: Kind of.
9: Oh, well, sorry.
20: So, yeah.
10: You would stand there and look at
20: the
10: Zamboni.
20: Well, my mom was a big ice skater. I guess we did go a couple times, but...
9: Now, we did have this photograph that was sent by a friend of Josh's. Is that
11: correct? Photograph. Yes, yeah, my friend Chelsea sent that.
9: And if we could post that again. It's it's a penny farthing, one of those old bicycles that has the giant front wheel.
10: Hilarious.
9: And then the small rear wheel. And it's on a bike rack on the back of an SUV.
11: Yeah.
9: Pretty funny. Got this letter.
20: Wonder where they were going.
9: Dear Bob and Tom. Dear Bob and Tom Show, my dad worked for the penny farthing company. He was a big wheel there. Thank you very much.
20: You'd stop the show joke. For that?
9: Because then he says, wouldn't it be cool to get a penny farthing and put those ape hanger handlebars on it? That would be hilarious.
11: Just
9: yeah, the guy. You know, the guy, you got your arms way up.
11: Man, those always concern me.
20: They look so uncomfortable. Like
11: right? Yeah.
20: Right?
10: Wouldn't your hands go to sleep?
20: Yeah.
11: I feel like even the slightest turn, you're wiping out. I don't know.
20: Yeah. Well, and the blood, all the blood rushes down your arm. It has to be like, ugh.
9: I don't know. You see them out there every once in a while.
11: You do? Yeah.
10: Sure do.
9: Did you have the bicycle with the banana seat?
10: I did. My favorite bike ever, a leopard.
11: There was a generational change where that was only for girls, man.
10: Yeah.
11: Any boy seen on a bicycle.
20: Seat. Really? Yeah.
11: Yep.
20: Oh, that's sad.
10: Or not us. I had a Vroom, too.
11: We weren't even interested in a bicycle seat. It was so not for boys.
9: Really?
11: Yeah.
9: The so-called banana seat?
11: Yeah, sorry. Yeah, no, bicycle seats.
20: You didn't want a bicycle seat. You just want to sit on the post.
11: That'd
20: be fun.
9: I was very confused.
11: No, thank you. Yeah, banana seats.
10: You don't remember the Vroom, do you? It had a key.
9: Yes.
10: You'd stick it in there. Whoom, it'd make an engine sound.
20: I called
9: the Vroom Racer.
11: I've never seen it. I'm only aware of it.
9: It replaced putting a baseball card with a clothespin back there, which I, of course, did.
11: I thought with the clothespin, they stayed on their own.
10: A baseball card and then... a buddy of mine put a balloon back there.
20: What?
10: And it really did well. Yeah.
20: Huh.
10: An inflated balloon. And
11: Inflated just enough to make the noise, but not too much to pop?
10: Just enough.
9: Maybe we should encourage everyone with electric bikes to get one of those, just so we know that they're coming.
10: We can hear them.
9: Yeah.
10: They do seem to be out of control, don't they?
9: I did talk to an ER doctor. They keep trying to put kids' souls back together.
20: Oh, my gosh.
9: Oh, yeah, it's true. Unpleasant, but true, Christy. Dear Bob and Tom Show, my three-year-old nephew was here. Our house is along the way to his grandparents' house, so he's here all the time.
10: Uh-oh.
9: Whenever he comes over, of course, we have treats for him.
20: Sure.
9: As soon as he walked into the house, he was looking for a treat. He couldn't think of where we kept him, so he said, hey, can you please open the snack door? Isn't that sweet?
11: Yes.
9: So now we call it the snack door.
11: Nice.
9: That's Lance in Chicago. Thank you, Lance.
10: You have to stand over him and say, that's not the name for that. Stupid. Now, it's a pantry.
20: Yeah.
9: There, right. It's the snack door from now on. I love that name.
10: Words.
9: Thank you very much.
11: I call my mouth the snack door.
10: Is that right?
11: Yeah.
10: Open the snack door.
11: Get in the snack door there. Kiss me right on my snack door.
9: Well, maybe we can actually, I think we can segue right
20: from
9: that into
20: sports.
9: Would you
20: kiss me on my snack door?
10: Yeah. You and me, Tom, will kiss our snack doors. What do you think?
9: No.
11: And I call my butt the back door snack door. Because that's where the snacks come out.
20: Oh, God.
9: They're not snacks when they come out unless you're very, very sick.
11: They were once snacks. And I always announce that in public restrooms. Hey, this was once food I ate.
10: In sports.
9: Now, we have a sports food story with Joey Chestnut. Why don't you segue into that? That would be elegant.
10: I don't think anything we do would be considered elegant.
9: This would be.
10: I don't think it would be.
9: It's seamless.
20: Oh, my gosh.
10: Well, see, I have to look for it, though, because I didn't have it.
9: That wasn't on the top of your stack?
10: Joey Chestnut, of course not.
20: That's the last
10: because
20: thing.
10: We had NFL, we had Major League Baseball, we had the WNBA, we had an overtime game.
9: Oh, so you're discriminating against professional eating?
10: Joey Chestnut won the World Poutine Eating Championship.
9: It's international?
10: I really love poutine.
11: But that's a rich, rich food.
10: Oh, man.
9: Mm-hmm. Wait till you hear how much he ate.
10: This happened in Toronto. He ate 21 and a quarter pounds of poutine.
11: I don't understand. In
10: 10 minutes.
20: Oh, man.
10: Poutine, a Canadian comfort food that originated in?
9: Quebec.
10: Not Quebec.
20: Quebec.
9: Ugh.
10: 13 competitive eaters took part. Chestnut collected $5,000 for the win. Well,
9: so poutine is... It's French fries. It's
20: basically French fries
11: with cheese curds and gravy.
20: Yeah.
10: Cheese curd and gravy. Sometimes you get a piece of beef in there. Yeah.
9: 21 pounds.
11: That's a ton.
10: Chestnut, though, that's not the world record. He does have the world record of poutine, 28 pounds in 2019.
11: Man, oh, man.
20: So hey, Pat has a song about poutine.
10: It's safe to say that he's disappointed in this showdown.
2: I like poutine, sweet, sweet poutine. I'm the best poutine eater you've ever seen. Oh, it's tart to the tongue. A tiny little taste when you get that sweet, sweet poutine in your face. I like poutine, sweet, sweet poutine.
9: Wait a minute. Christy's really leaning over and saying something to him.
10: What in the heck's going on?
2: I've just been told poutine is cheese curds on fries, so I must apologize. I grew up thinking poutine was slang for another tasty dish. That's why I sang. I like poutine, oh, that sweet, sweet poutine. Mm-hmm. Oh, poutine eater is a sought-after man. I can eat more than Joey Chestnut can. You know you're done with a tap to the head. You don't need a fork when you're eating in bed. Oh, I like poutine. Sweet, sweet poutine.
10: Pat Godwin, ladies and gentlemen.
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3: Soybeans, corn, cattle, and hogs were lower Thursday. I'm John Perkins with a Brownfield Market Update. 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Soybeans and corn were down on harvest pressure. November beans were a dime lower at 1287 and a half. January was 10 and a quarter lower at 1304 and a quarter. December corn was down 1 3/4 at $5 and a quarter penny. March was 1 3/4 lower at 515 and a quarter. Live and feeder cattle were down, getting ready for direct business, with box beef lower at midday. December live was down 22 at 223.55, and February was 70 lower, 225.85. November feeders were 92 lower at 334.87. And on technical weakness and the recent trend in pork, December hogs were down 50 at 68.60. February was 5 lower at 69.87. And now here's Brent Barnett for your full look at the cash livestock markets. Brent?
5: Thanks, John. Direct cash cattle trade activity remains slow. Bids of 340 to 345 dressed are currently on the table in Nebraska, but otherwise no packer interest has developed. There is a chance that trade could be delayed until sometime on Friday. Feedlot managers could be holding out to see if packer demand improves. Estimated cattle slaughter was 101,000 head, down 8,000 on the week and down more than 12,000 on the year. In the cash hog market, most buyers have been clearing up their near-term needs after moving solid numbers earlier in the week at lower prices. Packer leverage has been tied to not only the ample available ready numbers, but also the recent wholesale trend. Demand is good, but weights are above a year ago. Estimated hog slaughter was 493,000 head, up 16,000 on the week and up nearly 1,000 on the year. I'm Brent Barnett.
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1: Good morning, everyone. Here's your latest forecast from the ABK Flooring and Weather Center. We've got more sunshine and warm temperatures, almost summer-like today and again tomorrow. More clouds will come in tomorrow, but today looks good. Sunshine, warm, highs mid-80s. Then tonight, mostly clear, down to 58. For tomorrow, skies become cloudy, but a high of 80 degrees. Rain showers moving in for tomorrow night. Rain showers will be likely on Sunday with a high of 72. And that's your latest forecast. I'm Shake, broadcasting meteorologist Jesse Walker.
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7: Fly, take
24: pitch
7: the bus.
24: In for gas money. Yeah, we pitched in. I've had to take a Greyhound which is, to me, still the worst experience of my life was doing it, because the drivers tend to not want to shut up. I don't know if you've ever been on one or if you blocked it out of your mind completely, but you're pulling out, and this is 3 o'clock in the morning. Someone from Cleveland is going to say, "Welcome aboard Greyhound bus number 1117. We should be arriving in Chicago approximately 10:30 a.m. The bathrooms are located in the far rear of the bus if you have to use them for any reason. Also, so to smoke and look, would you shut up?" You know, you think you can fall asleep. Like 45 minutes later, you know, you do that thing where you're not sure if you slept or not, and you wake up and he's like, "Because marriage is a big step."
10: That's right.
24: Yes, that's how that.
10: That's right.
24: And six hours later, still talking. You know, you wake up, trick or treating was always fun by my house. We all never seemed to get none of the candy we wanted. We was always hoping for stuff like Snicker bars and peanut butter cups, Whoppers and Junior Mints, Snow Cap, Raisinette, Goobers, Slowpoke, Milk Dud, Butterfinger, Baby Roo, Kit Kat, Lemon Head, Red Hot, Smarties, Sweet Tart, Ike and Mike, Good and Plenty, Good and Prudy, Starburst, Now and Later, Tangy Taffy, Wacky Wafer, Bottle Cap, Big Buddy, Bubs, Teddy, Sour Bar, Jolly Rancher, Marathon, 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That's,
10: it's almost that time.
4: From the O'Reilly Auto Parts Studios.
12: That's right.
4: Here it comes. It's the Bob and Tom Show. At the Incogni News Desk, it's Jess Hooker.
20: Hello.
4: Hello, hello. There's Pat Godwin.
13: Hey, chick.
4: Hey.
14: Is that the name of that hurricane?
4: Incogni?
14: Isn't it Hurricane Incogni?
4: No, it's...
14: Hurricane Halitosis?
4: Esau, Shadrach, and Abednego.
14: Okay, good, yeah. Good
4: There's
14: name.
4: There's Jeff Oskey.
13: Hello.
4: There's Ace Cosby.
15: Hey.
4: I'm Chick McGee. We have an update on Jeff Oskey, and here's Tom.
14: Jeffrey, let's see the beard. Did you do any work?
25: I did a little work, but I was afraid to take it too far.
14: I think you need to go one more notch.
4: Yeah. See, this is the danger territory here.
20: Yeah.
4: Start doing
25: dangerous
4: that,
25: game, my friend.
14: I
4: tell you what, though.
20: The curly look with the new haircut.
4: I was going to say, don't sleep on his hairdo.
20: Oh.
4: I want to take you out in the parking lot. That looks great.
14: And you got a little bit of, as they say, product.
25: No, I did nothing today.
14: Oh, really?
25: So that you would see why Dynamite. I put product in it.
14: No, it looks
20: good.
14: No,
20: it looks good.
25: Right, but
20: dude,
25: when it's long, you have to put product in it because it would just
14: throw out. Big.
25: Yeah, oh, yeah.
14: It's not bad.
25: What's my nickname all through grade school?
4: Fro?
25: Fro.
4: No kidding?
25: Oh, yeah.
14: How big did it get?
25: I would say average.
20: You probably got a haircut every couple months.
25: Yeah.
20: Right?
4: Darnell Hillman?
14: Did you go Barack Obama in college or full Angela Davis?
25: I made the mistake in seventh grade to try to feather my hair.
20: Oh,
25: that doesn't work. Not when you got curly hair.
20: No.
25: That just made the fur worse.
4: My hair every now and then still feathers, and it's very embarrassing.
25: Yeah.
20: Oh, good feather.
25: Now, people would always, people thought I had a perm when I was in grade school, which as a boy, you don't want that.
14: Yeah. Oh, I bet there are women that were jealous of you.
20: Very.
25: Yeah, but as a boy, you don't want women jealous of your hair because they're like your mom's friend.
4: Yeah. Like, oh, I wish I had luscious hair like that.
14: I wish I could get into that beautiful set of knockers. Oh, I'm sorry.
4: Are you telling me that you didn't sit at home on a Friday night before a big weekend and give yourself a Tony home permanent?
25: I don't even know what those are.
4: Tony Home Permanent, right?
14: They used to advertise that.
4: Sure.
25: Wait, you could ruin your hair at home?
14: Yeah.
4: And the smell.
14: The smell was brutal.
25: Dude.
14: There was a really unfortunate era. The best reference point would be the movie with Kris Kristofferson and Barbara Streisand.
4: Their version of
14: A Star is Born.
25: Oh, yeah.
14: And Barbara has the...
25: Yes.
14: And with her nose, that's a terrible look. She can look very attractive, but whoa.
25: Out there.
14: That's rough. But yeah, the home permanent thing. When we moved here, Bob got a cool apartment, and it was above a hair salon.
25: Oh.
14: And it always smelled like 1980s perm.
4: Ugh.
14: It was rough.
4: Man.
14: I don't know what that smell is, but it was awful.
25: Do they still do them, Jess?
20: Yeah. Yes. I still do perms. There's a couple of my cousins that are way older than me that were, they were big when perms were, like when they were in high school, perms were big. And they stay with that style, and I'm the only one that will give them a perm still. So, yeah.
13: Does it still smell like that?
20: Yeah, but it's fun. Like, the girls come over, and it's a lot of, you know.
14: Smoke a little weed to kill the smell?
20: No, we don't do that. We cook a lot of food.
25: Is it Tony's home perm?
20: No, this one is Ogilvy.
4: Ogilvy.
14: Now, did you ever do a perm? Did you ever do that?
20: Yeah, I had a perm a couple of times. I didn't need it, but I just wanted
4: Weren't you a rebel at some point there in high school? Real short hair and didn't care.
20: I had a tight fade in high school. Yeah.
14: Did you do the black nails and go all the way?
20: I didn't do that. No, I leaned more
10: A like, lot of exasperated
12: like
10: looks.
12: Like Lilith Fair, Mary Chapin Carpenter type stuff.
14: Oh, really?
12: Yeah.
14: Was there an experimental
12: No, there wasn't. I just like the aesthetic.
14: I see.
12: Okay, I mean, I still kind of do. That's just my style.
25: You just wanted to wear combat boots.
12: That's it. I didn't want to do anything else.
14: But you're not exactly a tomboy. Maybe just slightly.
12: Yeah, just a little. My mentality is a little.
14: Now, there is a photograph. In fact, I'm looking right now at the Aura frame. Right behind Jeffrey, there is a photograph, I think it's on there, of Christy with her perm.
12: Oh, yeah.
14: Ace will attest to that.
12: Yeah, she's in a booth. Yeah, she's got her glasses, too, aviators.
14: Yeah, she's done everything she can to eliminate the existence of that photograph.
10: And remember who she looked like when she had her perm?
14: Yes. The little kid in that movie.
10: Jerry Maguire?
14: Yes.
10: Jonathan Lipnicki?
14: Yeah.
10: She admits it, yeah.
12: Yeah.
14: Yeah, it's not her best look. She looks great now.
10: It was a different time. MC Hammer was fine. It was fine.
14: But the larger point here is that Jeff went from his mountain man look to looking a little more, what's the word I'm looking for? Well-kept? I don't know.
10: Business?
14: I like the mountain man look. But
25: me too. It'll come back. But the beard
14: was too pointy. Yeah.
10: Would you consider any sort of hair dye in the beard? Because your hair is glorious. It's a glorious color. Yeah.
25: That's why I felt like she cut all the color out of it.
12: Yeah.
25: I was like, oh. Yeah. And someone wrote in, they're like, you can't let a woman trim your beard. Sir, I didn't want to. But like, I had already requested, hey, this is what I want. Mm-hmm. And they're like, oh, this person's available.
12: Yeah.
25: And when she's the only woman in there, I can't be like, I don't want a woman.
12: Yeah.
25: To her face. Right. She's standing right there.
12: Yeah. So. Jeff has two extremes. Like, he's really, really nice, or he's not. And
25: There's no in between.
12: There's no in between.
13: That's true.
25: Good call.
14: Yeah, but don't dye it. The dyed beard thing almost never looks good.
10: We need to find some pictures of me when I was deep into the hair dye. Boy.
25: Oh, you dyed the beard?
10: Oh,
12: it was almost jet black.
10: Jet black.
14: There's something about
10: it. Ryan Day ain't got nothing on me.
14: The skin tone or something, it's super obvious. And,
25: yeah.
14: There's always the guy at the gym that dyes his hair and his sweat comes in these black beads on it. Oh, God.
12: The Just for Men dye.
10: Oh, yeah.
12: Women use that on their eyebrows now, like to darken their eyebrows. Huh. Yeah, because it's just a little tray and a little bit of dye.
10: It is a little tray and a little bit of dye, Tom.
14: Yeah. I'm sure there are guys that dye the pubes.
12: Yeah.
14: They're self-conscious about that.
10: Lately, by the way, I went for the longest time without any gray pubes, and it seems like it's happened overnight.
25: Oh.
10: Like, I'm going to say...
14: Doesn't this sound like the beginning of one of those dialogue commercials? Hey, chick, I can't help but notice that I've got some gray pubes.
10: Just for men, you say?
14: we had a product called Puberts.
10: I'm going to say 50, 60 gray hairs now. It's crazy looking.
25: How do they
10: there.
25: Not have just for pubes?
12: I don't think anybody cares.
25: They all know that.
12: You should not put care. You should not put hair dye down there.
10: Well, now wait.
14: I guarantee there are people that do it, and I would bet $1 million we could find someone before the next break that has. You know how the look now is the crazy color hair, like ultra, neon green.
12: Mm-hmm.
14: You know, there's a lady out there that's done that down south.
12: Oh, okay.
25: Yeah.
10: What about a guy who has his joint tattooed, if you would, some sort of tattoo on it? There's got to be, right?
14: I'm sure.
10: Wow.
14: Absolutely.
10: That's gotta hurt.
14: Yeah, but
10: it's really sensitive down there.
25: What's the joke? Oh, you dated a girl named Wendy too? Was that the joke? He's like, no, mine says, "Welcome to Jamaica, man. Have a nice."

0: and bad decision maker, it sounds like.
1: Yeah.
2: Well, you know, let's see. We have a lot of cool stuff coming up, including a world record. We got a couple of stories about in the world of beavers.
0: Yeah.
2: No, I mean the kind with, you know, the big teeth and the tails.
1: Oh, those.
0: The animals.
2: We got two of them. We have today is one of those official days. Yesterday was Fluffer Nutter Day.
0: It was.
2: Really? Well, today, so good. You'll see that there, as we approach Halloween, the days are getting dumber and scarier. That's all I can say. And I stumbled on this thing. Are you aware, Ms. Hooker, that if you go to your Amazon account with a couple of clicks, Amazon has a thing called About You?
0: Yeah, I just learned about that this morning.
2: And it's based on the things that you have purchased over time, and they make various assumptions trying to figure out kind of who you are.
0: Yeah, and maybe questions you've asked Alexa.
2: It can be really funny.
0: Yeah, it can also be very insulting.
1: And it also can be unbelievably accurate, almost terrifyingly so.
2: Yeah, yes. It did figure out what kind of car I currently drive.
1: Yeah.
2: Based on the fact that I bought one of those sun shields for that vehicle.
0: Yeah.
2: Although I have purchased them for other cars for other people. I think it thinks I'm a 13-year-old girl.
3: Yeah.
1: That's why I will always remember you.
2: Based on things I've purchased for my kids. We'll be getting to that story. Also today, great comedians. Dustin Nickerson will be our guest.
1: I thought it was Nusty Dickerson. I'm sorry.
2: And Haywood Banks stopping by, an episode of Hooker the Cooker. It's all on the way. And a special tribute to the New York Yankees coming up.
1: No kidding.
2: From Doug Stanhope, by request. 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Chick McGee?
1: 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And when you do, please write the Bob and Tom Show in that checkout survey. 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And I thank you. Simply Safe, ahead of crime in real time.
2: Thank you very much, Simply Safe. When we come back, a song from Pat Godwin.
1: A tune.
2: About the about body hair.
1: Body hair.
2: All over the place. Head, shoulders. I always thought that was a weird name for a shampoo, by the way.
1: Head and shoulders?
2: Shoulders. Who has hairy shoulders?
1: The dandruff on your
4: That's
1: shoulder.
4: That's where the dandruff went.
2: Oh, sorry. I didn't pick up on that.
1: And we'll tell you why Jess is nervous as we go into the weekend.
2: Okay.
1: Her White Sox are...
2: Baseball.
1: Big time. Okay. Take it all, game five. Take it all.
2: Okay, we'll find out about that.
1: Did you hear me, Tom?
2: Yes, I did. Okay. When we return to the O'Reilly Auto Parts studios, this is the Bob and Tom Show.
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6: 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A house near Ligoti was destroyed by fire yesterday afternoon. Crews were dispatched around 1:49 p.m. to 11283 East, County Road 600 South. According to dispatch logs, no one was inside the home. The Candleburg Fire Department says the house was fully engulfed when its crews and Montgomery firefighters arrived to assist the Southeast Davies Fire District. Flames also spread to nearby straw and hay bales as firefighters worked to protect the surrounding property. Washington Township.

0: and Ligoti firefighters provided standby coverage while crews battled the blaze. Additional equipment was requested that evening, and all units cleared the scene around 8:25 p.m. A cause was not provided, and multiple agencies assisted in this response. The Uplands Regional Land Bank is seeking proposals to redevelop a distressed home at 102 John Street in Ligoti. Qualified builders, contractors, and developers are invited to submit plans to rehabilitate the property or replace it with a new home. The selected developer can acquire the property for a nominal amount under a redevelopment agreement and must substantially complete the project within 18 months. Upon completion and verification, the developer will pay the land bank $25,000 or a negotiated percentage of the final sale price. For more details, visit urlandbank.com or contact Bobby Abel at 812-295-3707. The Daviess County Commissioners met in a special session yesterday morning. The main focus of the meeting was the reorganization of the volunteer fire districts throughout the county. Over the past several years, it has become obvious that several of the standalone volunteer fire departments were having a difficult time when it came to replacing outdated and obsolete equipment. Over the past year, Daviess County Commissioner Nathan Gabhart and County Councilman Mike Sprinkle worked with county's volunteer fire departments to combine them into regional fire protection districts. Harrison and Reeve Townships had already created a combined Southeast Fire District. Under the proposed plan submitted to the county commissioners in September, Barr Townships, Montgomery, and Candleburg merged to create the Barr Fire District, and Plainville, Elnora, Elmore Township, and Bogart Township joined together as the Northwest Fire District. The only two volunteer fire departments that refused to take part in the reorganization by the October 1st deadline were Odin and the Madison Township Volunteer Fire Departments. Madison Township also provides fire protection for the Van Buren Township. Madison Township has now signed the necessary paperwork, and the Odin Town Board will act on the legal work at its next town board meeting. Consideration by the commissioners was tabled until the first meeting in November. The only question is who will be responsible for additional legal fees attached to Odin and Madison Township's late application to join the reorganization. And that's a look at news on the Razor 94.5. You can read the full news stories at razor945.com.
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1: Good morning, everyone. Here's your latest forecast from the ABK Flooring and Weather Center. We've got more sunshine and warm temperatures, almost summer-like today and again tomorrow. More clouds will come in tomorrow, but today looks good. Sunshine, warm, highs mid-80s. Then tonight, mostly clear, down to 58. For tomorrow, skies become cloudy, but a high of 80 degrees. Rain showers moving in for tomorrow night. Rain showers will be likely on Sunday with a high of 72. And that's your latest forecast. I'm Shake, broadcasting meteorologist Jesse Walker.
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3: The fishing is not going well.
4: Oh, no.
5: No kidding.
4: Oh, bummer.
3: It's been a
5: daggone
3: hard week.
5: We've gotten a lot of, I have. I don't know how I got them, but AI-generated Josh in the wild wearing a Bucky's t-shirt.
6: Have oh, yeah, that's this? Very unfortunate. Yeah, yeah.
5: I didn't. There's Ace Cosby.
7: Hello.
5: I'm Chick, and hello, Tom.
6: I'll put it this way.
4: Okay.
6: Josh has a very famous story about having to have a major
5: transaction,
6: defecant.
4: Oh, yeah.
6: At a hotel and
5: in the lobby.
6: It's been yes. There's a very, very unfortunate T-shirt that is not really Josh. It's of course in wide circulation.
4: Gotcha.
6: Okay. We were discussing Mr. Oskey's massive haircut. Jeff was affecting the mountain man look. Beard down to his chest, kind of a middle-aged Santa Claus, if you will. Yeah. But a good look. I thought you looked really nice. And then the one interesting thing is yesterday you looked kind of Amish, but your mustache in the span of 24 hours has gotten so thick that that looks gone.
3: Oh, good.
6: It looks good.
4: It has grown out. It really has.
6: Yeah. But your beard was kind of pointy.
3: I tried to round it out, but I had the guard on diagonal on accident.
4: Oh, yeah.
3: Like, luckily, we don't have a clean face today because I almost...
5: And someone brought up yesterday that you might have looked like a famous president. And we had Benny from Kalamazoo sent this in.
4: Oh, nice job.
5: There you are.
6: The Abraham Lincoln resemblance, you could go do the stage play as Lincoln, I think.
4: And now we know what you look like if you dye your hair.
3: Yeah. Oh, Four whores and seven beers ago.
6: You do not want to dye your beard.
3: Oh, I won't.
6: That just doesn't. It never works.
4: No, it doesn't look good.
6: I'm sorry if you're in the. What is the name of the hair dye for beards?
4: What's just for men.
6: Just for men.
8: And that's a 5-minute.
6: That's
8: process.
6: That really sex. Yeah. That's the sexist commercial. Remember that one? There's some athlete talking to one of his buddies at the bar.
5: I thought it was Keith Hernandez and Walt Frazier.
6: Yeah. And have you seen this one?
4: No.
6: And the essence of it is they dye their beard and all of a sudden
5: the chicks are all over them.
6: The so-called hot chicks are all over them.
4: I don't know about that.
6: Yeah, it's embarrassing. But now, Pat, there was a period of time.
8: A long period of time.
6: Pat Godwin, you dyed your hair all the time.
8: Uh-huh.
6: And I can
5: every hair on his body he dyed.
6: Yes, and who talked you out of it? Was it just my constant... discussions about how embarrassing you looked, or
4: probably a group effort,
6: or was this?
8: I think it may have been
6: a
8: that's
6: girl.
8: Funny.
6: Was there a lady that finally made you?
8: Yes, actually, there was, and I'd shaved it all down, and then when I grew it back, it did look better. But when I grew it back before, it would come in weird, and then I'd dye it real quick. I never went the full white. Yeah. When it started all come in, I went and then Jess complimented me, and I went, I'm going to keep this.
6: It's
5: always abroad, isn't it?
8: It's always abroad.
6: You have wrote a song
8: about
6: dyeing your hair, and I think it's a classic.
8: Now, here's the thing. The truth is that I did about half of this. There's a little bit of exaggeration, but I will admit to this. I did the goatee, and I did my arms and my chest and the top of my pubes about 4 years ago.
5: Really?
8: For a six-month period. I just told these guys off the air. Yeah. But in this song, I admit to even more than that. So let's get right to it.
6: Okay.
8: Hello, I'm Patty Cash. I dyed everywhere, man. I colored all my hair, man. Just for men down there, man. I dyed everywhere. Head hair, chest hair, arm hair, leg hair, ear hair, nose hair, lip hair, chin hair, neck hair, back hair, belly hair, brow hair, that hair above my ass crack, I swear, toe hair, shin hair, cheek hair, ball hair. I dyed everywhere. Oh, I dyed everywhere, man, and I don't have hair to spare. Man, it was black as coal down there. Man, now my pubes are all gray hairs. Man, I'm as white as a polar bear, but I used to dye everywhere. Good night!
7: Oh, yeah. Woo!
8: So here's the truth of me. Head hair, chest hair, arm hair, and pube.
6: That's about half three quarters of the song. Doesn't that stuff burn your skin?
8: If you get close to the shaft.
6: No, I mean, your arm hair, wouldn't your arms get all burned?
4: When you dye your hair, your scalp doesn't get burned. If you leave it on too long, it will, and your hair will fall out, but yeah.
3: If you get too close to the shaft.
4: That's sensitive skin.
6: There was a brief period of time when Bob decided to dye his mustache. And one day he came in here.
5: Gosh, I do remember that.
6: And he came in here and no one said anything.
5: No.
6: But as soon as he left the room, everyone went, oh, dear God,
5: what happened? What the hell is that? What is he doing, and what do we do now?
6: It was just out of nowhere, because he had kind of a nice salt and peppery thing.
4: Right. Yeah.
6: And Bob famously grew his mustache. He started growing it the day he graduated from high school, and he would celebrate its birthday, because he never shaved it off. Much like the comedian Jeff Foxworthy, and Jeff had to shave it off one time, I forget, for some surgical thing or something, but his wife insisted he grow it back. But no one said anything to Bob. He only did it that one time.
8: Well, you guys did a TV show out of Chicago. I remember watching that, and I noticed one time that you were all dyed up. Everybody was pretty much dyed up, maybe except for Tom.
5: That might have been the height of my dyeing. Yeah.
6: But
5: I darkened up. We had the TV show, yeah.
4: I've never seen a guy who had a full beard shave it and it look better. I've never seen that happen.
5: When did that happen, Tom?
4: I know Tom feels like Ace is that way, but I think Ace looks great with a beard.
6: I don't.
9: Thank you.
5: Remember that? There were no beards to be found anywhere when we were kids.
6: You probably can't find a television news anchor with a beard prior to,
5: I'm going to say, 2000.
6: 10 or 15 years ago.
5: Yeah.
6: Although now there are major politicians with beards.
4: Yep. Yeah.
6: A couple of whom are total morons. And but that's not where I'm going to get into.
5: I think every guy looks better with a beard. I really do.
6: Just because you do.
5: I'm a beard guy. I think you look great with that Van Dyke Fu Manchu.
8: Yeah, you actually do. You look very, very good. Yeah.
6: In any event.
8: I think it frames the face, don't you, Chick, when you have a little bit of...
5: A little bit of something. You remember Confucius, Jeff?
6: What do you think about that the person at the drugstore down the street?
5: What?
4: Which one?
6: I can't figure out.
5: Is it a guy or a girl? Is that what you're saying?
6: I can't figure it out.
4: Oh, we don't know if it's a guy or a girl?
6: Right. Yeah.
4: What about the ladies that have the facial hair and they groom it? Do you know, like, they get to a certain age and they don't care? Yeah. And they just start grooming it instead of waxing it?
5: I don't really have a problem with any of it except the mustache.
4: On women?
5: Yeah, I mean, I wouldn't. But if I see a mustache, I'm visibly...
4: Yeah, I mean, I have a serious... If I let this grow, you guys, it would be scary.
3: We could battle?
4: Yeah, we could.
6: Could you wax it and make it kind of a nice little feminine curl?
8: Do you wax it?
4: Maybe. Yeah, I wax it. But I have to pluck. You guys know I have this fairly big mole right here on my face. And a listener sent in and said, hey, is there a zip code for that thing? Isn't that nice? But I have to pluck hairs out of the mole. I know. I'm so sorry.
6: No, gross.
3: No.
5: Tom is genuinely sickened.
4: But they come in thicker and
3: wiry, right?
4: And faster, than the regular mustache.
6: There's no way for me to tell the story without it sounding a little bit pretentious.
4: Okay.
6: I'm going to apologize in advance.
5: I was relaxing at the Sorbonne.
6: A friend of mine and I were in England. We were freshly out of school.
5: All right.
6: And we took the boat train from London to Paris.
5: All right.
6: And as I've mentioned before, my sister
5: has
6: lived in England for quite a while. I was visiting Jan.
4: Right. Okay.
6: And my sister is a famous fashion model. She's been on the cover of Vogue and Cosmo and all kinds of stuff. But in all those years, she never once set me up with one of her friends, which always bothered me.
5: because you like that that model tie.
6: Don't worry about it. Never happened.
5: Yeah.
6: In any event, so my friend Lee Kravitz and I were going over to Paris, and she had a fellow fashion model friend there, and this woman and her husband, and she had called them and said, hey, can they stay at your place till they get settled, which was very, very nice. So we get off the boat, get on a train, go to Paris, go to the address, ring the doorbell, and every word of this is true. This guy we've never met, her husband, answers the door. It's daytime. He's completely naked.
4: Oh,
3: what?
6: Totally naked. Hi, how are you?
5: He's European, man.
3: Different
5: guys.
3: Right.
6: Yeah. He was kind of a short
5: Relax.
6: Guy. He looked kind of like Roman Polanski, but naked.
4: Oh, no. Oh.
6: So then her friend, he goes, oh, you know, I'll get, and he goes and gets his wife, who comes to the door fully clothed.
4: Oh.
6: And she has a huge white coating on her upper lip.
5: Okay.
4: Oh, yeah.
6: And she goes, oh, yeah, I'm removing my mustache.
4: Yeah.
6: And incidentally, she was a knockout.
4: Yeah.
6: She was beautiful woman, but yeah. So this is the first time we've met them. And then it turned out this guy was a karate instructor.
5: Of course he was.
6: So the next day we went to his class, and all I remembered the next day after that was I couldn't walk downstairs. This guy kicked our ass.
4: That's fun.
6: It was great.
3: But he was in a gi.
6: Yeah,
3: that day.
6: He wasn't naked.
3: Okay.
6: Every word of that is true.
3: How do you not just turn around and walk away? Like,
6: we needed a place to stay.
3: Apparently.
6: No, hey. he was just this.
4: He was at home. He was naked.
6: Yeah, he's just one of these guys. That was his personality.
5: I don't think I've ever been exposed to anyone naked that I wasn't, participating.
6: Yeah, would you ever answer the door?
5: No.
6: Completely naked? It could have been anybody.
5: No. Maybe if I was a karate instructor in Paris, I would.
3: Yeah.
5: Maybe I would.
6: And that woman ended up writing a really good novel. That's a different story.
3: We had a dad in our neighborhood. Like, he would go over, the kids, we would go over to play at the house, and he would just be in his tidy whities on his chair and, like, not think anything about just talking, having a conversation with you. Like,
5: one of my friend's dads was very casual with you letting him see in his underwear. I think everybody had that friend.
4: Yeah, we had a mom had a pool.
3: What?
4: Yeah, there was a mom, and she would sunbathe naked all the time.
5: Whatever.
4: And they had the pool. It's where your friend lives. It's that pool.
3: Oh,
4: and,
3: yeah.
4: Yeah, and she would, I mean, I guess, I don't know if she was proud of her stuff, but we would, she was just naked all the time. And she was hot. She was like 6 feet tall. She was in shape. That was the first time I'd ever seen fake breasts. And I was like, whoa.
5: Oh.
4: Yeah.
6: Wow. Yeah. Well,
5: you didn't have any naked parents in your, when you're growing up?
6: Oh,
5: I bet you did, if you think about it.
3: Yeah, he had the shower lady.
6: Well, the shower lady.
5: Oh, yeah.
3: Oh,
4: that's different, guys.
5: The eye level.
4: You can't.
5: Cherry pie.
6: Again, if you've never heard the story.
4: It's sad. It's really.
5: The red-haired menace.
6: I was doing a sleepover. I mean, today, if that happened, someone would be arrested.
4: Immediately. Immediately.
5: And
4: yes.
5: Thank God.
3: Yeah.
6: My friend and I, we couldn't have been more than, I don't know. Couldn't have been more than eight, maybe.
5: You've got to jack this age up.
6: No, but it's a true story. We'd gotten all muddy and everything, and
5: sure.
6: His mom.
5: Everybody, gather all your friends around however you're listening. And if you haven't heard this,
4: this is a story for
5: now.
4: A counselor, actually.
5: Yes.
4: This is.
6: And his mom had us get in the shower.
5: Hey, you boys, why don't you go get in the shower and clean off?
6: And then she got in with us.
5: Why don't I join you?
4: Yeah.
6: And,
4: that's,
6: she had a rather hirsute
5: alarming
6: area,
5: and she was a redhead.
6: Yes, she was. Oh, I mean, I picture it right now, right there at eye level. Yeah, that would be.
5: Was it coiffed in any?
6: No. I mean, I just remember a lot of, because I'd never seen anything. It was stunning.
4: No, because you were a child.
6: Yeah, I mean, you would be if that were to happen today.
5: Not like you worked at a whorehouse when you were eight. Okay.
6: Yes. Yeah. This is the thing I've always had with Josh. Josh goes, I always sleep in the nude. I said, Josh, when you have kids, you can't.
5: No.
6: Because
5: when you have dogs, you can't.
6: Yeah, so. Well, that's a different. If you've got kids, if they're having a sleepover, if the fire alarm goes off, you can't run out into your living room naked.
4: Yeah.
6: You're going to be arrested. So, those were different times. Coming up, we have some exciting stuff in the world of news and sports. We really need to review what
5: last night's Thursday night football.
6: How that happened?
5: Well, remember that earlier in the week you said there was some sort of survey, scientific going over of fans who really think that if they wear the certain, go through a ritual and their team will win. I had a little bit of that last night because I was sure that Dallas would really go to town on Tampa Bay. It was Dallas's get right game.
6: They were minus seven.
5: At kickoff it was minus 8.5. And
6: they got their ass kicked.
5: Turned out entirely backwards. So if me picking Dallas caused them to lose, I'll take it for Redskins Nation.
6: So the new phrase is on any Thursday.
5: Dallas loses last night to the Tampa Bay Buccaneers and that rookie quarterback, 24-16, Jalen Daniels with an L, threw for a touchdown pass, and Bucky Irving, who's supposed to see the dentist on the Tampa Bay coming up later this afternoon. He had a touchdown pass in the first half, and so there you have it.
6: Doesn't Bucky Irving sound like he'd be the a character in a commercial for a dentist?
5: Bucky Irving, don't let this happen to you.
6: Go to Dr. Schwartz or you'll be Bucky Irving.
5: I don't care for dentists.
6: Coming up, speaking of Buckers, we got beaver news, the kind with teeth.
5: We just had a beaver update, didn't
6: we? Yeah, and that was a big red beaver.
5: Red-haired
6: beaver. by the way, not only did you get that game wrong, Joe Howard.
5: I know. We've agreed on all of them. Joe.
6: Joe is like the most knowledgeable guy we've ever had win pigskin picks.
5: Pretty smart.
6: And I think we may have to have Joe as a regular, but
5: let's not get carried away.
6: Both you guys got smoked.
5: Kidding, Joe.
6: Joe Howard was our winner in week four of pigskin picks. Week five began last evening. It's still possible to win. Go and pick all the rest of the NFL games for this week by going to bobandtom.com/contest.
5: More emails coming up from our listeners, and we'll have the answer. I'm sure you were asking yourself this with Halloween right around the corner. What state in the United States likes candy corn the most? Well, I'll have the answer.
6: Okay, we do have we have another candy corn letter. Right now, I'm mentioning this earlier. There's a picture of Josh right behind Mr. Oske. That's our aura frame, and that photograph will rotate out in a matter of moments. There it is. There's a picture of Patty G. Now, the way this thing works, it's like a slideshow, old-fashioned slideshow. It's a beautiful frame. That's, I think, the 8x10 frame. And you can load it, unlimited photographs and videos. It's a great gift. Get one for yourself, too. There's Fluffy and me, Julio Iglesias. Sorry. Sorry.
5: I love that guy.
6: Mr. Iglesias and Mr. Griswold. Now, the aura frame, they're great. A terrific gift, like I said before. Let's just say your mom lives in Florida and you don't. You can just take your little phone and send her some nice photographs of the kids.
5: And congratulations to Aura, this amazing gift. But they have actually the first advertiser, well, the first anything, actually have Tom understanding the internet a little more.
6: Yeah,
5: so thank you, Aura Frame.
6: Yeah, I have those. I downloaded that picture there on the left. And yeah. Miss Hooker.
5: So you probably had to bring that picture here to the studio.
6: Not
5: and
6: at
5: go
6: all.
5: Over there. What?
6: I did it from my house.
5: No kidding.
6: Yeah. And Miss Hooker loaded a bunch of them on there. That's how it works. It's really cool. So your mom in Florida, you can send her pictures of your kids. Instead of looking at them on a little phone, she goes, oh, look at that beautiful 8x10 photograph of little Billy and Susie. And who's that other kid in there? Oh, my God, they had another one. The Aura Frame, A-U-R-A, AuraFrames.com. 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And I mean it. This is the real Tom talking. This is a great, great present. You will not regret it. Thank you very much for joining us. We're not going anywhere. We'll be right back. Hope you can join us again. These are the O'Reilly Auto Parts Studios. 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
12: From Shake Broadcasting Sports and the Rhodes Automotive Sports Desk, I'm Brian Emmons. Good morning, everybody. We have made it to Friday. Let's give the first kick of the day to boys soccer. It's sectional semifinal action, 2A sectional 31 at Gibson Southern. It was the Washington Hatchets losing to the Gibson Southern Titans 3-1. Hatchets finished their season at 10-7 on the year. Gibson Southern moves to 11-5-1. In game number one, Southridge defeated Heritage Hills 3-1. Southridge now 15-3 on the season. At Northeast Dubois, sectional 46 in 1A, it's the Barrie Vikings defeating the Washington Catholic Cardinals 4-0. Barrie moves to 15-3 on the season. Washington Catholic will end their season at 6-10. And in overtime, Northeast Dubois topped South Knox 1-0. Northeast Dubois now 13-3-1, and they will face those Vikings on Saturday evening for the sectional championship. Speaking of sectional titles, in tennis, the Barrie number one doubles team of Grant Arms and Kirsten Loniger are sectional champions after defeating Sullivan 6-2, 6-2 last night. They will advance to the next round on October 17th at North Central High School. Now on to volleyball, where it was senior night at both the Hatchet House and Jack Butcher Arena. In Washington, Boonville spoiled the party. They win 3-0. And in Lagodi, it was a 3-1 winner for the Lions over Bedford North Lawrence. Let's take a look at the local football games tonight. North Knox, they're 2-5. They will travel to Cougar Valley to take on North Davies, who's 7-0. You can hear that game on Razor Radio Sports. The Washington Hatchets are 1-6. They travel to Mount Vernon, who's also 1-6. You can hear that game on Memories 107.9. Southridge is 3-4. They travel to 1-6 Princeton. Sullivan's 3-4. They're at 4-3 Vincennes Lincoln. Pike Central's 0-7. They host 6-1 Tecumseh. And Eastern Green travels to Linton. Eastern Green 3-4. Linton 0-7. 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
18: Good morning, everyone. Here's your latest forecast from the ABK Flooring and Weather Center. We've got more sunshine and warm temperatures, almost summer-like today and again tomorrow. More clouds will come in tomorrow, but today looks good. Sunshine, warm, highs mid-80s. Then tonight, mostly clear, down to 58. For tomorrow, skies become cloudy, but a high of 80 degrees. Rain showers moving in for tomorrow night. Rain showers will be likely on Sunday with a high of 72. And that's your latest forecast. I'm Shake Broadcasting Meteorologist Jesse Walker.
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4: Hi.
20: She's over there at the Incogni News Desk. There's Pat Godwin.
8: Hey, Chick.
20: Pat and I almost have the same shirt on.
8: Yeah, we do.
20: It's frightening. There's Jeff Oskey.
21: Hey, man.
20: Hey. Oh, hey. Laid back. There's Ace Cosby.
22: Hey, Chick.
20: Hey, man. I'm Chick. And emails from our listeners. Hello, Tom.
6: Yeah, we got a bunch of them. They're great. Very, very interesting. Before we get to them, this is technically an email. We had a request for something. Do you want to give us the latest update on the baseball playoffs before I get to this?
20: Because it's everything's set except the White Sox Guardians Indians series, Game Five, deciding Game Five tomorrow night in Cleveland. Everything's tied up at two games apiece.
6: And the Tribe. Can you call them the Tribe anymore?
4: Yes.
20: Yeah. I'm going to call them the Redskins. Go. Yeah,
6: They came out losing too.
20: Yeah.
6: So this is going to be exciting. The Yankees. They're out, which was great news.
20: They lost to the Tampa Bay Rays.
6: Got a nice letter requesting this specific piece from a really out-there comedian who is as funny as they come. But I will say in advance, if you go to see him, not everyone's cup of tea.
21: No.
6: Okay? My cup of tea, usually.
4: Oh, yeah.
6: But... this is kind of where
20: doggy,
6: where insanity meets comedy to a degree. But give this a listen. I think it's very, very important. With us in the studio, comedian Doug Stanhope. I wanted to talk about something fairly mundane, actually, with Doug. You hate baseball. Am I correct?
23: Baseball players always—they look like cops so much. They're so, no, they're so joyless.
20: Are you out of your mind?
23: But no, you watch any other sport, and they're happy, and they're pumping up the crowd, they're high fiving, and baseball guys—they just look so joyless and smug, and they just sit there in the dugout, and they look like cops. You know how someone gets pulled over, they have no registration, and you need 9 officers, and they all stand around with their arms crossed, and self-important looking. No joy in their face.
20: So what do you do during? Because I can tell you love.
23: I mean,
20: football
23: I'll
20: so
23: bet
20: much.
23: On baseball because I think that's the only reason people watch it is because it's the only thing on in the summer. I hate the Yankees. That's the only reason I watch baseball, is to hope the Yankees lose. And that's, I guess that's probably a miserable, just because they buy their team and their fans are so obnoxious. Like, if you're going to just be cheering in the stands, pick an underdog and have some character. If you have money on the game, it's different. That's like having stock in a company.
6: Yeah.
23: But if you're just going to be a loudmouth, you know, beer-fueled ass bag in the stands, pick the underdog. Rooting for the Yankees is like going to a casino and cheering for the house. You're already supposed to win. You're standing behind the blackjack table going, oh, dealer busted your ass, bitch. Oh, that's my dealer. I got my dealer jersey.
6: Oh, that's great. Doug Stanhope, and thank you to Stephen, kind enough to write and remind us of that classic piece from Doug Stanhope.
3: Yeah. I worked with him down in Bloomington, and he was on stage for less than 12 minutes and walked 30 people.
5: Oh, yeah.
3: And I know it was 30 because he counted them one by one as they walked out of the room and heckled them as they were leaving.
4: Yeah. Yes.
3: It was awesome.
20: He likes to call a shot. Yeah.
4: He is featured on a YouTube show right now called The Soft White Underbelly. I really recommend that you go watch it. It's an incredible interview. It's a crazy interview. It's a great channel, but yeah, go hear Doug's story. It's interesting.
6: Now, we're going to head over that way. That's where Mr. Chick McGee inhabits the sports realm, if you will, and we have more letters. What have you got?
20: I'm inhabiting. Dear Bob and Tom Show, this is from Chris with a K in Cincinnati. Morning, everybody. Tom never ceases to amaze me. I got in the car the other day just in time for Tom to say, you know, with your nose, that is a terrible look. It's the first thing she heard when she turned our show on.
4: Oh, we're talking about Barbara Streisand. That's
20: And he was asked, she said that you your insult in this particular case was aimed at Mr. Oske.
6: No. No, not at all.
20: With your nose, that is a terrible look.
6: No. What I was saying was we were trying to explain to Jeff that there was a thing going on. When was it? Late 70s?
4: He was alive.
6: When they had... the look... No, I guess it was early 80s.
4: It was a tight perm.
6: The look, a lot of perms. Mm-hmm. The perm became famous. A bunch of rock stars did it.
20: Oh, yeah. Henley.
6: Don Henley from the Eagles did it.
20: Yeah. Mm-hmm.
6: There are a whole bunch of rock stars that have embarrassing fake perms from that era. But Barbara Streisand did it in her version of A Star Is Born, and it just did not help her.
4: Did you ever have a perm, Ace?
0: No.
4: No, you never straightened...
3: Yes, you
4: never straightened your hair?
6: No, but you had a fro. What?
0: It lasted.
4: I know, but it's different for his hair. It's when he gets a perm, it's straight.
0: Yeah.
4: When we get a perm, it's curly.
20: I'm very uncomfortable right
4: now. I'm so sorry, but yeah.
6: Isn't that called a process?
4: Yeah, but it's this. It's yeah. It does
0: relaxing.
4: Oh, okay, yeah. Relaxing. Well,
20: I like to relax.
6: My hair is so relaxed that it died.
3: It's vacationing down in
6: California. No, my apologies to this young lady. I was not insulting Mr. Oske's nose, which is, you have a very nice nose.
3: Oh, yes. One of the best.
6: No, but that look for Barbara Streisand was just hideous.
4: Yeah.
6: Because she's a beautiful woman, but that is an awful.
20: Well, let's not get carried away.
4: I did that. I forgot when you guys were talking about it. When I had a pixie, I got a perm in high school. And just because I thought it would be funny to pick it out and do that. And it wasn't very funny, and I didn't have any boyfriends.
6: Does that still stink?
4: Oh, it
6: smells
4: horrible.
6: The smell of that?
4: Yeah, it does. It smells
20: Isn't there
4: really
20: some
4: bad.
20: Sort of lie home,
4: in it. Oh, that's what it is.
20: Is there some sort of home remedy, like the bohemian type thing you can...
6: What?
20: Yeah, like roots or something, or
4: Get
20: ginger.
4: Get there faster. What are you saying?
20: No, you can make it a permanent... mix at home.
4: Oh, no. I don't. You really?
20: Yeah.
4: No, there's not a natural way to do that.
20: Yeah.
4: You're
6: nuts. I think it involves, you stand in a bucket of water and you find a non-GFI circuit and plug it in.
20: Does this involve voltage?
6: Every cartoon, that's how you get curly hair.
20: Dear Bob and Tom Show, do you have a letter, by the way? Don't let me get in your way.
4: I do. I have one.
6: No, go ahead.
20: Here's Jess with a letter.
4: Dear boys and Jess, I once knew a guy who had a smiley face tattooed on the head of his penis.
20: Oh.
4: There are also multiple gay porn actors that have them. This is from Dick Tats? No, that's the subject of the letter. This is from Mike.
6: Did Hi, Tom. This is from Dick Tass. What she said.
0: What a great name.
6: I never thought
20: Tom,
6: that's
20: nice
6: what.
20: A, to meet you.
6: That's what it's. It's called a not a dictator. It's Fidel Castro. It's a dictator. It's a guy who's. We're going to come back with more of your letters.
20: Yes, let's. And talk to Jess while we're going.
6: Yeah. Yes, we'll explain to her how radio works and what a pink slip is. We're broadcasting for now from the O'Reilly Auto Parts Studios. We love it here. This is the Bob and Tom Show.
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29: I'm Brent Barnett on Brownfield. Ag Secretary Brooke Rollins says President Trump's temporary increase in imported ground beef supplies is helping lower prices for consumers.
30: We have seen some relief.
29: Speaking in Iowa Tuesday, Rollins didn't cite specific beef price data, but said the president's import directive is producing results.
30: That could potentially help solve the cost of ground beef, especially for our lower socioeconomic Americans.
29: More news is next.
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29: A market analyst says he's expecting modest changes to corn and soybean yield estimates in USDA's October supply and demand report. Sam Hudson is with Corn Belt Marketing.
9: Obviously, there's some quality and color issues out there. I would say the limiting factors there on yield are the same things that are limiting corn. The flatter and more fertile the ground was, there's a little bit more yield drag versus rolling ground. I was able to drain a little bit better and seen some better numbers.
29: A South Central Nebraska farmer says higher fuel costs could raise next year's irrigation expenses. Randy Ermacher says irrigation costs typically have the biggest impact on his bottom line.
10: It's not a huge deal when you're looking at, trucks and tractors on the big picture.
29: And U.S. ethanol production bounced back last week as seasonal maintenance eased. Production averaged 1,053,000 barrels per day, up 46,000 on the week. More news online at brownfieldagnews.com.
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12: Good morning, everyone. Here's your latest forecast from the ABK Flooring Weather Center. We've got more sunshine and warm temperatures, almost summer-like today and again tomorrow. More clouds will come in tomorrow, but today looks good. Sunshine, warm, highs mid-80s. Then tonight, mostly clear, down to 58. For tomorrow, skies become cloudy, but a high of 80 degrees. Rain showers moving in for tomorrow night. Rain showers will be likely on Sunday with a high of 72. And that's your latest forecast. I'm Shake, broadcasting meteorologist Jesse Walker.
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8: Hello, Chick.
20: There's Jeff Oskey.
3: Yeah.
20: Looking over some information there.
3: Oh, so many papers.
20: At the Incogni News Desk, it's Jess Hooker.
4: Hello.
20: There's Ace Cosby.
14: Hello.
20: I'm Chick McGee. Hello, Tom.
6: We got a lot of misinformation that we've been spewing that we're going to correct right now.
20: Real quick, Tampa Bay upsets the hell out of the Dallas Cowboys in Jerry World. Tampa 24, Dallas 16 last night. And the Guardians, Indians, force a game 5 tomorrow night in Cleveland. Yeah.
4: Wait a second. So when I said, what was the bet that I made the other day about Tampa Bay? I took Tampa Bay in the points.
20: You took Tampa Bay +8.5. You won your bet.
3: Yeah. Absolutely.
6: Tampa Bay didn't need any points.
20: No.
6: They won.
20: But you won.
6: So for Chick, this is interesting because for his shoo-in of the week pick, he did get it wrong.
20: Right.
6: But on the other hand, Dallas lost, so that
4: it's a win.
6: That's a win for him emotionally.
20: If I pick Dallas and I'm wrong and they lose every week, I'm a happy guy.
4: Tom, it's a win for all of us.
6: Yes. Yes. A happy chick
20: you know
6: is
20: how horrible I can be.
6: Yeah.
3: I mean,
6: yeah. You know, there are people
20: who this is interesting. Oskey should pipe up. You haven't heard me yelling in the hallway about something for quite a while. I think you're ahead of me on that count. Yeah. Okay. Well, okay. We're fine.
4: There was a time.
20: Oh, yeah. We could have a moody contest. Wow. I mean, I could bring out some old.
6: Well, speaking
20: old
6: of moody.
20: Yes.
6: This letter is going to rhyme with moody. Really?
4: Oh, booty?
6: No.
8: Chess is a foodie?
6: This is one of my favorites. We've been talking about a variety of phrases, famous phrases, that people get wrong. And this started with Mr. Roske's lady friend. What would she say again?
3: My ex-wife used to always say, hindsight is 50-50.
6: Hindsight is 50-50, as opposed to the, I guess the correct phrase, hindsight is 20-20.
3: Yes.
6: Because you're always after the fact. And there have been a variety of bastardizations of that, if you will. This one is referencing the phrase, this is Chris from Ogden, Utah, referencing the phrase, does the Pope crap in the woods?
4: Yes, and we've learned that that's actually a Steve Martin quote from a movie, right?
6: Apparently from, not a movie, I think it's from his second album.
4: Maybe. Oh, okay.
6: Maybe,
4: okay.
6: I'm not sure. But this one is a genuine one that I hadn't heard in quite some time. This is the correct phrasing. You may not, possibly you won't get this one, Miss Hooker, but I will, and I love it.
4: Okay.
6: And it is, if someone says, are you going to do something, and you want to, is this a fact, whatever, and you want to answer in the affirmative, you would say, does Howdy Doody have wooden balls?
4: That's a good one.
0: That's nice.
6: Howdy Doody, of course, the famed wooden puppet.
4: Right.
6: When I was a little boy, I loved Howdy Doody. A marionette, by the way, the kind of puppet with strings.
4: And it was a TV show?
6: Yeah.
4: Okay.
6: And a great-looking puppet kid.
0: Hosted by Buffalo Bob. Yeah, Bob Smith.
6: And I've always wanted to take that great song and change it to, instead of This Is How We Do It, I'd like to, This Is Howdy Doody, and then have Howdy Doody come in. And I'm going to work on that.
4: Buffalo Bob. I thought that was Silent of the Lambs.
0: No, that's Buffalo
6: Bill. Buffalo Bill.
4: Oh.
8: You're close.
6: Yeah.
0: Was she a great big fat person?
8: You know, I have one from my life. I was, we all were fired from a morning show back in 1994. We were brought into the office, and the general manager says, he starts off with me. Now, Pat, for all intensive purposes, we're going to have to fire you, let
0: what
8: you
0: do
8: go.
0: What do you do?
8: I said, you know that cliche, your mangling is actually for all intents and purposes. And he goes, you're still fired.
0: Man.
6: Yeah, I like the one I remember. What
0: how do people get that wrong?
6: One of our bosses here said, well, I'm not adverse to doing that. Mm-hmm. You mean you're averse to speaking English? Okay. got another letter here.
0: Go, baby,
6: This is important.
0: All right.
6: Yesterday really was, tell them what it was.
4: What was it?
6: National.
4: Oh, Fluffernutter Day.
6: And there's this organization that declares these national days. Some of them are actually certified by the United States Congress.
4: Yeah.
6: I don't think the Congress, maybe they did take the time to do Fluffernutter Day. But you made some Fluffernutters.
0: Mr. Speaker, I for one think it's time for Fluffernutters.
6: And you, Fluffernutter, again, can you describe the...
4: A Fluffernutter is a sandwich on white bread with a schmear. Can you say schmear when you're not talking about...
6: Bagels.
4: Of peanut butter and marshmallow cream.
6: I tried one for the first time, and I have to admit, I didn't think I'd like it. I liked it very much, but I thought this sure tastes like a lot of sugar.
4: It is.
6: But.
4: Oh, it's not.
6: According to J.D., Dear Hooker the Cooker, I used to get Fluffernutters in my lunch as a kid all the time. You mentioned you would never send these with your kids. FYI, jelly has more than twice the amount of sugar as marshmallow cream.
8: Huh.
6: I don't know. I don't know if that's right, JD. But that's
4: JD. My kids are in their 20s. That ship sailed. I'm not worried about it anymore. They can eat whatever they want.
6: Okay. Yeah. I do prefer jelly.
4: I do prefer jelly too, and I think there's a place for marshmallow cream. Like we said, apparently it is a big ingredient in fudge making.
8: Yeah,
4: you can make fudge with it.
8: Yeah, my mom used to.
4: Yeah,
8: do that.
4: So maybe I'll try that. I don't know. I love peanut butter fudge.
3: I feel like fudge has gone out. Like back in the day, everybody, we made fudge, and now no one's making fudge.
4: But it's fudge season now.
3: Oh, okay.
4: Yes, we are coming into fudge season.
0: It is a cold, I think because there's so much heat. It's so much heat required in the kitchen.
6: Coming into, by the way, I think the phrase coming into fudge, I believe, is currently being used in a prison somewhere.
0: You think I'd know after all these years when to shut up when something's happening instead of trying to say,
6: coming into fudge.
0: Coming into fudge. Hi,
6: all the guys at Stir are coming into fudge. Hey.
8: Oh, Jess.
0: Dear Bob and Tom show.
6: By the way, if you want some good fudge.
4: Yes.
6: We're talking, you go to Harbor Springs, Michigan, right there on Main Street. And Mackinac Island, of course, famous for its fudge.
4: Known for their fudge.
6: Yes.
4: And their taffy. Is that true?
6: I'm sorry.
4: Never mind. No questions.
6: I'm not a taffy guy, but I love looking at that machine at the state fair that twirls the taffy around.
4: I do, too.
6: I look at that thing. How does that work?
4: Yeah, that's some kind of like meditation.
3: Yeah, I just want one for the house.
0: Who enjoys?
6: It's like looking at a lava lamp that's more organized.
0: Who enjoys taffy?
4: I love
8: nobody.
0: Nobody.
4: Laffy Taffy, cherry Laffy Taffy, all day.
3: Saltwater fair taffy. I'm buying it by the bushel.
0: Trash.
20: trash.
3: I love it.
6: I knew a blonde-haired girl from DeLand, Florida named Taffy that
20: You and...
4: Is Taffy short for something?
1: She wasn't short.
20: Mitten. You mean Mitten and Buffy and Chad and Tom?
6: Taffy was hot.
20: Taffy was red pepper hot.
6: Oh, my God.
20: Dear Bob and Tom Show.
6: Talking about coming into fudge.
4: Uh-oh.
20: Let's...
8: You know, we're coming into fudge season.
6: Coming into fudge.
20: This is... We did that. This is from David... he doesn't want us to lose the theme. Dear Bob and Tom Show, hey, chick, your mom is so fat. Her ass looks like a mound of mashed tabbies.
8: Ooh.
6: Now, see, that's a good letter and a bad letter.
4: Yeah.
20: It's a great letter.
6: Your mother would say mashed tabbies.
20: She didn't say mashed potatoes.
6: But.
20: She said mashed tabbies.
6: Your mother was, I've met your mother, she was extraordinarily slender.
20: She was about the size of
6: a pencil.
20: Of Christy.
4: Yeah, she was.
20: She and Christy were about the same size.
6: She was tiny.
20: Yeah.
6: But the fact that they remember the mashed tabbies. Do you want to explain why that was embarrassing for you?
20: At the time, I was having dinner for the first time with my new soon-to-be in-laws. Mm. And my mother was there. And you can imagine how it went.
4: Yeah.
20: My new soon-to-be in-laws would be right at home with Tom.
6: Oh.
20: In Petoskey or Paris or wherever.
6: Mm-hmm.
20: Although they were a lot nicer than your crowd seems to be.
6: My crowd?
20: That's right.
8: The in crowd.
20: You know.
6: Well, thank you.
20: Are you down? What is it, down with the in crowd? What is that?
6: No, it's a great song. I'm in with the in crowd.
20: I forget how
4: I thought you were
20: going to
4: say down with the sickness.
20: Down with. Yeah. Oh, I like down with the sickness. And the grandma playing the drums. I love that video. You ever see that?
6: That's on the album Coming into Fudge.
4: Do you guys want to hear more from Dick Tex?
6: That's

0: a trampoline little, was little, a jumpaline until your mom got on it.
1: Yeah. Right.
0: Yeah.
2: Yes, yes. So the theme is that your mother was somehow a woman of loose morals, a round-heeled...
3: strumpet? Is that what you say? Strumpet?
2: Is a strumpet an amateur or a pro? We got into this yesterday.
1: A strumpet sounds cream-filled. Yeah. Oh, well, now that I think about it.
3: Coming into fudge.
1: There it is.
0: All right.
2: Okay, thank you very much.
1: And they also sold a toy called the Bake Oven until my mom got one.
2: Yes, and then it became the Easy Bake Oven. Yeah, there we go. That's the theme.
1: Yeah, that's kind of the theme.
2: She was not a fat woman.
1: No.
2: Does anyone have a fat mother?
0: No. Anyone?
4: No.
2: Mr. Huska, you know?
0: Mom's tiny.
2: Yeah, my mother was also very fit.
0: Your mom's tiny.
2: Very fit. Your mom very fit.
1: Very fit.
4: She's getting tinier.
1: She swam the English Channel.
0: Was your mom tall, Tom?
2: Relatively speaking.
0: Yeah.
1: 6'10".
0: No, she...
2: No. Now...
1: Dominated in the
2: paint. I was going to say, what's coming up in fudge? What's coming up in sports? See, now you've got me doing it.
1: Well, coming up in sports... And coming into fudge, Major League Baseball playoffs last night. Thursday night football, the Buccaneers win last night outright. I hope you took Tampa and the points. We have a grandma and a stupid world record. And Major League Baseball could be making a big-time announcement that will take place in 2029. We'll talk about it.
2: Really?
1: Yep.
2: Well, that sounds very exciting.
1: It'll be an opportunity for you to ask stupid questions.
2: Okay. I certainly will enjoy that.
1: Yes, you will.
2: Mackinac Island, famous for its fudge, by the way.
1: Mackinac Island?
2: It's known as the fudge capital of America. Do you know that?
1: Must be so.
2: And tourists, we locals up there would refer to the tourists as fudgies.
0: Fudgies. Well, that's fine.
3: And they refer to you as fudge packers. They're packing a lot of fudge up in there.
2: I believe they referred to us as elitist bricks.
0: Oh.
2: Okay.
1: Oh!
2: It's time now to talk money. Let's see now. I don't have to tell you that everything is expensive right now. Walk out of the grocery store. I got one bag here. This was $50. What's going on? Prices are going up, and a lot of us are relying on credit cards. And then when the end of the month comes, you go, I really can't pay it. I'll just let that float for a month. And that interest really builds up quick because it's 25%. Maybe you can pay off those credit cards or maybe add something to your house, put a kitchen in, whatever it might be. And this is the oddity about the contemporary housing market. Homes have gotten so expensive, but if you've owned yours for 10 years, it's probably worth more than twice it was when you bought it. What does this mean? Well, it means you can refinance it, even at today's interest rates, and still pull some of that equity out of it in the form of a check. 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Even a house you've owned for 5 years, probably worth about a third more. 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
9: 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A house near Ligoti was destroyed by fire yesterday afternoon. Crews were dispatched around 1:49 p.m. to 11283 East, County Road 600 South. According to dispatch logs, no one was inside the home. The Candleburg Fire Department says the house was fully engulfed when its crews and Montgomery firefighters arrived to assist the southeast

0: Davies Fire District. Flames also spread to nearby straw and hay bales as firefighters worked to protect the surrounding property. Washington Township and Ligoti firefighters provided standby coverage while crews battled the blaze. Additional equipment was requested that evening, and all units cleared the scene around 8:25 p.m. A cause was not provided, and multiple agencies assisted in this response. The Uplands Regional Land Bank is seeking proposals to redevelop a distressed home at 102 John Street in Ligoti. Qualified builders, contractors, and developers are invited to submit plans to rehabilitate the property or replace it with a new home. The selected developer can acquire the property for a nominal amount under a redevelopment agreement and must substantially complete the project within 18 months. Upon completion and verification, the developer will pay the land bank $25,000 or a negotiated percentage of the final sale price. 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The Davies County Commissioners met in a special session yesterday morning. The main focus of the meeting was the reorganization of the volunteer fire districts throughout the county. Over the past several years, it has become obvious that several of the standalone volunteer fire departments were having a difficult time when it came to replacing outdated and obsolete equipment. Over the past year, Davies County Commissioner Nathan Gabhart and County Councilman Mike Sprinkle worked with county's volunteer fire departments to combine them into regional fire protection districts. Harrison and Reeve Townships had already created a combined Southeast Fire District. Under the proposed plan submitted to the county commissioners in September, Barr Townships, Montgomery, and Candleburg merged to create the Barr Fire District, and Plainville, Elnora, Elmore Township, and Bogart Township joined together as the Northwest Fire District. The only two volunteer fire departments that refused to take part in the reorganization by the October 1st deadline were Odin and the Madison Township Volunteer Fire Departments. Madison Township also provides fire protection for the Van Buren Township. Madison Township has now signed the necessary paperwork, and the Odentown Board will act on the legal work at its next town board meeting. Consideration by the commissioners was tabled until the first meeting in November. The only question is who will be responsible for additional legal fees attached to Odin and Madison Township's late application to join the reorganization. And that's a look at news on the Razor 94.5. You can read the full news stories at razor945.com.
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6: Good morning, everyone. Here's your latest forecast from the ABK Flooring and Weather Center. We've got more sunshine and warm temperatures, almost summer-like today and again tomorrow. More clouds will come in tomorrow, but today looks good. Sunshine, warm, highs mid-80s. Then tonight, mostly clear, down to 58. for tomorrow. Skies become cloudy, but a high of 80 degrees. Rain showers moving in for tomorrow night. Rain showers will be likely on Sunday with a high of 72. And that's your latest forecast. I'm Shake, broadcasting meteorologist Jesse Walker.
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8: There's Pat Godwin.
9: Hey, Chick.
8: Pat. Oh. There's Jeff Oskey.
10: Yeah, man.
8: Ace Cosby's here.
11: Hello.
8: Hello, Tom.
12: Hello, Chick McGee.
8: I think sports, or did I have another? Oh, the candy corn. Number one state in the United States loves candy corn the most.
12: Is this a question?
8: Here are the 10 states where candy corn is most popular. 10-1, or we could go not just say number one and move on. What do you want?
12: Yeah, I would do the latter.
13: Can I guess?
8: Yeah.
13: Kentucky.
8: It starts with a K. And Kentucky is it? And Kansas. Kentucky is in the
12: California.
8: It is California.
10: Yeah.
8: Kansas is number one. Utah, Iowa, Oklahoma, Missouri, Indiana, and Kentucky. There's your top seven.
13: Okay.
8: The 10 states where candy corn is most popular this year. Evidently, it changes year to year.
12: Wow.
8: Candy corn futures. You've got a lot of money in there.
13: Right? Did you ever get that candy corn pizza, Ace?
10: No.
13: No, he was on the wait list.
10: Yeah.
12: What?
13: There was a wait. We read a story that Tombstone was doing a candy corn pizza kit.
12: Oh.
13: Ace signed up and was on the wait list, but I think they've canceled it. It might be over.
12: Can't you just go buy candy corn and throw it on a pizza?
13: You really could.
8: That's right. What I said.
13: I wouldn't.
10: The kit was $1.99.
12: Ah, okay.
13: Oh, I had the best pizza of my life last night. It was so good. It's nacho cheese pizza.
8: Oh.
13: Yes. Yeah. It's nacho cheese instead of red sauce on a traditional crust, mozzarella and cheddar mixed together. With ground beef and jalapenos. Oh, my gosh.
12: What? Well, that actually leads to today is an official day. Yesterday was, what, Nutter Flutter? Fluffer?
13: Fluffer Nutter.
12: Fluffer. That's right. Fluffer Nutter.
13: Fluffer Nutter.
12: Nutter Fluffer is the technician at a porno set.
8: You'll make your own nut butter is what you're supposed to do yesterday.
12: Yeah. I'm sorry.
8: I hope you got that done.
12: But today is what?
13: Today is National Moldy Cheese Day. Yeah.
12: Anyone?
13: Do you guys like stinky cheese?
8: No.
9: Sometimes.
13: I do.
8: I've decided I like a really, really super sharp cheddar.
10: Yeah, I'm with you.
8: What about
10: a white cheddar?
8: I like the white cheddar. Yeah. Sure.
12: So which are the moldy ones that are safe to eat?
8: I think mold's always good to eat.
10: Like
8: isn't
10: it? Blue?
13: No, it's not always. It depends on your cheese. So it's a hard cheese that you can... Go ahead.
10: Is blue cheese a moldy cheese?
13: Blue cheese, the Maytag blue is, yes. And then the
12: What is
13: Stilton?
12: Maytag blue?
8: That's when you sit on your washer and eat cheese. You've done this.
12: There's really a cheese called Maytag cheese?
13: Oh, yeah. Maytag blue, yeah. That's I think good. It's because it's the region that it's from in France or something like that. I don't know.
8: Washer and dryers as far as the eye can see.
13: There's brie and...
8: I don't like brie. Too
13: no?
8: soft. Too soft.
13: Oh, no. If you put some jam on top of brie, yes, that's the way you do it.
8: How about
13: you
8: Havarti? Where are you on Havarti? That's only come on the scene recently, right?
13: Havarti's good. No, it's been around for a long time, but that's a hard cheese. That is not in this.
8: Jarlsberg?
13: No.
12: So I'm sorry.
13: Gorgonzola is another one.
8: Pass.
10: Oh, yeah.
12: What cheeses can you not eat if they're moldy?
13: Those are the soft cheeses, like cream cheese, cottage cheese, ricotta, those. If they're moldy, you got to toss them. But there's other cheeses that if they do get moldy, you can just cut off the mold. Parmesan is one, cheddar, Parmigiano Reggiano, those are all okay.
8: And we've had this question before. Do you pay the cheese tax?
12: What?
8: If you have a puppy dog or dogs. You go to the refrigerator, get a piece of cheese. You got to pay the cheese tax. They're right there. Where's our cheese? They say
13: no. We have a meat tax. He gets a little piece of meat every time, but we don't do cheese. Yeah.
8: You ever hear of that meat tax, Tom? Sometimes that load's just too heavy. You got to pay that meat tax.
12: Usually with jewelry. Okay, let's go back to the sports desk. What's happening?
8: Major League Baseball. Listen to me now, and I have no details. Major League Baseball has proposed shortening its regular season. They're calling it the Crisco.
12: What?
8: I'm making this up, Tom. No, this part I'm not making up. Major League Baseball proposed shortening its regular season to 154 games from 162. It's trying to convince players to approve a salary cap in the league's next collective bargaining agreement that expires in like December of this year. We're going to have a big job action in Major League Baseball right around the corner. This new shortened schedule would start in 2029. It was 154 games in Major League Baseball until, I don't know, sometime in the 60s, maybe the 70s, somewhere around there. I added eight games. Major League Baseball Players Association responded to the proposed changes in a statement that said, go eat hard cheese. No, they said players will weigh in on these proposals and we will respond at the bargaining table. Mm. Management's trying to get all their ducks in a row, maybe not make this a job action slash strike.
12: Okay. Well,
8: remember when they struck Major League Baseball and there was no World Series? Remember that?
12: Yeah, absolutely.
13: This is wild time.
8: It was wild. Absolutely wild.
12: They get pretty good pay.
13: they do.
12: It's kind of hard to relate to that when you got a guy making $40 million a year bitching.
8: Yeah, it's kind of tough, isn't it? Oh, we have Jerry Jones last night. The Dallas Cowboys lose to the Tampa Bay Buccaneers in Arlington in front of their home fan, 24-16. Now, NFL fans know that this could have been interpreted as the Cowboys get-right game. So you run up against an opponent, we're going to have no problem. We're going to get right playing these guys. Well, it turns out the Cowboys were the get-right game for the Tampa Bay Buccaneers. Oh. That flipped the whole thing. Here's Jerry Jones. And by the way, here's a list of the general managers in the NFL, general managers and owners, who have a news conference after their teams played. That's the entire list.
12: Okay.
8: Here's Jerry Jones.
9: Well, I, of course, appreciated any chance that we might have had there near the end. The Buccaneers really took it to us. They did it, in my view, they did it inside.
8: Inside.
13: What does that mean?
8: They played the dome.
9: That's really surprising to me.
8: Running
9: and,
8: the ball.
9: That's what it is.
12: Can we get that audio written in stone?
8: Yes, we can.
12: Not interesting at all.
8: She's sad. World record. This is interesting. Are you ready? A grandmother in Canada, has broken a Guinness World Record after holding an abdominal plank for 5 hours. Donna Jean Wilde. She's something. Achieved the record for the longest abdominal plank female participating in the Huntsman World Senior Games in Utah.
12: We have a picture of this lady.
13: How old is she? Like grandma, or like grandma?
11: She could be 40, right?
8: 61.
13: Right. Oh, okay.
11: 61, ooh.
14: Is there a chance she held it so long because her life alert needed a new battery? Like she couldn't get up?
8: Are you saying 61 is really old?
11: Is that old? Is that what you're saying?
13: Easy.
8: Would you care to meet me out in the
13: Know your audience.
8: There she is.
12: Wow.
14: That's not a plank. She's not even straight.
13: No. Yeah, she's not.
12: At all. No, but she's up. She's
8: Boo.
12: On her toes. She's up off the ground.
13: Now, your core has to be up off the ground.
12: Here's what's.
8: And let me tell you something. That effort is half-assed in a lot of ways.
12: Can you put the photograph back up there? What strikes me as being unusual is there's a gigantic crowd watching this.
13: Yeah. Fit old people. I don't know. Maybe that's a thing. Here's the video.
11: Ooh, she's...
8: Yeah.
13: She's pulsing a little.
11: She did a little hump there.
13: A little pulse.
12: She's kind of hot.
8: She's touching the ground.
13: You can't even see her face. You see that she's thin and blonde.
12: Yeah. I'd say two in the plank, one in the stank.
14: Have a good day.
13: Quick, I'm read sorry. The next story, please, God.
8: I'm sorry I missed that, Tom. What?
12: Yeah, she's hot. She could crush some Werther's in her panties, and I'd be going and eating those.
13: Oh, no.
8: Tom
13: it's
8: likes
13: getting
8: women
13: worse.
8: With an ass like a house cat. He always has. I don't get it. You know what? If you were here, you guys go, hey, baby, what about you?
11: Calm down, bitch.
8: All right. Look, that's the world of sports, Tom. And evidently, we're cheering for the Chicago White Sox night in game five.
13: Yep. Oh, well, I get it. You're from there.
8: The Indians might have a chance.
13: And you're such a big sports fan.
12: They're the Guardians now. they no longer have Chief Wahoo.
13: That was the...
12: Yahoo.
8: That was certainly a misstep. Wahoo. The cartoon representation.
13: What was it? I don't know what it was.
12: The big famous buck-toothed
8: You don't remember
12: Indian...
8: Chief Wahoo's
13: no,
8: picture?
13: No, I don't.
8: Oh, it was really something.
13: Sorry.
12: I just met a guy the other night, had that as a tattoo.
8: Chief Wahoo?
12: Yeah.
8: What am I saying? I've got two Indian heads as tattoos. What am I talking about?
12: Yeah, but Chief Wahoo is a caricature.
8: Yes, right? Very much so.
12: Yeah, very buck teeth.
13: Teeth, wah.
12: One of the famous, it's a famous logo, I mean, for looking. Baseball. One of the early mascots. There,
13: oh,
12: you go.
13: That's his name. I didn't know he had a name.
12: And he's got a bright red face and an Indian feather. I offensive to many, certainly. But
8: believe it or not, that might be the tamer version of the early version that they used. Remember this version, Tom? This is probably what they used when you met Vic Davalio.
12: Yeah, that version is super offensive. You know, I was at this food court. This guy walked up and said, "Hey, you, Tom?" We got talking. And, and he said, we just were talking about stuff. And then he rolls up his sleeve, and he had a Cleveland Browns thing on one arm and the classic old Chief Wahoo logo on his other arm.
8: What logo did he have for the Browns?
12: The little
8: The little elf.
12: Pixie elf guy.
13: All right.
12: I'm not sure what that.
8: Couldn't be a picture of Paul Brown?
12: Yeah, I don't know what that was supposed to mean.
8: A brownie, an elf. I think
12: a brownie is an elf.
8: Well, that's what they're saying.
12: Well, then
8: they're trying to hide the fact that the original owner of the Cleveland Browns was an egomaniac, and he named the team after himself.
12: Yeah,
13: wouldn't you?
8: If I owned a football team, they'd be the Chicks.
13: Yeah.
8: Oh yeah. Damn right they would.
13: Yeah.
8: Let's go, Chicks.
12: Yeah, but Chicks sounds, I don't know, not really scary.
8: That's how they get your party. Yeah.
12: It's like the dog pound would be the puppy pound. Doesn't have that, you know.
8: We'd lead the league in adorable, I can tell you that. Darn right. How about that?
13: Do you regret your Indian-themed tattoos now?
8: No. Huh?
13: No, you don't?
8: Know.
12: We should explain. Chick has been a lifelong Washington Redskins fan. The Redskins the team also got rid of that name. And
8: yeah, sure.
12: They're now the
13: I should
12: Commanders.
13: Say Native American. I'm sorry.
8: No, they're the Washington football team in my house.
13: I have a pineapple on the back of my arm as a part of one of my tattoos, and no reason at all. And this tattoo is probably about 10 years old. I had no idea. I had no idea that there was any significant meaning of the pineapple.
12: And that means you're a swinger, right? If the pineapple on the door or something
13: is upside down.
14: Oh, so every time you raise your hand, it looks like you're volunteering to swing.
13: Yeah.
14: You're like, oh, I'll swing with you.
13: Yeah, so this guy came over to clean the carpets, literally came to clean the carpets.
8: Wow.
13: And he was like, hey, I like your tattoo. And I was like, get out of here. Like, I didn't know. So I regret that one.
12: He wanted to eat the carpet.
14: I got a letter here.
8: Between her and the dick tats and you and eating carbon.
15: Two
8: the
15: planks
8: hell?
15: In the...
8: Good Lord, people.
12: Sorry. What do you got over there?
14: This was from Joe. Jeff's ex said, hindsight is 50-50. She was obviously talking about eventually taking half of his stuff. I would have been ecstatic if it was just half. Joe.
8: Spoken like someone who's never had to be...
14: half my stuff, three quarters of my life. Oh, yeah, take it all.
8: Yeah, that's real funny, pal. Okay. Give me that letter. I'm hunting him down for you.
12: Coming up, an unusual thing that I was not aware of. If you ever shop on Amazon... over the course of time, Amazon takes in a lot of information, and there's actually a profile of you on your Amazon account. And with a couple of clicks, you can find out what Amazon thinks you are and what you're all about. It's kind of fun. When we come back, we're going to explore that. Also, we have mix up at the funeral home. We have a giant tortoise update and an unusual thing. Two really interesting stories about the animal known as the beaver. So coming up, we'll have a beaver update. We are in the O'Reilly Auto Parts studios. 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
20: 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Honestly, it's not a lot. Or we may have just missed something since we were laughing so much.
21: From Shake Broadcasting Sports and the Rhodes Automotive Sports Desk, I'm Brian Emmons. Good morning, everybody. We have made it to Friday. Let's give the first kick of the day to boys soccer. It's sectional semifinal action, 2A sectional 31 at Gibson Southern. It was the Washington Hatchets losing to the Gibson Southern Titans 3-1. Hatchets finished their season at 10-7 on the year. Gibson Southern moves to 11-5-1. In game number one, Southridge defeated Heritage Hills 3-1. Southridge now 15-3 on the season. At Northeast Dubois, sectional 46 in 1A, it's the Barrie Vikings defeating the Washington Catholic Cardinals 4-0. Barrie moves to 15-3 on the season. Washington Catholic will end their season at 6-10. And in overtime, Northeast Dubois topped South Knox 1-0. Northeast Dubois now 13-3-1, and they will face those Vikings on Saturday evening for the sectional championship. Speaking of sectional titles, in tennis, the Barrie number one doubles team of Grant Arms and Kirsten Loniger are sectional champions after defeating Sullivan 6-2, 6-2 last night. They will advance to the next round on October 17th at North Central High School. Now on to volleyball, where it was senior night at both the Hatchet House and Jack Butcher Arena. In Washington, Boonville spoiled the party. They win 3-0. And in Lagodi, it was a 3-1 winner for the Lions over Bedford North Lawrence. Let's take a look at the local football games tonight. North Knox, they're 2-5. They will travel to Cougar Valley to take on North Davies, who's 7-0. You can hear that game on Razor Radio Sports. The Washington Hatchets are 1-6. They travel to Mount Vernon, who's also 1-6. You can hear that game on Memories 107.9. Southridge is 3-4. They travel to 1-6 Princeton. Sullivan's 3-4. They're at 4-3 Vincennes Lincoln. Pike Central's 0-7. They host 6-1 Tecumseh. And Eastern Green travels to Linton. Eastern Green 3-4. Linton 0-7. 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
2: Good morning, everyone. Here's your latest forecast from the ABK Flooring and Weather Center. We've got more sunshine and warm temperatures, almost summer-like today and again tomorrow. More clouds will come in tomorrow, but today looks good. Sunshine, warm, highs mid-80s. Then tonight, mostly clear, down to 58. For tomorrow, skies become cloudy, but a high of 80 degrees. Rain showers moving in for tomorrow night. Rain showers will be likely on Sunday with a high of 72. And that's your latest forecast. I'm Shake, broadcasting meteorologist Jesse Walker.
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8: 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Doing a little light reading over there? 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
12: I'm just reviewing some of our mail. 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
12: 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Coming up, we've got some comedian guests, including Dustin Nickerson will be in the studio with us shortly. Also, Haywood Banks going to stop by, I believe, and do his one of his famous Halloween songs. I certainly look forward to that. And guest comedians in the Bob and Tom Show are presented by Lee's Famous Recipe Chicken.
8: Oh,
12: delicious.
8: So good.
12: Now, I believe, you completed the sports broadcast?
8: Yes. Yes, I have.
12: So we're going to head over to the newsroom, if you will, the news desk.
8: That's right.
12: Not just any
8: hall.
12: Desk. It's the Incogni news desk.
8: In the newsroom.
12: With Jess Hooker.
13: Amazon customers are learning just how much the shopping platform knows about their preferences. The revelations emerged after Threads user Megan Montgomery shared a screenshot of her Amazon About You page, saying she was left literally speechless after finding a page of assumptions that Amazon had made about her. Among the observations listed was, has flat buttocks.
8: Huh?
12: What would she have purchased that would have indicated she had a flat butt?
13: Inserts.
8: Like a shaper?
13: Yeah.
8: Something like that.
13: Yeah. Her post went viral with commenters sharing their assessments from Amazon. Such things said, has no friends.
12: Now, and what would you buy that would suggest that you have no friends?
13: How to make friends and there's a book called How to Make Friends and Make People Like You.
8: Yeah. Meals for One, maybe something like that.
13: There you go. Another one said, had not worn a medium size in anything in years. having a stomach that hangs over their vagina.
12: Again, what would you buy that
13: you would be buying a cincher, something to suck in your tummy.
14: Shapewear.
13: Yeah. Shapewear, thank you.
8: Is that a FUPA?
13: Yes.
8: Yeah.
12: Nope.
8: I'll have to tell you.
3: Is that a muffin top? Is that muffin top?
8: Muffin
13: yeah,
8: top?
13: Kind of like
8: muffin
13: that. Top? But FUPA is a acronym.
8: Are you familiar with the muffin top?
12: Yes.
8: Okay.
13: Yeah.
12: I'm not familiar with FUPA.
8: Okay.
12: Is that like
3: you may not want to
12: like FUBAR? Or?
13: I'm gonna say all of it but the P. Okay.
12: Mm-hmm.
13: Fat upper.
12: Oh dear.
13: Area.
12: Me. Okay.
13: Yeah.
12: Okay. Okay. Well, that's really awful.
8: Oh,
13: yeah, that is
8: you know
13: awful.
8: What? Oh dear me is the proper
12: yes,
8: response.
12: I had no idea. Sorry. But again, this is the Amazon, what do you call it? It's the
13: About Me page.
12: Yeah.
13: So this is the assumptions that Amazon makes about you based on your purchases, and maybe even,
12: so this
13: I think
12: is just
13: it
12: the,
13: says,
12: the computer just figures out what you bought. And
13: This is how they come to these conclusions. Amazon said the feature uses purchase history, searches, product reviews, saved lists, and conversations with Alexa to understand customers' preferences. Huh. So there you go. Another one said uses phone in shower to read Kindle books. Now there is a thing that you can hang in your shower that is a waterproof pocket that your devices can be in while you're in the shower.
8: No kidding.
13: Yeah.
8: Huh.
13: So they may have bought that. And then this one says likes brunettes with muscles. Whatever that means.
8: Well, who doesn't?
13: Yeah. I actually looked mine up at the break. I found the page on mine. And mine, luckily, nothing insulting, really. Has a dog, has a cat, favors organic and natural products, has an outdoor space, kitchen tools and gadgets, reads regularly. How pretty normal.
8: How do I find this? Do you have instructions?
13: Yeah. Yes, I do. Since you have your phone with you, I'll tell you this way. Open your Amazon app.
8: Hang on just a second. I'm there.
13: Go to your name at the top that says Hello Chick.
8: Okay. Yes.
13: Click that.
3: Now, mine doesn't say Hello Chick.
13: Oh. Manage profile.
8: Manage profile.
13: Okay. And then you're going to go to interests.
8: Interest. Yes.
13: And then you're going to scroll down to about you.
8: About
13: it's at the very bottom.
8: You. Here we are.
12: Yeah, there we go. Oh, this is interesting.
8: Let's see.
12: Mine isn't too bad.
8: 64 results.
12: It says, I prefer pants with a lot of room for sizable genitalia.
8: The first entry. Oh, really? I'll be truthful. My first entry is consistent streaming service and subscriptions. I like the automatic shipping stuff.
13: Yeah,
8: ever
13: there
8: since
13: you go.
8: The pandemic, I'm up to my. I might be accidentally hoarding toilet paper. I'm not sure.
13: You never turn that off.
8: It's such a bother to go in there.
13: Are we going to all get toilet paper for Christmas?
8: Happy holidays.
12: Has children who he doesn't know order stuff on this account.
8: Gosh, I wish it did.
12: Has impeccable taste in shoes, pants, and shirts. This is so nice.
8: Impeccable, really? Mm-hmm.
14: If you're buying your clothes off Amazon, it's not impeccable.
8: It knows what.
12: Hey.
14: And I get most of mine from that. I'm not insulting
13: there
14: you.
13: There is a high-end side of Amazon.
14: Oh, yeah. I must not be privy to that.
8: See, but it doesn't say absolutely, but it's likely, and they know what two cars I own.
13: Oh, yeah, there you go.
8: Absolutely.
13: Okay.
8: Nailed that.
14: It knew your car brand?
8: Yeah.
12: Yeah, mine too.
8: And this says likely has a house.
13: That's good.
8: What the hell is that all about?
12: Well, they can tell by the stuff you're buying.
8: Well, I know, but
13: I would hope so. Where are they shipping this stuff?
8: Yeah. Gracious.
12: It's kind of interesting. And there's certain things they get wrong, because if you're buying gifts for people.
13: Exactly.
8: Oh, likes.
13: And if you share your account with your significant other, there's some crossover.
8: Has a dog, possibly two.
13: There you go.
8: Likes Bumble and Bumble hair care. That's true. Okay. Yes. Oh, it knows me. Shea Moisture for body care.
12: Yeah.
8: Love the Shea Moisture, Tom.
12: So it's pegged you as a gay man?
8: High-end audio systems. Why is that and why are you laughing if that's what it has pegged me as?
12: That'd be cool.
14: Yeah.
12: That'd be good for the show if you all of a sudden late life gay chick.
13: You would make a good gay guy.
12: Yeah, you would. You have good clothing, you have good nice grooming habits.
8: I was going to say I'm clean, reasonably clean.
12: Yeah.
8: Periodic.
12: I wonder if you'd get along better with a guy than you have historically with the ladies.
8: Hey, let's explore that. Want to?
13: We are coming into cuffing season, so you could.
8: Periodic. Is that like.
13: And fudge season.
12: Coming into fudge was one of the themes earlier in the show.
8: Is cuffing like a canoodling? Is that under a blanket
13: that
8: together?
13: That is where you just kind of couple up for the season.
8: Right.
13: Yeah.
8: Oh, and you're out after the season?
13: Usually.
12: Yeah. Why is it called cuffing again?
13: I don't remember what the cuffing reference is.
8: I thought cuffing was smacking someone in the back of your hand. It was
12: I thought it was like you were handcuffed to somebody for the winter.
13: Oh, maybe that is what it is. Yeah, that sounds right.
12: I forget. We had that. Well, this is fun. It's if you are on a regular computer, it's a little bit less difficult to find the about you section of your Amazon list.
13: I should check the Bob and Tom Amazon and see what it says about
8: as far as my gay angle. Enjoys Elton John music right there. Yeah. The early Elton John, I'd like to specify. Right. Yes,
12: fun. Okay, well, check everybody check
13: Pat,
12: out
13: did you see yours?
4: Mm-hmm.
13: What does it say?
4: It says probably has acoustic guitar, then it says definitely has large penis.
13: Oh, okay.
5: I nailed it.
8: Is that right?
4: Yeah.
8: How do they know?
12: Or I think then it says parentheses, or is buying condoms for his boyfriend.
4: Oh, that is odd.
12: Keep reading.
4: Oh, yeah, you're absolutely correct.
12: This really is an unusual story. Did I give you the one about from datingnews.com about people turning to things like magic and astrology?
13: Oh, yes.
12: This is really funny because for people of certain ages, there are different levels of this. Mm. Explain what I'm talking about.
13: A new poll from datingnews.com suggests that younger Americans are increasingly turning to a little magic for help in their love life. Nearly two-thirds of Gen Z, adults roughly in their teens and 20s, say they've tried something spiritual, psychic, or witchy for romance. Some have even paid for love spells or rituals online. Millennials, now roughly in their 30s and early 40s, are also embracing love rituals, with some using witchcraft or magic to attract a partner and rekindle a romance.
12: Anybody here?
13: No, it sounds like something we would have done when we were teenagers, yeah. But
12: then as it goes up, it's baby boomers least likely to...
13: Yeah, Gen Xers, mostly in their 40s and 50s, are less likely to try this, and baby boomers, obviously, are the least likely. Gen Z still trusts therapy most for dating advice, but astrology, psychics, and tarot are increasingly part of the mix.
12: I mean, Jeffrey, would you pretend you believed in astrology?
14: Yeah,
8: Lilith
14: Fair. I've been to Melissa Etheridge. Pretend a lot to get laid.
8: That's a book. Lies I've told to sleep with a woman. Yeah,
12: How about this one? How about the concerts you've gone to?
8: Yeah.
14: Like I said, I've been to Lilith Fair twice and Melissa Etheridge three times. So
13: I would have been at those shows too. So I can't say anything. But
14: I don't know if I should share this, but I dated a witch.
13: Ooh.
14: And when
13: a good
14: we
13: witch
14: broke
13: or a bad
14: up,
13: witch?
14: Well, when we broke up, she put a hex on my junk.
13: No way.
14: And
12: did it work?
13: Like what kind
14: of
13: hex?
14: I don't know if it worked or if psychologically it worked.
13: Did she say?
14: She told me that. And then the next time I was with another person, there was an issue and I had to call her and ask her to take the hex off of my junk.
13: Did it work the next time?
14: It better.
13: Yeah.
12: Does she have that Ed Hex for sex?
8: And then she serves a nice...
14: But that was an actual phone conversation I had to have with an ex. Was, hey, you said you did this, and I believe in you. Like, I believe she's crazy enough that she did do it. And then when there were issues, I had to call her up and ask her to take it off.
12: And she was a self-proclaimed witch.
14: Oh, yeah.
8: She also serves...
12: How do you get that distinction? Do you have to join some club?
13: Different degrees of witches.
14: You buy a bunch of candles and books and...
13: You wear stones.
12: Hey, be careful. She'll hex you again if she's listening.
14: No, we're friends now, and she's an awesome person. Oh. And I got no problems with her whatsoever. She's one of the best.
8: She can't come into your house unless she's invited. Oh, no, that's a vampire. Yes. Never mind.
12: Yeah, what you need to do is to get reliable love advice from a magic eight ball. And, that'll tell you. But this is pretty interesting that a lot of folks, especially younger, are turning to a little magic in their love lives.
13: Yeah, I don't do it for love, but I have sprinkled cinnamon around the doorway at the beginning of each month for just good luck.
14: Oh, I do that to keep out the ants.
12: I wasn't aware of that. That's a thing.
13: Yeah, it's for abundance and protection.
8: Well, and
13: there's
12: doesn't that cause
8: a sage? A sage?
13: No, it doesn't cause any bugs. Yeah, you could sage your house, sage, yeah, and get the spirits out, the bad mojo.
12: Yeah, I just take Axe body spray and
4: that keeps everything out.
12: Spray it around the place where the dogs are most of the time.
13: Doesn't that attract teenage boys or girls?
12: Wait a minute, that's no good. Coming up, we have great guest coming to the studio today, comedian Dustin Nickerson, comedian Haywood Banks on the way. Plus, we have an interesting thing if you're a cat owner, and a sweet story about a make-a-wish kid. It's kind of happy and nice. And also, the world's oldest tortoise back in the news, Jonathan the tortoise, has been around since the 1800s, still alive. And we're going to find out about that. And then we have another tortoise story, actually a pretty happy tortoise story, about a recent discovery of more than 100,000 live tortoises coming up. So kind of a sweet turtle thang. And then do you know what neural nostalgia is? We're going to tell you, and we all have it. It's all about the kind of music you like. When we come back to the O'Reilly Auto Parts studios, this is the Bob and Tom Show.
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28: Harvest quality concerns and disappointing corn prices could change how farmers market their grain this fall. I'm Kara Hart, and this is Managing for Profit on Brown Field. Sam Hudson with Corn Belt Marketing says some producers might be looking to sell soybeans for cash flow while holding on to corn for better pricing opportunities.
29: Especially when you look at what the market's done, I think it's easy to expect that a lot of producers out there probably feel jaded from what the corn market's done. After being in such a range-bound, pattern for basically 3 or 4 years, and now we finally tried to break out of that. The extent of that breakout may actually depend more on South America's weather than even ours. Finding a seller in this corn market is going to almost be necessitated on the fund side of things. And to get them to continue to liquidate, you got to give them reasons to do it. I think the farmer has generally sold enough here ahead of harvest on some better yields than what we're getting. And so I think that natural hedge pressure is going to be relatively light into the end of the campaign here, where farmers, you know, may use the beans for revenue. They may not want to put those bad beans in a bin, so they get that for cash flow, and maybe aren't a storage deficit on corn is what they thought here this summer.
28: Harvest quality issues are being monitored closely.
29: Seems like the issue with the discoloration of beans when they're black and tan and that brown and the mold, it seems like that's hitting these areas that have these late rains more than anything. You know, the southern I-80 corridor could be a good example of that, and kind of west of us, Iowa, parts of Nebraska, even northern Kansas. We are definitely, you know, experiencing some of the purple-hued and pinkish-hued beans that are tied to you know, Enlist E3 beans. Not too concerned about that, though. That's not a big dockable offense, if at all. I think these discolored beans could impact the container market first and foremost because they're very picky about what they're getting there. You could see some premiums for that market if you've got an avenue to sell some good quality beans. On the crush side of things, I think the only concern is just if you've got, you know, really, really bad quality, not necessarily just purple, but bad quality where there's a seed coating problem or if they're shriveled up or like I said, moldy, because that could affect the yield or the quality of the meal that's coming out. And that's what could potentially be subject to discounts as we get further and deeper into this crop.
28: He says he doesn't think the quality issue should impact overall U.S. crop production.
29: I think as you get into the back end of harvest, when some of these commercials and end users get full, there may be some concern on like the brown and discolored beans, if they've got mold and stuff in them. I don't worry too much about the Enlist situation with the purple or pinkish hues. I think that's going to be, you know, just tucked into the fold. I think it's going to be more about if you've got moldy beans or really, you know, poor quality where you can't store them. And eventually that could also impact your crush yields. I think it's really difficult to try to estimate that on the front end, though. And keep in mind, it becomes more of a soy oil issue than it even does a bean issue, because if you have lower soy oil yields, you can't necessarily crush more beans to get that oil. We are up against our capacities there. We saw that last year. And so I think that's where the shortage would come if this is.
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2: Good morning, everyone. Here's your latest forecast from the ABK Flooring and Weather Center. We've got more sunshine and warm temperatures, almost summer-like today and again tomorrow. More clouds will come in tomorrow, but today looks good. Sunshine, warm, highs mid-80s. Then tonight, mostly clear, down to 58. For tomorrow, skies become cloudy, but a high of 80 degrees. Rain showers moving in for tomorrow night. Rain showers will be likely on Sunday with a high of 72. And that's your latest forecast. I'm Shake, broadcasting meteorologist Jesse Walker.
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2: The road. Hey, welcome back to the Bob and Tom Show. We are in the O'Reilly Auto Parts Studios. At the Incogni News Desk, it's Jess Hooker.
13: Hello.
2: Hello, Pat Godwin.
4: Hey, Chick.
2: Jeff Oskey, how you doing?
18: I'm well.
2: Good. There's Ace Cosby.
19: Howdy.
2: Hello, Tom.
12: Hello, Chick McGee.
2: Go, baby, go.
12: I want a little quick quiz. We're shortly going to be joined by comedian Dustin Nickerson. Comedian Haywood Banks is going to come in later on and do one of his Halloween songs. I look forward to that. Ms. Hooker, you had the news story about particularly Gen Z using various potions, et cetera, et cetera, et cetera.
13: Yeah, they get a little witchy with their love advice.
2: Woo-hoo, witchy woman.
12: Okay, I want to see if she knows this one. Do you know the song that has the lyric something like, I think it's, I took my troubles down to Madame Rue? You know the gypsy with the gold tattoo?
13: Oh, no, I want to say Love Potion number 9.
4: That's it.
13: You'd
4: be
13: it
4: right.
13: Exactly, yeah. So I know that song because my dad used to sing that song all the time when we were kids. Like, that was one of his go-tos. Huh. And like,
2: what
13: we all.
2: I closed my eyes. I shut my eyes. I took a drink.
13: Yeah. Yeah.
12: That's a great song.
13: Yeah, that's a huge song from my childhood. He thought it was so funny.
12: And yeah, the notion is that This'll make her love me.
13: Yeah.
12: Or this'll be whatever. Kind of fun.
2: But
13: yeah, that's a great song. That's so fun.
12: Yeah, okay. There's probably a contemporary version that involves some kind of pill, I'm guessing.
18: Wasn't that a Sandra Bullock movie?
13: Practical Magic.
14: I thought
4: there was a love potion number 9. Yeah.
13: Oh, I'm sorry. I thought you were talking about the one right now where she's a witch. Practical Magic is one where she's a witch with Nicole Kidman and Stockard Channing and somebody else. I can't remember who the fourth actress is, but they just came out with the sequel after like 20 years.
12: Okay, well, we're going to grab some news over there at the Incogni news desk. What have we missed?
13: Let's see. Some scientists are suggesting that a very old giant tortoise named Jonathan may hold the secret to a long, healthy life. Jonathan is 194 years old.
8: Oh!
13: But his body has somehow managed to avoid many of the usual effects of aging. Despite his advanced age, Jonathan is reportedly still sexually active and has been known to pursue other tortoises for mating.
14: Get over it.
13: In fact, Jonathan once tried mating with a female tortoise named Emma, who flipped him onto his back.
14: Yeah.
13: He couldn't turn himself over, putting his life in danger until someone could rescue him.
12: So I was thinking about when this tortoise was born, Andrew Jackson was president of the United States.
8: Yeah, it's crazy.
12: I mean, that kind of...
8: It was Darwin's turtle, right?
13: I don't know if that's this one.
8: I think Jonathan. Yeah, Jonathan. I'm pretty
12: sure. I don't
8: know
12: about that. I do know that he has, as far as they know, never had any offspring.
13: Oh, but he likes to
12: bang. He still...
4: loves the snapper.
12: thank you very much, yes. And he's 194. And they have a whole history. They know, you know, when he was brought to the island and all this other stuff.
13: Darwin's turtle was Harriet.
8: Harriet?
13: Harriet was Darwin's turtle.
12: Have you
13: turtle.
12: Seen him?
13: Yeah.
8: I thought it was Jonathan.
12: Have you seen the picture? Do we have a picture? Oh, wait, we've lost our guy. The word that comes to mind when you see him is moisturizer. Really need to.
13: They do dry out.
12: Really need to do something about that face.
8: You moisturize, Tom?
12: I do not. I'm just...
8: every now and then.
12: Probably should.
8: Hands,
12: I don't know.
13: Yeah, we need to get you some baby lotion or something. You know what I mean?
12: Yeah, I don't know.
13: I don't know.
12: I don't have that kind of time. I know I'm supposed to wear sunscreen every day, and I never do that. So.
8: Every day? Even just going outside?
12: Yes.
13: Well, he covers. But you stay covered.
12: Yes,
13: you do well that way.
12: Yeah, my dermatologist lady wants me to essentially live with an umbrella attached to my shirt.
13: I had a dermatologist tell me to keep sunscreen in my car to cover my hands because when you're driving all day, that's what ages your hands is the sun exposure.
12: I had to have the Mohs surgery on my left ear.
13: From that,
12: that's the one that, and then I asked her, and she said that the Mohs, I forget the name of it, when they remove that stuff from your skin, the pre-cancer stuff.
13: Yes.
12: She said the Mohs that she removes is from the elbow to the hand and the left arm. And that's from, that's from the sun. So anyway, I brought up moisturizer because this Jonathan, he's a little bit aged. Yikes.
8: He is aged.
13: Yeah. Well, he is 194.
12: Yeah, but they're quite literally trying to figure out what it is about these critters that makes them live so long. Part of it, I suppose, is they don't run much.
13: No, they're pretty slow. They don't increase their heart rate as they should.
12: They don't do a lot. They just kind of sit around.
14: They have good shelter.
13: Yeah.
14: That's the key.
12: They carry it around?
14: Yeah.
8: I was going to say, he's lived in the same house for 194 years.
12: Yeah.
8: Wow.
12: When he was a kid, his pet was a dinosaur. This is old. This is an old critter. Yes, but we have another tortoise story today.
8: Oh. There's more?
13: Hold on. I got to find
12: this one's really cool.
8: Really?
12: Yeah. Just by chance, this came down. Have you ever heard of the, I believe it's pronounced, is it pronounced Seychelles?
13: Seychelles, yeah.
12: The Seychelles?
13: Yeah.
12: The islands?
8: S-E-Y-C-H-E-L-L-E.
12: I've never been there.
8: No.
13: Scientists have discovered a thriving giant tortoise population on one of the Seychelles Islands.
8: Oh.
13: During a recent survey, researchers found approximately 180,000 Aldabra giant tortoises living on the island.
12: Is it? I was thinking it was Aldabra.
13: Aldabra? Oh, like
12: because that'd be cool
13: because
12: it would rhyme with abracadabra.
13: Oh, that would make sense.
12: Even if it's wrong, it's funnier.
13: Yeah, you are right.
12: But I mean, 180,000 giant tortoises. How cool would that place be, huh?
14: Yeah. Good, unless you're the guy who has to count the tortoises.
12: they'd be easy to count because they're moving so slow.
8: I am not familiar with tortoise scat. Would that be quite the cleanup? Or
13: I don't know.
12: I hadn't thought about that.
8: Yeah.
12: Wow. That.
13: How big is it?
12: Are they in the water a lot?
8: I've heard it's the size of a middle-aged man's.
13: Really?
8: It's comparable.
12: Filipino, primarily.
13: Oh, right. It's the highest figure ever recorded for the species, exceeds the human population of Seychelles.
8: Wow.
13: Seychelles?
8: They're leaving because they're tired of turtles or tortoises.
12: Try saying, wait a minute, what is it?
4: Susie.
12: What is it? No, is it Sally Susie. Sells Sally sells
8: seashells on the seashore.
12: But at Seychelles.
13: At Seychelles.
12: Sally sells seashells by the shore at Seychelles.
8: Isn't it Seychelles? It's like a resort, right?
4: Yeah.
8: It's like, and there's sandals there or something.
12: It's a bunch of islands off of Africa.
8: Swappers and
4: swingers.
8: You trade upside shots down for pineapple, oral pleasure, tattoos. Stuff like that. Yeah,
12: I can't get it. Sally sells
8: over the waistband handies at the bar.
12: Seashells by the Seychelles. I can't do it.
8: How about this one? Big black rubber baby buggy bumpers. Can you do that?
12: Okay. But this is a nice happy story about tortoises.
13: It is. Yeah, it is.
8: Did we need a nice happy story about tortoises?
12: Yeah, I think so.
8: Do tortoises have a natural enemy? Like if a tortoise would hear, there are cranes moving in, we got
13: to
8: leave.
13: Okay, so have you been to the beach where they like mark off and you can't get where they have laid their eggs?
8: Loggerhead turtles.
13: There's a documentary somewhere where they do this all up and down the coast of this very specific beach. And then when they hatch, they have to get to the ocean as fast as they can.

0: and got there, and there was police tape on the ramp that led to the beach. The entire beach was closed for, like, whatever, 5 miles.
1: The entire beach where his condo or his house was.
0: Yeah, I'd rented it for a week.
1: Yeah.
0: And, I mean, it was literally closed because every 2 minutes, a gigantic truck would come by. They had pumping in sand, and they were re-sanding the beach so they could get it ready for the turtle thing.
1: Re-sanding the beach.
2: Saddleville and Captiva.
3: What?
2: Strictest laws and rules. Yeah.
0: So you couldn't walk on the beach. You could, but there were, imagine the biggest trucks you've ever seen, like the ones that carry the...
3: I didn't know they did that.
0: That carry the gravel.
3: Yeah.
0: Every 2 minutes.
1: Well, where do you think the sand on the beach comes from? You think that just happens?
0: By the way...
1: No. Yeah.
3: Seashells, they wear them down and they turn into sand.
1: That's right.
0: 24 hours a day.
3: Oh, my gosh.
1: And a lot of this, beep, beep, beep, beep.
0: Yeah, no, it really. That was it.
3: What'd you guys do?
0: I drove to Orlando. I said, I'm not going to stay here.
1: Wasn't that the same?
0: I'd already paid for the.
3: Oh,
1: wasn't that the same hotel that the pillows had tennis balls
0: in? No. That was a different one. That was on the east coast of Florida.
1: I'll never forget that.
0: Yeah, that was.
1: Wait a minute. Anyway, we get there after a whole.
0: That's why I exclusively go to Disney World, because, hey, I know what I'm going to get. I don't care. It's much better. Coming up, comedian Dustin Nickerson. Comedian Haywood Banks with one of his Halloween songs. But right now, we're going to check in with Chick McGee, because have some fun this weekend. How do you do that?
1: Football is heating up, everybody. 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
0: Thank you very much, Prize Picks. Thank you, Chick McGee. Coming up, comedian Dustin Nickerson. Coming up, comedian Haywood Banks with a cool Halloween song. And coming up, we're going to return to the O'Reilly Auto Parts Studios. 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
5: 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A house near Ligoti was destroyed by fire yesterday afternoon. Crews were dispatched around 1:49 p.m. to 11283 East, County Road 600 South. According to dispatch logs, no one was inside the home. The Candleburg Fire Department says the house was fully engulfed when its crews and Montgomery firefighters arrived to assist the Southeast Davies Fire District. Flames also spread to nearby straw and hay bales as firefighters worked to protect the surrounding property. Washington Township and Ligoti firefighters provided standby coverage while crews battled the blaze. Additional equipment was requested that evening, and all units cleared the scene around 8:25 p.m. A cause was not provided, and multiple agencies assisted in this response. The Uplands Regional Land Bank is seeking proposals to redevelop a distressed home at 102 John Street in Ligoti. Qualified builders, contractors, and developers are invited to submit plans to rehabilitate the property or replace it with a new home. The selected developer can acquire the property for a nominal amount under a redevelopment agreement and must substantially complete the project within 18 months. Upon completion and verification, the developer will pay the land bank $25,000 or a negotiated percentage of the final sale price. For more details, visit urlandbank.com or contact Bobby Abel at 812-295-3707.

0: The Daviess County Commissioners met in a special session yesterday morning. The main focus of the meeting was the reorganization of the volunteer fire districts throughout the county. Over the past several years, it has become obvious that several of the standalone volunteer fire departments were having a difficult time when it came to replacing outdated and obsolete equipment. Over the past year, Daviess County Commissioner Nathan Gabhart and County Councilman Mike Sprinkle worked with county's volunteer fire departments to combine them into regional fire protection districts. Harrison and Reeve Townships had already created a combined Southeast Fire District. Under the proposed plan, submitted to the county commissioners in September, Barr Townships, Montgomery, and Candleburg merged to create the Barr Fire District, and Plainville, Elnora, Elmore Township, and Bogart Township joined together as the Northwest Fire District. The only two volunteer fire departments that refused to take part in the reorganization by the October 1st deadline were Odin and the Madison Township Volunteer Fire Departments. Madison Township also provides fire protection for the Van Buren Township. Madison Township has now signed the necessary paperwork, and the Odin Town Board will act on the legal work at its next town board meeting. Consideration by the commissioners was tabled until the first meeting in November. The only question is who will be responsible for additional legal fees attached to Odin and Madison Township's late application to join the reorganization. And that's a look at news on the Razor 94.5. You can read the full news stories at razor945.com.
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10: Good morning, everyone. Here's your latest forecast from the ABK Flooring and Weather Center. We've got more sunshine and warm temperatures, almost summer-like today and again tomorrow. More clouds will come in tomorrow, but today looks good. Sunshine, warm, highs mid-80s. Then tonight, mostly clear, down to 58. For tomorrow, skies become cloudy, but a high of 80 degrees. Rain showers moving in for tomorrow night. Rain showers will be likely on Sunday with a high of 72. And that's your latest forecast. I'm Shake, broadcasting meteorologist Jesse Walker.
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11: Desk, there's Pat Godwin.
12: Hey there, chick.
11: Hello, there's Jeff Hoske.
13: That's right.
11: There's Ace Cosby.
14: Hello.
11: I'm Chick, and Tom, we have a special guest.
15: Joining us in the studio. Comedian Dustin Nickerson is here with us. Hey, Dustin, how are you?
16: Hello, friends. Thanks for having me.
15: It's good to see you again. I have an interesting encounter that I had recently.
16: Okay.
15: I want to run this by you.
11: Now, wait a minute. Is this a true story?
15: This is a true story.
11: Oh, okay. All right.
15: Kelly and I and the girls, we go to handful of restaurants, but we go over and over and over and over.
11: Yeah, you do it upright.
15: Yeah, yeah. So there's, I got talking to one of the waiters a couple months ago, and his name is Dustin.
12: Mm-hmm.
11: All right.
15: No.
11: Oh.
15: That I said, this guy's probably mid 30s.
11: So let me ask you this. When he said, hi, my name's Dustin, did you say, oh?
15: I said, were you named after Dustin Hoffman?
11: Ah.
15: Which I thought.
11: He said he didn't know who Dustin Hoffman was.
15: And he
11: was.
15: Said he didn't. Thank you for telling my story. He yeah. said he didn't know who Dustin Hoffman was.
11: Why? Then that took you by surprise.
15: Yeah. I mean, I don't know. I've always made that. I would contend Dustin Hoffman, as a major actor and movie star, has been in fewer bad movies than any big star.
13: Mm.
15: Most of the movies he's in are pretty good.
13: Yeah, right, you're probably right.
14: Has he been in one in the last 30 years?
15: Yes.
14: What?
12: He did the Fockers, right?
15: Yeah.
13: Yeah, he did all those. Yeah, yeah, that was a big one.
15: F-O-K-K-E.
12: Mm-hmm.
15: But I mean, now, so this leads to the question.
12: The answer is yes, I was named after Dustin Hoffman.
15: Thank you.
12: There you go. Yeah.
11: Thank you.
12: And if you would have asked, I would have just told you in the restaurant that day.
11: Yeah.
15: See? But he was.
12: Thank you for visiting me in my day job.
15: He wasn't. A similar story.
13: Mm-hmm.
15: We had a
11: there's more.
15: We had a babysitter. We had a babysitter the other day, a freshman in college, and she mentioned
11: world's turning.
15: A very fine university, Kenyon College in Ohio.
13: Okay.
15: And I said, "Oh, Paul Newman went there," and she said,
13: Mm-mm.
15: "Who's Paul Newman?"
11: Mm-hmm.
15: And I went, Paul Newman, the cool.
13: Did you tell her like?
15: Then I said. Then I said. Spaghetti sauce, salad dressing.
13: Mm-hmm. Yeah.
15: One of the great Americans
13: cookies,
15: of all time.
13: Yeah.
11: This will kindle a memory. Paul Newman from Cool Hand Luke. Who from what?
15: I just thought everybody knew Paul Newman.
11: You think a lot.
15: I mean, race car.
11: A lot of a general ideas about everybody.
16: The world has moved on.
15: The world has moved on from.
11: You got to know.
15: What are they teaching in our schools? You got to know who Dustin Hoffman and Paul Newman are.
11: Some people can't live on the outside. You got to go back inside. Brooks told us that.
15: Okay. So were you really named after Dustin?
12: I was, yeah. Yeah, it
11: You have made him so happy.
12: Yeah, yeah. No, him and I talk about it.
11: I know.
12: Well, because he's not busy. He's not doing a lot of movies, as we discussed. But the only, if you're named Dustin, you are going to get called Justin your entire life. No one's ever going to get that right. But my sister, I have an older sister, and she had the meanest, classic elementary school older sister insults. Is one day we're in a big fight. She goes, "Whatever, Dustin. Mom just named you after a chore."
13: Good.
11: That's right.
12: Right. I still don't have a good comeback. Yeah. I'm 41. I'm like, whatever. You're just stupid.
15: Yeah. That's
12: stupid,
15: right,
12: Jessica.
11: Actually, Dustin Hoffman is in a movie that I've been meaning to watch on the streaming. It's called Tuner, T-U-N-E-R. And it's a mystery, a crime thriller. Dustin plays Harry Horowitz, a reluctant piano tuner.
15: Oh, I've read about this.
11: You're much more excited about it than I am, but okay. Did you know the exciting car chase world of piano tuners?
16: Reluctant ones.
11: Yeah. Yes, sir.
15: Yeah.
12: They got me back in the game. I didn't want to. I said I was done doing this kind of work.
11: Oh, wait,
16: I can't hear the A flat anymore.
11: I can't hear the clicks. Actually, it is safe cracking. His young protege gets pulled into a criminal safe cracking operation in New York City. Mm. Released in theaters in May of 2026 for 5 minutes and right to stream.
13: I did see the trailer for this.
16: I did too.
15: Yeah. He was in Little Big Man, The Graduate.
13: Kramer versus Kramer.
15: What's All the President's Men, one of my favorite movies.
13: Yeah.
15: In any
13: event. Is he Tootsie?
11: Yeah. He is Tootsie.
15: Yeah. That's a great
13: movie. Hi, yes. I know a lot of people are 50-50 on that, right? Like,
11: Tootsie?
13: Was it good? Was it not? I loved it.
15: Tootsie is
16: great.
13: Yeah. Yeah, great cast, everybody.
11: I don't know about great.
15: Oh, come on.
12: What's Tootsie? I'm just kidding.
15: nice of you to stop by. Dustin Nickerson's on his way, if I'm not mistaken, to Comedy Off-Broadway in Lexington, Kentucky, tonight and tomorrow.
12: Correct.
15: For some great live shows,
12: mm-hmm.
15: some great stand-up comedy. I certainly highly recommend it. So let's you're, would you say 41?
12: I'm 41 years old. 41 years old with old children.
13: Yes.
17: How old?
12: 19, 17, and 12. Yeah, we had our kids real hillbilly young.
17: You're the opposite of me. I still have a 10-year-old.
12: Yeah, well, when you when you tell people, because we got married young, when you tell people you got married young, because me and my wife are 19 when we got married, they go, Jesus. And you go, yeah, that's why.
18: We were rule followers and we were eager.
17: So you've got a daughter about in college or about to go?
12: I have a son in college. He's in a sophomore year in college. He went off this last year. Very emotional, your kid going off to college, right? Especially for the firstborn, because you care about him the most.
19: That's right.
12: I do think you don't love them more. Of course not. And they're not your favorite necessarily, because favorite is not based on... It's not based on their age. It's based on which one has the best personality.
13: Yeah.
12: You know, when you're you look at your kids, you're like, I would die for any of you, but I would live with that one. I like that one. And it's my middle kid for me. We were recently she has a personality that I just vibe with. We were at the dinner table a while back, and she took the dressing, the Paul Newman dressing. Tune of Bowie song Let's Dance, she just goes, "Let's ranch." And there was just a silence at the table, and I was like, your siblings are dead to me. It's just you and me, middle one. We're doing this.
17: That is so great.
12: Yeah.
17: Great. Wow.
19: She's got it, right?
12: She's got the good. So anyways, the other one, he's off. He's off to college now, and it's emotional, and you get really, really sad, and then they come back on day three, and you're like, when are you leaving again? Because we've moved on.
17: Yeah. I was at dinner not too long ago, and my youngest, who's 10, she said, now, Daddy, you said that if anybody had a tattoo, they'd be left out of your will. Finn and I don't have tattoos, so do we get all the money? This is true, absolutely true. How did you know about all that? Because I did jokingly say,
12: "Yeah,
17: I don't get tattoos." And of course, all of my children over a certain age have tattoos.
12: Yeah.
17: All of them.
12: Yeah.
17: Mm-hmm. So I only have two that are tattoo free, but the clock is ticking.
12: Right. Yeah. My wife recently got her first tattoo.
17: Really?
12: Yeah. It's a temporary one. It's an estrogen patch.
19: All right.
17: I'm That's assuming. New. Do you have any? I would say you're. If I had to guess,
12: I have
17: say
12: one.
17: No.
12: I have
17: you?
12: One little. It's a wedding ring tattoo. It's a little because I have ADHD and I would lose my ring constantly. So finally, I was on my 11th wedding ring. I also don't like that you said. I would assume no. It's based on vibe.
17: No.
20: That's a positive.
17: That's a good thing.
12: Of course. Free. I'm just trying to. I'm trying to stay in the will.
17: Yeah.
12: I'm in yours, correct?
17: Yeah, of course.
12: Yeah.
17: You know, see, this is, I've been wearing this, I got officially married again.
13: In April?
17: April.
13: Yeah, there you go.
17: And so
20: congratulations.
17: So now, let me explain.
16: Yeah.
17: Yeah, we're going to get that done eventually.
13: None of us will be invited.
17: Putting the ring on, I was taking it off every night and all that. And then I realized.
19: Why were you taking
13: the
19: ring off?
13: Just leave it on, buddy.
17: Yeah, I've learned. It's never off now.
13: Yeah.
17: Because I would forget. I'd come in, and one day I came in, and Christy, eagle eye Christy,
16: where's your ring? What's your ring? Is everything wrong in paradise?
17: You don't know.
19: Okay, I don't know.
17: I forgot to put it on.
19: I don't know if she actually said that, but you have her voice. That is. That on. That's amazing.
16: Where's your ring?
17: Do women, I don't want to generalize, but.
13: Oh, go ahead.
17: There is something about the way they hone in on stuff like that.
13: Yeah, I mean, traditionally we're awful. That's just what we do.
17: Yeah, just picking
19: up. Pushy, nosy.
12: Just women in general.
13: Women in general. We're the worst.
17: Now, do you immediately notice if a man or a woman has on a wedding ring?
13: No, not really. Not at this age. You know, I'm not in the dating scene at all, so I don't look for that.
17: That's the kind of thing I would never notice.
13: Yeah, but you don't notice a lot of things.
19: You don't notice so much.
13: Yeah.
17: True.
13: Yeah, I think we all notice around here, you know, like when you got married, we knew immediately and didn't say anything.
19: Actually, we all thought.
13: And the cameras, yeah. I mean, our listeners were on it fast.
17: Yeah, we got married on the weekend.
19: In a fever, right?
17: And just kind of brushed by. We didn't want to make a big deal out of it.
13: Yeah.
19: I was convinced you got married 3 years before you got married.
13: Yeah, I thought you'd been married for a long time. Got married. Yeah.
17: Well, I think we've been together 15 years and have two kids, and if my mother were alive, she'd be going, hello, it's about time.
13: Right.
17: Just say.
19: She sounds like a wonderful woman.
17: Yeah. No, but. Does this ADHD affect you in any other way?
12: Yeah, so many ways. Parenting with ADHD is hilarious because we both have to try and remember to have her take a pill every day, which is the opposite. It's the worst. I mean, the worst symptom. It's like going up to a blind person. Like, you ever just try looking at stuff? That would just fix that. That'd be so easy, right? Like, yeah. But yeah, it's not. It's you know, I'm very forgetful. This did solve it though. But I remember, I don't think I needed it as much as I thought I did because I worked the road a lot with Taylor Tomlinson, and I remember a while back I was open for her and I had forgotten my ring, and I was like, you know, I gotta go get a replacement ring. I don't want, you know, some Jezebel, you know, like,
19: no,
12: making a move. And she looked me in the eye. She goes, I wouldn't worry about that. I go, are you? She goes, I go, why? She goes, you look like a wedding ring.
13: That's good.
17: That's a sweet compliment.
12: Yeah. It was, yeah. I think it's up there with you don't strike me as somebody that would have tattoos. I think it's in a similar vein, yeah, honestly. Yeah.
17: I think it is.
12: In the pantheon of compliments.
17: You got that dad look. Do I give off that vibe or am I too hip?
19: No, you're too hip.
17: Thank you.
19: You're way too hip.
17: Genuine laugh out of
19: way too hip.
17: Our guest is Dustin, named after Hoffman Nickerson. Mm-hmm. Mr. Nickerson will be on stage doing some great live stand-up comedy at Comedy Off Broadway in beautiful Lexington, Kentucky, mm-hmm, tonight and tomorrow night. And we'll find out more about your life and what's going on with you. Have you ever considered getting a tattoo other than the ring?
12: No.
17: Is there a Chick, for example, has a number of tattoos in honor of his favorite football club.
19: And there are a couple others that are not that, but yeah.
12: I am tempted to cover up parts of my body, yes. There are parts of me that I go, that would look, I would love to get some ink on that. I would love to not see that in its natural. I'm not impressed with this whole, and as a general, that's why I like being married. I've never I don't want anybody else to see this.
19: Yeah.
12: I like that one woman has seen this. I'm not even really tempted to cheat in that, right? I've never looked at my naked body and like, let's get some other eyes on this. Who wants to know where all that extra is? Who wants to know that I only got one of that? I got an extra of that. It's vague on purpose, the joke is.
17: Dustin Nickerson, I guess. Have you always been a glasses wearer?
12: I was raised by a single dad, so I did not realize I needed glasses until I got married.
13: Yeah, I'm in that club.
12: Yeah. Single dad, mom was out of the picture. So my dad, there were no eyes appointments. It was like if we went to school, I remember my dad said on our, the forms that you give to school, under emergency contact, he wrote 911. He just did his best to get through.
13: It's a lot like having a nurse for a mom. Like any medical condition it's non-existent. Like you're fine.
12: No, it was a lot of, you know, it's why I can't even really relate to my children. Like one of my daughters is in therapy. She was like, did you ever do therapy when you were a kid? I was like, I couldn't tell my dad I was thirsty. If I did, I was told to swallow my spit. So.
17: Oh, that's great.
12: So no, I did not. My single redneck father who I saw cry two times ever, both involving the Daytona 500. No.
19: Wait a minute. Some of those races are very moving.
12: No, I did not see him. It was him in my house and my uncle Butch.
19: Butchie!
12: And whatever you just saw when I said Butch, that's him. He had one son named Tater. These were our family. So no, my eyes were not getting checked. Growing up in Seattle, I was 20 years old and married and just a rainy, dark road and I'm squinting over the wheel. My wife's like, do you think maybe you need to go get your eyes checked? And I'm like, no, the signs are supposed to be blurry. That's how they make you focus on the road.
17: Yeah, because you look like a glasses guy.
12: Well, good.
17: That's part of your whole vibe.
12: It is.
17: Glasses.
12: Yeah.
17: Looks like you're married.
12: Which,
17: no
12: if
17: tattoos.
12: You remember last time, is when you I was here. That is, it has unfortunately really, really added to the Gary Ridgway vibes. Which, if you there's a fun revelation on this show of when I mean, if you're, I'm thankful that Gary Ridgway is not a more known serial killer, the Green River Killer,
13: because
12: it is a splitting image. And if they ever do the doc, it might be the only way I get on Netflix, honestly.
17: I forgot that came up.
12: Yeah.
17: Right now, coming up, it's Chick McGee.
19: 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And when you order, do us a favor. 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
17: Thank you very much, Chick McGee. Thank you, Simply Safe. Coming up, Haywood Banks is going to stop by and do one of his famous Halloween songs. We're hanging out with comedian Dustin Nickerson. Dustin, tonight and tomorrow at Comedy Off Broadway, Lexington, Kentucky, for some great live stand-up comedy. We will return to the O'Reilly Auto Parts Studios. 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
21: From Shake Broadcasting Sports and the Rhodes Automotive Sports Desk, I'm Brian Emmons. Good morning, everybody. We have made it to Friday. Let's give the first kick of the day to boys soccer. It's sectional semifinal action, 2A sectional 31 at Gibson Southern. It was the Washington Hatchets losing to the Gibson Southern Titans 3-1. Hatchets finished their season at 10-7 on the year. Gibson Southern moves to 11-5-1. In game number one, Southridge defeated Heritage Hills 3-1. Southridge now 15-3 on the season. At Northeast Dubois, sectional 46 in 1A, it's the Barrie Vikings defeating the Washington Catholic Cardinals 4-0. Barrie moves to 15-3 on the season. Washington Catholic will end their season at 6-10. And in overtime, Northeast Dubois topped South Knox 1-0. Northeast Dubois now 13-3-1, and they will face those Vikings on Saturday evening for the sectional championship. Speaking of sectional titles, In tennis, the Bar Eve number one doubles team of Grant Arms and Kirsten Loniger are sectional champions after defeating Sullivan 6-2, 6-2 last night. They will advance to the next round on October 17th at North Central High School. Now on to volleyball, where it was senior night at both the Hatchet House and Jack Butcher Arena. In Washington, Boonville spoiled the party. They win 3-0. And in Lagodi, it was a 3-1 winner for the Lions over Bedford North Lawrence. Let's take a look at the local football games tonight. North Knox, they're 2-5. They will travel to Cougar Valley to take on North Davies, who's 7-0. You can hear that game on Razor Radio Sports. The Washington Hatchets are 1-6. They travel to Mount Vernon, who's also 1-6. You can hear that game on Memories 107.9. Southridge is 3-4. They travel to 1-6 Princeton. Sullivan's 3-4. They're at 4-3 Vincennes Lincoln. Pike Central's 0-7. They host 6-1 Tecumseh. And Eastern Green travels to Linton. Eastern Green 3-4. Linton 0-7. 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And then we're going to take a look at the history of Monday Night Football. 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The Rhodes Automotive Sports Desk, I'm Brino, wishing you a great weekend. 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
10: Good morning, everyone. Here's your latest forecast from the ABK Flooring and Weather Center. We've got more sunshine and warm temperatures, almost summer-like today and again tomorrow. More clouds will come in tomorrow, but today looks good. Sunshine, warm, highs mid-80s. Then tonight, mostly clear, down to 58. For tomorrow, skies become cloudy, but a high of 80 degrees. Rain showers moving in for tomorrow night. Rain showers will be likely on Sunday with a high of 72. And that's your latest forecast. I'm Shake, broadcasting meteorologist Jesse Walker.
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13: Hi.
11: 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Hello, Pat Godwin.
24: Hello, Chick.
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25: How do you do?
11: How do you do? How do you do? There's Ace Cosby.
26: Hey, Chick.
11: Hey, I'm Chick. Hello, Tom. We have a guest.
15: Joining us in the studio, he is comedian Dustin Nickerson.
17: And Mr. Nickerson is on his way to Comedy Off-Broadway, Lexington, Kentucky, tonight and tomorrow for some great live stand-up comedy. He is a family man, and with one tattoo, and it's a wedding ring tattoo.
12: A wedding ring tattoo?
17: Yeah, wow. Yeah. This is, maybe this is not the time to bring this up, but Pat Godwin and I, interestingly enough,
2: got tattoos together. Don't tell everybody.
17: Yep. We were in the Commonwealth of Kentucky. We were speaking to a woman who was a tattoo removal artist.
2: Yeah.
17: And you know where I'm going with this, Pat?
2: I think I do, yeah.
17: What did she tell me?
2: That the number one tattoo removal was the name or the wedding ring?
17: The wedding ring.
2: Yeah.
17: Number one tattoo removal. And she said it was extraordinarily painful, that particular one.
13: It is. I had tattoos removed from the inside of my pointer fingers. If you guys remember, back in the day, I had a Fu Manchu tattooed on both sides of my fingers. And
17: so as a joke, you could hold your fingers up and look like you had them. And you thought,
13: I thought that was funny. I thought I was young. I thought it was funny, but I thought it would be even more fun if I did the full handlebar and I put them down my thumbs and went around on my. I didn't do that. The guy talked me out of that. Yeah. I wanted to do this.
17: That would have really hurt, though, right?
13: Yeah. Well, it all hurt, but it hurts twice as bad to have it removed.
19: So bad.
13: And now I'm having half a sleeve removed, and it is painful.
17: Now, Dustin, you had it tattooed onto your finger. Did that hurt?
12: It did. It did hurt. Yeah.
17: I would assume you went back to your wife and told her, this is how much I love you. I had this guy poking me with ink-filled needles.
12: It was a little bit of that, and I was hoping it was going to be like a romantic gesture, that she was like, oh my gosh, that's so sweet. And it was like and now it's since, because my wife is a slow processor, which means you do not get the detail that you're not going to get the emotion that you want immediately out of something. And sometimes you don't get it at all. But now she has since come to love it, which is great. That is real insult to injury, by the way, that you would be like going through a divorce and then they'd be like, ah, crap, now I got to go get this removed as well. You're like, can I just find a different person that also have a moon nickname for?
13: Oh, yeah. Yeah.
17: Well, maybe while during the dating phase, you can get a flesh tone ring that covers the.
19: There you go.
12: Yeah.
13: Right.
17: No, you're not going to believe this, but I.
19: I don't believe it.
12: That's a very popular.
17: When I first had to start wearing this wedding ring, it was just in April, and I told you I forgot to wear it one morning, and Christy goes, "Where's your wedding ring? Double engagement." I just forgot
19: to
17: put it on.
19: That is so weird. You have her voice down.
17: So I went online. This is completely true. You can, for like $12, you can buy a package of essentially plastic wedding.
13: Silicone. Oh, yeah.
19: Silicone. Mm. Those are big right now.
17: Yeah, so
13: in the gym community.
17: Yeah. Yeah. Yes. So that's what, So you can, in case you forget, I've got four at the office.
13: Yeah.
17: But I just leave it on. It's on all the time.
12: I was much more interested in. You had me at flesh tone. Very popular interior paint color.
17: Yeah. Yes. I can't see from here. What color is your tattooed ring?
12: Ink?
13: Like gray. That.
12: Oh, it's gray?
13: It's the gray.
12: A
13: gray wash.
17: Bluey blue. Mm-hmm. Now, just off the air, we were talking because we both have college sophomores as children. I should point that out.
12: Yeah.
19: And, have you ever had? Never mind.
17: Is it your son that's a sophomore?
12: My son is a sophomore, yeah, and he runs cross country, and like a lot of time when people are very, I have to clarify that, because when I say my son is a Division I college athlete, some people go, that's impressive, but the majority of people look at me again and go, that is surprising. I did not. Is he the guy that yells in the canoe? Like, what is he? And then I go, no, he's a long distance runner, which, as you know, if you may, is like respect wise, like one rung above canoe yeller. It is not. It's like I've learned to love the sport. I don't know if any of you guys have ever been around cross country.
13: Oh, yeah.
17: I did in high school.
12: Yeah. Well, there you go. It is not a sexy, cool, respected sport.
17: No.
12: Because most other sports are running plus another skill. and that one's just run. And there's nowhere to watch it. There's no bleachers. I didn't know any of this till I started going to this. You also have to run cross country that day. And there's no money in it either. People go, oh, is your son on scholarship? Does he have an NIL deal? No. Because everyone has seen cross country, but none of you have paid to see it. Everyone's been at a park though and be like, look at all the, what are all these healthy looking sick boys doing out here with their boy, their parents chasing them around. So no, my son, he's up, he's doing very well. It's but it's not a sport for everybody.
17: Have you seen the movie Pre?
12: Of course, yeah. My dad actually went to high school with Pre. Steve Prefontaine. Cool. Yes. Yeah, it's
17: and that of course is the whole beginning of Nike.
12: Exactly. Yeah, 80s Oregon, all that kind of stuff. Yeah, so it Pre is held in high regard in the cross-country world.
17: Steve Prefontaine was an extraordinary runner in that, but that's his buddy.
12: Yeah.
17: Ended up starting Nike.
12: Which goes to show how unpopular the sport is, by the way. They've had one runner that some people kind of know from the 80s.
17: But sadly gone.
12: Tragically. Yeah.
17: We're talking with comedian Dustin Nickerson. And we've learned quite a bit about him. Married young.
12: Mm-hmm. Our wedding song was At Last, even though we got married at 19.
2: That's pretty funny.
12: I see the irony now that I didn't see at 19.
17: No, I was talking to a friend of mine the other day. There's a certain age one reaches. I think it's probably early 20s these days, maybe a little later, where all of a sudden all your friends are getting married. Mm-hmm. And so one of my sons was supposed to go to a wedding in Mexico this weekend, because that's the other thing, the destination wedding. He ended up getting sick and couldn't go. But a guy that I work with, every like 4 weeks is, oh, I'm going to Albuquerque for a wedding. Mm-hmm. I'm going to Nantucket for a wedding. So that'll be coming up soon. You'll be buying air tickets
12: for
17: your friends.
12: We're in the wedding gap right now. We haven't had one. We have our first one coming up that we've been to a wedding in like 8 years.
3: Wow.
4: Nice.
12: And even this one is like an 11th hour wedding. It was that friend. You're like, whew, I didn't know.
5: Right.
12: We were getting pretty late there in the fourth quarter, and you pulled this off.
17: Because you were like, for your friend group, you had to be the very first one.
12: Exactly, yeah.
17: Had to be very weird.
12: And then there were just a string of them for a long time, but me and my wife cannot, the last wedding we went to, we were like giggling during the vows, because we didn't take that seriously, because that's not, because you've been to enough.
5: Yeah.
12: You've been in enough life that you're like, this might work out, this might not, but because this isn't a marriage, what I'm watching. This is a wedding. And a marriage is the next day when they get to the airport. And she goes, I forgot my passport. Now you're married.
17: Yeah.
12: Like that's,
17: yes.
12: But like, you just get to such an evolution beyond that. Like we have some friends that are like new couples. And you just can't relate, because they're like, what's your favorite Starbucks holiday drink? And we're like a different. We had been quiet for 5 minutes in the car recently. And out of nowhere, my wife goes, hey. If you could choose the order of which our parents die.
5: I love this.
4: Yeah.
12: What would it be, and can I go first?
3: Now, that's a topic.
17: Yes.
12: Yeah, right.
17: We have officially run out of topics.
12: Yeah, but that's a good
5: one.
12: That's
5: a good one. That is a good one. I'm going to pose that this weekend.
17: What?
5: Yeah, that's
17: horrible.
5: No, it's not.
2: That's life, man. No.
12: It's a romantic story, because our list was the same order. That's what it means in the Bible to become one.
3: And if you're
12: one,
3: lucky,
12: I think
3: you'll end up laughing about it. Sure.
17: Okay. Yeah. Well, we're hanging out with comedian Dustin Nickerson. Mr. Nickerson is going to be on stage tonight doing some great live stand-up comedy at Comedy Off Broadway, Lexington, Kentucky. That's tonight and tomorrow. Coming up, we're going to be joined for a Halloween song, I understand, by the legendary Haywood Banks. I think I saw him lurking in the hallway. So it'll be Haywood, Dustin, and more when we return to the O'Reilly Auto Parts Studios. 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
7: 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We're not new to southwestern Indiana, but we have a new morning show that's not new either. They've been around for a long time, so we call them seasoned, like your beard. What is true?
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10: Good morning, everyone. Here's your latest forecast from the ABK Flooring and Weather Center. We've got more sunshine and warm temperatures, almost summer-like today and again tomorrow. More clouds will come in tomorrow, but today looks good. Sunshine, warm, highs mid-80s. Then tonight, mostly clear, down to 58. For tomorrow, skies become cloudy, but a high of 80 degrees. Rain showers moving in for tomorrow night. Rain showers will be likely on Sunday with a high of 72. And that's your latest forecast. I'm Shake, broadcasting meteorologist Jesse Walker.
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16: 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Jess Hooker will return. She's working on a project. 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
16: I'm Chick McGee. And Tom, we've got a couple special guests.
17: We do indeed. We have comedians. We have two comedians, two generations of comedians. How does that sound? We've got Mr. Haywood Banks right there on his way to the famed H.J. Ricks Theater this evening. And then we have Dustin Nickerson. Dustin will be doing stand-up comedy tonight and tomorrow at Comedy Off Broadway in beautiful Lexington, Kentucky. It's got a beautiful time of year in Lexington, and some great weather on the way. But you'll want to go indoors to watch this great comedy show. Haywood, the Halloween season is here, and of course you're famous for many holiday songs, some great Christmas classics. Some summertime classics, but also a Halloween classic. And we've asked you to play one of those classics for us. And do you know it is the question.
28: We'll see. Okay. We can only see.
17: Okay. Now, can we get a little sound check here? I want to make sure. Are we getting any sound out of that? Getting out of that guitar? Try it again. No. We have two engineers working on this. Got anything over there?
21: Nope.
17: Okay, good.
28: Nothing.
17: Are you plugged in?
28: Yeah.
17: These are the basics. Well, then, why don't we? We'll hold off. We'll get back to that in just a second. We do have Dustin Nickerson hanging out with us. You've been talking about your family,
12: mm-hmm.
17: and you mentioned that your son is a Division I cross country runner.
12: Mm-hmm.
17: Were you an athlete of any kind?
12: You know, ish. I was out there. I was the level of athlete that my dad. After I got a little hurt my sophomore year, was like, do we want to keep paying for this? Maybe you should get a job. I was that level of athlete. But my wife was a collegiate athlete, and then my kids have taken up after it. So I'm thankful to be here, though. If for no other reason, I'm grateful to not be at my daughter's volleyball tournament right now. You said you got a volleyball.
17: You've seen a lot of them, have you?
12: Oh, wow. My God. I like a game. I would like one game. They play five sets, best case scenario. They win three out of five, worst case scenario. They lose three straight, actually that's probably second best. Love getting out there in three sets. But it's brutal, these tournaments. You said you had a friend who's in
17: it, right? I was just talking
16: about. And you said 64 courts or something?
17: Yeah, some of these,
12: it's insane.
17: Some of these tournaments, it's a giant warehouse where they have just all
12: these. And you drive 300 miles away, like you said, to get there and be like, oh, great. You guys live 15 miles from us. You also made the drive.
16: Yeah.
12: We could have done this in our hometown.
17: And Mr. Oskey, you were saying that you have, in your family, your athletic daddom involves what?
21: Oh, my daughter is a synchronized swimmer, and mm-hmm. Her mom's the coach. But they're the only team in the state. So to compete, we have to leave the state every weekend.
12: Oh, my gosh.
21: Which is awesome.
12: Yeah. It really, really fun.
21: Yeah.
12: Really.
21: Sitting in a hot
17: pool. And when you're watching sports, they never cut to the crowd enough. In these NFL games, it should be, hey, you see mom and dad up there?
12: Mm-hmm.
17: They worked their buns off to get this guy in the field.
21: Mm-hmm. Oh, yeah.
12: And at that level, the sport is entertaining. But, you know, 11 hours of volleyball is a different game. 11 hour with, and then your kid has to ref sometimes, and you're like, what are the fees going for if not paying for refs? And it's, yeah, they're about like 11 hour days, and about 4 hours in, you start rooting against your kid. Because if they lose, you get to go home. Like, oh, man, I'm so sorry that didn't work out.
17: Well, sometimes the parents, a friend of mine had a really, really great daughter swimmer.
12: Yeah.
17: And he calculated that he'd spent several months of his life at a certain pool.
21: Oh, yeah.
17: Yeah, over the course of many years as a timer and a judge. And
12: if anyone deserves a participation trophy at the end of the season, it's the parent.
17: Yes.
12: Yeah. You're like, this was much harder.
21: Good
12: like,
21: call.
12: Yeah, watching this sport and driving to these sports, if anybody needs a reward, it's us.
16: Would that help? You think they'd have a banquet, like they were the most valuable parent of the year, or most congenial parent?
12: Yeah, most congenial.
17: And I can't
12: least ejections.
16: I can't name fights in the gym.
17: I can't name any names, but there was a certain person we all know that had to be asked to leave on several occasions.
16: Was banned for the season.
17: Yeah,
16: not multiple seasons.
17: Very vocal.
16: Yeah,
17: if you will. Did we get the guitar thing sorted out? By the way, okay, no, good. That's good. Yeah. Good to know.
28: The true heroes, though, are the people who just by chance check into the hotel, not connected to the travel team.
17: Oh, yes.
12: Oh, yeah.
28: I've been there. You have herds of junior high kids running back and forth screaming while parents getting drunk down in the in the front. In the front line.
21: Yeah. Oh, yeah. Have you not heard? Like, that's the only way to get through. You got to get drunk in the lobby.
12: Mm-hmm.
21: Like that.
12: Yeah. It is. FYI, this is who's staying at Hilton Garden Inns across America, our travel teams and stand-up comedians.
21: Yeah.
12: That's who's out there. And that's why we keep to our room. We're not, like, mixing and mingling, sitting in the hotel hot tub. How was the game today?
28: Yeah. I'm going out for breakfast.
12: Yeah. No, I'm a dad. Tell me all about it. It's cool.
17: Wow. Now, are we going to do this guitar thing next break? Okay.
2: Oh, there's a little more.
17: Wait a minute.
2: Am I here?
21: Oh, wait.
2: Yeah, you're good.
17: You got that? Is she got that? Oh, there we go.
21: Yeah.

0: Very scary.
1: Yeah.
0: The zombies have attacked once again. Still a big costume. But I think the big costume this year probably is going to be Dolly Parton.
1: Yeah.
0: For both men and women, I think.
2: Mm-hmm.

0: You're up there. You're up front having a little fun. Well, thank you. Thank you very much. We're joined by comedian Dustin Nickerson. We're going to get back to Dustin. We got comedian Haywood Banks hanging out with us right now. Dustin, by the way, on his way to Comedy Off Broadway in Lexington, Kentucky. And Haywood is going to be at the H.J. Ricks Theater tonight only. Dustin doing a Friday and Saturday show. Right now, I want to talk a little bit about food and the doctors at Brickhouse Nutrition. 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
5: 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A house near Ligoti was destroyed by fire yesterday afternoon. Crews were dispatched around 1:49 p.m. to 11283 East, County Road 600 South. According to dispatch logs, no one was inside the home. The Candleburg Fire Department says the house was fully engulfed when its crews and Montgomery firefighters arrived to assist the Southeast Davies Fire District. Flames also spread to nearby straw and hay bales as firefighters worked to protect the surrounding property. Washington Township and Ligoti firefighters provided standby coverage while crews battled the blaze. Additional equipment was requested that evening, and all units cleared the scene around 8:25 p.m. A cause was not provided, and multiple agencies assisted in this response. The Uplands Regional Land Bank is seeking proposals to redevelop a distressed home at 102 John Street in Ligoti. Qualified builders, contractors, and developers are invited to submit plans to rehabilitate the property or replace it with a new home. The selected developer can acquire the property for a nominal amount under a redevelopment agreement and must substantially complete the project within 18 months. Upon completion and verification, the developer will pay the land bank $25,000 or a negotiated percentage of the final sale price. For more details, visit urlandbank.com or contact Bobby Abel at 812-295-3707. The Davies County Commissioners met in a special session yesterday morning. The main focus of the meeting was the reorganization of the volunteer fire districts throughout the county. Over the past several years, it has become obvious that several of the standalone volunteer fire departments were having a difficult time when it came to replacing outdated and obsolete equipment. Over the past year, Davies County Commissioner Nathan Gabhart and County Councilman Mike Sprinkle worked with county's volunteer fire departments to combine them into regional fire protection districts. Harrison and Reeve Townships had already created a combined Southeast Fire District. Under the proposed plan submitted to the county commissioners in September, Barr Townships, Montgomery, and Candleburg merged to create the Barr Fire District, and Plainville, Elnora, Elmore Township, and Bogart Township joined together as the Northwest Fire District. The only two volunteer fire departments that refused to take part in the reorganization by the October 1st deadline were Odin and the Madison Township Volunteer Fire Departments. Madison Township also provides fire protection for the Van Buren Township. Madison Township has now signed the necessary paperwork, and the Odentown Board will act on the legal work at its next town board meeting. Consideration by the commissioners was tabled until the first meeting in November. The only question is who will be responsible for additional legal fees attached to Odin and Madison Township's late application to join the reorganization. And that's a look at news on The Razor 94.5. 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
3: 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It's the RTC Fall Fiber Festival with live music, great food, lots and lots

0: giveaways and a grand prize of a new golf cart and trailer that'll be given away at the celebration. Start the day with a classic car show on Main Street beginning at 10 a.m., awards at 1:30. The vendor market opens at 3 p.m. with a variety of vendors and food trucks. Cole Ritter will take the stage at the Commons along with George Carnes from 1 to 4 p.m. And back by popular demand, this year's headliner will be James Carruthers from Nashville, entertaining from 5 to 9 p.m. Bring your lawn chairs and enjoy the free music all day. The event caps off with a giant giveaway, including that new golf cart and trailer. And you must be present to win the big prize at 9 p.m. Don't miss all the fun this Saturday at the Commons in downtown Washington with the Fall Fiber Festival, presented by RTC Communications. 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
3: Good morning, everyone. Here's your latest forecast from the ABK Flooring and Weather Center. We've got more sunshine and warm temperatures, almost summer-like today and again tomorrow. More clouds will come in tomorrow, but today looks good. Sunshine, warm, highs mid-80s. Then tonight, mostly clear, down to 58. For tomorrow, skies become cloudy, but a high of 80 degrees. Rain showers moving in for tomorrow night. Rain showers will be likely on Sunday with a high of 72. And that's your latest forecast. I'm Shake Broadcasting meteorologist Jesse Walker.
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5: There's Jeff Oskin.
6: Hey, man.
5: Jess Hooker in the house, also at the Incogni News Desk, and I think she's bringing a treat by for us this morning. There's Ace Cosby.
7: Yummy.
5: I'm Chick, and Tom, we have special guests.
8: We do indeed. Joining us in the studio, he is a legendary comedian Haywood Banks, out on tour, stopping at the Greenfield H.J. Ricks Theater this evening. Also in the studio, handsome young man Dustin Nickerson, ADHD poster boy, and Dustin, a father of three.
9: Mm-hmm.
8: And yeah. You're going to be, by the way, I should point this out, you're going to be in the Commonwealth of Kentucky, beautiful Lexington, Kentucky's Comedy Off-Broadway this evening and tomorrow night. How old is your youngest?
9: 12.
8: Okay.
9: Yeah, it's got so I got a preteen and teenage daughter. And my wife is just us girls now. It's just us girls around the house.
8: Yeah. Last night I have a 10-year-old, believe it or not, and last night Hart was watching Survivor, which is a show that I haven't watched it in a while, but she has a religious fervor for this show. She loves it. What does your kid watch?
5: Huh.
9: Mike, you know, there are a lot of YouTubers, a lot of that kind of stuff, and every once in a while you'll try and like throw on something from your childhood, and it is fun to look at it through their eyes. You know, like I put on Looney Tunes for my kids recently.
8: Love it.
9: I love it, but in the eyes of a 12-year-old, like that, in modern eyes, that show has aged strangely.
8: Yeah.
9: You know, you're like, all right, honey, let's meet this cast of characters. First, we got this pig, and his thing is he has a speech impediment. And she goes, what? Yeah, I go, yeah, that's his, and it's funny, right? Because he has a hard time communicating with his peers. And therefore, he has low self-esteem. Okay, you know, like that. Let's meet another one. We got this mouse, and he's Mexican. How's that funny? How's that not funny? You heard what I said, right? And then you just keep going Okay, you don't like that? Check it out. There's this skunk. What's his deal? He holds women against their will.
6: Yeah.
9: And just everyone, and like all the characters in their shows, they all try and like get along. And I'm like, these ones all try and murder each other. That's all. There's, you know, there's a coyote wants to kill a bird. There's this cat, and there's this other bird. Both that cat and that bird also have speech impediments, by the way. And then if you don't like any of that, we got the headliner. We all know him. Here comes, there's this bunny. And then there's this hunter who, you guessed it, also has a speech impediment. There's like 8 disabilities. They're all hilarious. And the hunter wants to kill the bunny, except for when the bunny puts on women's clothes.
7: Yes.
9: And now he doesn't want to kill the bunny. No, he's sexually attracted to the bunny. No, sweetheart, you want to turn on Bluey and learn about empathy? Okay. That's probably maybe for the best.
6: Wow. I never thought about that.
5: Yeah.
8: And didn't they actually pull Pepe Le Pew from circulation?
5: Somewhat,
9: Yeah. And but, there's jokes about him in the new, have you guys seen the new movie? The
5: Coyote versus
9: Yeah, have you seen it? Mm. It's great. Yeah, there's some jokes. It's very self-aware. And then maybe parts of the show have not aged super well. Still great. Still love it. It's still very entertaining.
8: But. Yeah. And I thought Pepe Le Pew was kind of a good lesson. You know, that he is never victorious.
9: Yeah,
8: I just always thought that was a great cartoon. But I remember a couple of years ago there was a big thing about how they—I forget which movie they pulled him out of. He was going to be in one of the major productions, and they pulled him out of it. Now things have changed in the room because Miss Hooker is back. And what have you got over there?
10: I have. I'm taking two viral things happening: food trends on the internet, and I've combined them into one recipe. Someone took a crab rangoon and made a burrito, a traditional burrito, rolled it up like you would get a burrito at any local Mexican restaurant.
5: Nice.
10: Okay. I am a big, I don't like the way that you roll burritos. And I know that that's a wild thing to say, but you have an opening at the end and most of it falls out if it's not proper and tucked. So this, I have taken the crab rangoon filling, and I have put it into what they call the Moses fold. Okay.
5: Oh.
10: The Moses fold. So we can I pass these around to you guys real quick?
8: The Moses fold. Hold one up there, Jeff. Oh, it looks more like a,
5: I'm not sure what that
8: looks like almost like a
10: I know.
8: Pop-tart.
10: So I'm going to show you guys real quick. I actually brought in some paper so that you could see it. So I have a traditional tortilla. Okay.
8: Yep. Round.
10: Mm-hmm. Round. And then I took what we'll pretend is the filling for this burrito. Okay.
5: All right.
10: So then you separate it. You create a seam or a separation down the middle of the burrito like this.
8: So you've got okay? Two half circles.
10: Yes. Right. Two half circles. We're going to take the ends of the seam, right? And we're going to bring them in and we're going to fold them over each other.
5: Oh.
10: And then we're going to fold it in half again.
5: Okay.
10: And so then you have no opening at the bottom, right?
8: Yeah, now you've only got one place where it's going to leak out.
10: Right there at the top.
8: And that's the one you hold up to your mouth.
10: And that's what you hold up to your mouth, and then nothing falls out. So this is...
8: Why is it called the Moses fold?
10: I don't know. Is Moses the one? Did he part the Red Sea?
8: Mm-hmm.
10: There
8: oh,
10: you go.
8: Yeah.
10: Yes. So I think that's...
8: That's the second.
10: That has something to do with that.
5: Plus, second, Moses knew where to get good Chinese takeout.
10: Oh. Yeah, that's the bigger
8: had
10: point.
8: A lot of time.
5: Yeah.
10: So I cooked these in the air fryer for you guys. And if you want to see the full recipe, you can go to the Bob and Tom YouTube channel and search Hooker the Cooker and watch how to make crab rangoon burritos.
8: Now, that's the second biblical food reference we've had in a week.
10: Uh-oh.
8: Remember the first one?
10: No.
8: I was in Alexandria, Virginia. I went to this restaurant in the morning. This is true.
5: This thing changed your life.
8: I had something called a Jerusalem bagel. I'm not kidding. Imagine a slightly more slender bagel, but oblong, not round. And then in the middle they throw a couple of poached eggs and some sauce, like a salsa thing. And Pat, you suggested what now?
11: A little bit of cheeses of Nazareth.
8: A little bit of cheeses of Nazareth on top of your Jerusalem bagel. Thank you. No, but really, that's a thing.
10: Yeah, that'll be actually next week's Hooker the Cooker recipe because it's Boss's Day next week and I'm going to celebrate with Jerusalem bagels.
8: Oh. And I found a place locally that actually, I only found one, but there is a place that does on weekends, they do Jerusalem bagels.
5: Yeah. On weekends?
8: Yeah, seriously.
5: Right. Okay.
10: All right, Jeffy, what do you think?
7: Delicious.
10: You like it?
7: Oh, my
10: all
7: goodness.
10: Right.
8: That's the crab rangoon burrito.
10: Yeah, Ace has one. Chick has one.
7: Yeah.
5: Oh my God.
10: Yeah, it's pretty good,
5: so
10: right?
5: Good. Yeah. So good.
10: So it's a crab rangoon, but a lot more stuff.
5: Do you like the crab rangoon, Tom?
8: I do not. I am.
5: All right.
8: The closest I've ever come to crabs, they were freckles walking down my leg.
10: No.
8: She was a.
5: We all know that story.
8: She was not a dainty girl. Wow, that's cool. Let's get back to the action.
5: Very good.
8: Joining us in the studio, although not eating, it is a little early in the morning for crab rangoon.
12: Have you ever had the hot caliente at Costco?
10: No.
12: That is really good.
10: Yeah.
12: It's always a different recipe, but.
10: Oh, okay.
12: Yeah.
8: Hot caliente.
12: Yeah.
8: Doesn't caliente, doesn't that mean hot?
7: It's hot.
8: Isn't the word caliente?
12: Yeah, it's very hot. Yeah.
7: So, it's so hot.
10: It's so hot, they named it twice. Yeah. Yeah.
12: Hot caliente there.
8: Okay. It's like ATM machine. It's in there twice. Hey, would you feel like playing one of the classics for us?
12: Speaking of food, can I?
8: Yeah, go ahead.
12: My daughter, Molly.
10: Yes, I follow her.
12: Rose's restaurant in Detroit, and it just got named one of the top 50 restaurants in the United States.
10: Yeah.
13: Whoa.
10: That's awesome.
12: I thought it was of the year. No, it's the top 50 in the United States.
8: Well, that's nice.
10: Yes.
8: What street's it on?
12: It's on Jefferson Street.
8: Okay.
12: In Detroit.
8: Detroit, past, Michigan.
12: Past Belle Isle there on the way to Grosse Pointe.
8: Well, that's cool.
12: Yeah.
8: I have to get up there and check it out. But do you feel like playing one of the classics for us?
12: Well, this will be a classic.
8: I can hear that.
12: This is kind of a sing-along song, and I need you guys to help out. I'll go da da da da da da da, and then I need you to go snap your fingers, go. Oh the skeletons! Oh the skeletons!
8: Well, okay. When where's the click? I'm losing my place.
7: So I'm snapping, and then
12: oh the skeletons! Oh the skeletons!
8: Okay, I got you.
10: Okay, we got it.
13: Skeletons. Oh, skeletons.
12: Okay, but the first time it's twice, the second time it's okay, here we go.
13: Oh, skeletons. Oh, the skeletons.
8: Three times here?
12: No.
13: Oh, skeletons. Bones.
8: Oh, okay. Oh, I got you. Okay. So, two, then one.
13: Oh, the skeletons. Oh, the skeletons. Oh, the skeleton bones.
12: Okay,
8: they have words? Oh, okay.
12: I ain't scared of no skeleton bones.
13: Oh, the skeletons. Oh, the skeletons.
12: Got a similar set right under my clothes.
13: Oh, the skeleton bones.

0: Thank you very much.
1: Pretty spooky. I was really
2: nervous.
1: Yeah.
2: I think I was the only one doing the finger click.
1: I couldn't. You had a... Yeah. I gave up.
0: Well, then I hit the mic with it. Just like that. Sorry. But yeah.
3: You have to lick your fingers to snap?
0: Yeah.
4: You can't whistle either.
3: You do need moisturizer.
0: What now?
3: You do need moisturizer.
0: No, I don't like having gooey stuff on my... face.
3: Not what I heard.
0: Yeah. At the bus station all weekend long.
4: No, you hold them in the canyon. You know what I mean.
0: Okay, yeah. All right. Well, thank you very much.
4: You're welcome.
0: We are joined in the studio by comedian Haywood Banks and comedian Dustin Nickerson. And Dustin, amazingly, married at age 19.
1: Mm-hmm.
0: Was that, let me ask you this.
1: It was my choice, yes.
0: No. I'm not going a different direction. Were you married? Were you in school?
1: Yeah. Well, I picked my wife before my major.
0: Oh, that's funny.
4: Okay.
1: That's the order that should go, right?
4: That's all right.
0: And what kind of jobs did you have? Normal jobs through the course of time, or were you always a comedian?
1: I've meandered. I remember talking about this last time I was here. For a while, I was a youth pastor. And I was really bad at that job because I learned very quickly I don't like teenagers.
4: Yeah.
1: And that is a hard way to grow the youth group. It, you know, just a general disdain for their existence. And it'd be like, I don't think you guys deserve the love of Christ. I don't. I remember one time we had a kid like get out of the bus while it was moving. And I was like, do we go back for him? I've not liked that kid this whole trip. You know, there's probably a parable at hand here. Yeah. So I was a youth pastor for a while and then started comedy. I was like 27. So a bit of a late start as far as comedy goes. But
0: what's interesting? Did you by chance, any of you guys see the story about the fake substitute teacher?
3: I have it right here.
4: Yes.
0: Yeah. This,
4: what happened?
0: This is really... Well,
3: a Milwaukee woman allegedly posed as a substitute teacher to yell at children because she was bored.
4: Okay, hang on.
0: It gets funnier.
4: I might be on board with this.
3: Yeah. According to Milwaukee County prosecutors, the 23-year-old Amy Jones faked her way into a classroom at Rufus King High School. Students told a school resource officer that the woman was using profane language, racial slurs, sexually derogatory statements, and organizing students by race and gender.
1: Oh my.
0: She is an African-American woman, by the
4: touch
0: way.
4: Them all,
3: she was
4: baby.
3: Escorted from the building and later told police that she went to the school because she was bored. The woman added that she hates kids and she just wanted to mess around.
1: Wow.
3: Yeah.
0: I'm guessing probably the most educational sub ever.
1: Yeah.
4: She's got moxie. Doesn't have moxie.
0: Yeah. You're, for the rest of your life, they're going to be going, yeah, one time we had a fake substitute teacher.
1: Yeah. Mm-hmm.
0: It was great.
1: They learned more about life that day than any other day. Yeah. By the way, I think that was unfortunately similar to my vibes as a youth pastor. You would do that, wouldn't you?
3: Mm-hmm. Yeah, I was a substitute. I was a substitute in college.
1: Yeah.
3: Just as a part-time job. And then I was a sub when my kids were going through school.
1: Was that back when you physically called in?
3: Yeah.
1: I've always thought about that. How?
3: Yeah, so they would call me in the morning and say, hey, we need a sub for, I don't know, kindergarten, eighth grade, you know, senior high school, and you would kind of get to pick if you had worked your way up the ranks.
1: So the middle school full-time teacher just wakes up every day and goes into hell.
3: Yes.
1: But the sub teacher gets a call from hell.
3: Yeah.
1: You're like, hell's like, we need you to come in today.
4: Oh.
3: Yeah. And you see that number pop up and you're like, man, am I going to answer this?
1: Yeah.
0: There's a terrific piece by the great Robert Klein.
1: Mm-hmm.
0: He was actually a substitute teacher. And what I remember the beginning of it's, the phone rings. They go, good morning, Robert. Are we waking you up? And you go, no, just reading the Bible. getting ready to go in. It's a terrific piece from the album. I think it's from Child of the 50s, which is a comedy classic.
1: That's great.
0: Now, I should point this out. Dustin Nickerson on his way to Lexington, Kentucky, comedy off Broadway tonight and tomorrow. Haywood Banks is doing a one-nighter at H.J. Ricks Theater, which is, I understand, a great theater. Right, Pat? You've played there?
5: It's fantastic.
3: Yeah.
0: Tonight Only with Haywood, the band, the guitar. Do you still have the ladder?
5: No, I traveled with that ladder for about 4 years. And one time, I don't know if you've ever been to Minneapolis Airport. it's like every between places you get on the plane, it's always 6 miles.
3: Yeah. Mm-hmm.
0: And so, yes, I've been there.
5: I had my guitar and amp. I had my electric guitar and amp, my bag of tricks, my bag of just stuff I would pull out, and then the ladder, and then my bag of clothes. And so I'd have to make like four trips between things. I said,
0: couldn't you have in your rider to the club? I need a 4-foot ladder.
5: I would usually have to. I never got to rider.
0: That status? Okay. Good. Yeah. Now, in the famous, was it the San Francisco Laugh Off? Did you have the ladder then? Remember
5: when I did Young Comedian Special? I had the,
0: that one,
5: ladder.
0: Yeah, the ladder. Okay, it's a classic. It did dig it up on somewhere on the internet. I'm surprised you didn't get an endorsement. And now Haywood Banks.
5: From toasters, from ladders.
0: Yes, there's money out there somewhere.
5: I'm ready. Wiper blades.
0: Yeah, sure. Right now I want to tell you about why we call that desk over there the Incogni News Desk. This is because Incogni is a service out there that can get you off all of those lists. We were talking about Amazon earlier this morning and how they make up a profile of you. Well, lots of places do that. Lots of organizations, and they sell those lists to whoever wants to buy them, typically. And those data brokers, here's some examples of these are legitimate lists that are out there. Suffering seniors. So say you want to market stuff to old folks who are suffering, you can buy a list. Recently widowed. Oh, isn't this nice? You're going to get some classy calls and emails about that. Rural and barely making it. These are all real lists out there. And the idea is of Incogni is to get you off of those lists. So you start getting fewer dumb texts or emails that look like they're from a bank that are not legitimate, et cetera, et cetera. Incogni does this as a service, and they will get you off a lot of lists. I think the record for our room so far is Christy Lee said she was off more than 200 lists already, and then they will go back and keep you off of those lists. So you don't have to be paranoid to realize what's going on in the world and how your name is floating around and your information. We've had some horror stories about creeps that have shown up standing at the end of someone's bed because they got their name. 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
13: To find out more, go to atticusllc.com.
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2: Good morning, everyone. Here's your latest forecast from the ABK Flooring and Weather Center. We've got more sunshine and warm temperatures, almost summer-like today and again tomorrow. More clouds will come in tomorrow, but today looks good. Sunshine, warm, highs mid-80s. Then tonight, mostly clear, down to 58. For tomorrow, skies become cloudy, but a high of 80 degrees. Rain showers moving in for tomorrow night. Rain showers will be likely on Sunday with a high of 72. And that's your latest forecast. I'm Shake, broadcasting meteorologist Jesse Walker.
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0: Yeah, we are.
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3: Hello.
22: There's Pat Godwin.
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24: Hello.
22: There's Ace Cosby.
25: Hello.
22: I am Chick. Hello, Tom. We have guests. Act correctly, will you? We have guests.
0: Sorry. Yes. I was detained in the hallway.
22: Running your trap.
0: Yes. I wasn't running my trap at all.
22: Yes, you were. You were in here, and you you left with about 30 seconds to go, and you were shocked that we're out of time.
0: Yeah, well, yeah.
22: Pretty much goes the same way.
0: We're here. We're back, though.
22: Okay.
0: Glad to be here.
22: All right.
0: Jess Hooker's been sitting in for a couple of weeks, doing a great job, Jess. Thank you very much.
3: Thanks. Christy's back Monday, so.
22: Who?
3: Christy.
22: I have no idea who that is.
0: Well, she's going to be shocked when she comes in, and we got rid of her office.
3: Wait, that's my office, too.
22: Whoa.
0: So, sorry. Sorry. Yeah, we're joined by Dustin Nickerson on his way to... did I do something wrong?
1: No.
0: Okay.
22: I had a pain in my head.
0: Okay. On his way to Lexington.
1: Just the mention of my name put him in physical pain.
0: Tonight
22: no,
0: and tomorrow.
22: No, it was something else, but I could see why he would think that. Yeah. I was looking right at him when I went, ugh. Yeah.
0: Comedy Off-Broadway, Lexington, Kentucky, tonight and tomorrow. And let's see, what else is happening over here? We have Haywood Banks. And Haywood, we have enough time. If you wouldn't mind, could you do one of the classics for everybody that puts you on the map? I'm not sure if Dustin's ever heard this tune.
5: I had a short... okay, I'll play this. Bye. Oh, there's... 1, 2, 3, 4, 5, 6, 7, 8, 9, 10, 11, 12, 13, 14, 17, 18 reels on a big rig. Everybody, here we go. Oh, there's 1, 2, 3, 4, 5, 6, 7, 8, 9, 10, 11, 12, 13, 14, 17, 18 wheels on a big rig. Got it. And they're rolling, rolling, rolling, rolling, rolling. Let's back them up. Here we go. Okay. Oh, there's 18, 17, 16, 15, 14, 13, 12, 11, 10, 9, 8, 7, 4, 6, 5, 4, 3, 2, 1. Wheels on a big rig. Okay, the even numbers.
0: This is easy.
5: Oh, there's 2, 4, 6, 8, 10, 12, 14, 16, 18 wheels on a big rig.
0: Easy.
5: And they're rolling, rolling, rolling, rolling. Okay, the odd numbers. Here we go. Oh, there's 1, 3, 5, 7, 9, 11, 13, 19 wheels on a big rig. Roman numerals. Here we go.
0: Uh-oh.
5: Oh, there's wheels on a big rig. And they're Roman, Roman, Roman, Roman, Roman, Roman.
0: God, I love that song. That is such a classic. Thank you very much, the genius of Haywood Banks. Does anybody get that reference? Anybody?
3: No? Why do you? I thought that was just a nice thing to say about your friend.
22: You told me. You told me, but I've forgotten.
0: It's
23: Miles Davis, right?
0: No. It's a legendary album by the great Ray Charles.
23: Oh.
0: The genius of Ray Charles.
22: And who says that? Ray?
0: No,
22: I could see Ray saying that.
0: then he would
22: heard
0: say
22: some stories.
0: Yeah, no, it wasn't no Ray. So it's the genius of Haywood Banks, you see.
22: So where did the genius? Where did that? What? Where did it come from then?
0: From the guy that said it.
22: Well, who said it then?
3: The guy that produced the album.
22: On the album, he says that?
0: Yeah, the genius of Ray Charles.
22: Ray Charles?
0: Yes, ladies and gentlemen.
22: So it's a live album.
0: Yeah. But.
22: Okay.
0: Thank you very much for joining us. Thank you, Dustin. It's great seeing you again.
1: Yeah, thanks for having me.
0: And thank you. Hey, but one more plug for your daughter's restaurant, the top 50 of
5: Roses.
0: All time.
5: Yeah.
0: Roses in Detroit.
5: Jefferson, yeah.
0: Wow.
5: Spectacular.
0: I've got to get there.
3: Me too.
0: That should be an assignment, Miss Hooker. You should broadcast live from Roses.
3: Send me. Let's go.
0: You'd lose your mind.
3: Right. Yeah, I'm excited. I want to go.
0: And check out Hooker the Cooker. That is her real name. On the YouTubes?
3: Yeah, search yes. Bob and Tom on YouTube, and you can watch all the Hooker Cooker videos.
22: On the YouTubes. Yeah. That's right.
0: Thank you. These are the O'Reilly Auto Parts Studios. 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
10: 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Processors were able to meet their procurement efforts earlier this week at lower prices. The supply of market-ready hogs are ample. Weekly exports were down 24% on the week and 16% lower than the four-week average, which raises some uncertainty about demand. Pork values closed 207 lower at 79.64. Picnics were higher with all other primal cuts lower. Estimated hog slaughter was 493,000 head. Box beef closed lower. Choice down 77 at 374.85. Select 248 lower at 351.73. I'm Callan Hayes.
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2: Good morning, everyone. Here's your latest forecast from the ABK Flooring and Weather Center. We've got more sunshine and warm temperatures, almost summer-like today and again tomorrow. More clouds will come in tomorrow, but today looks good. Sunshine, warm, highs mid-80s. Then tonight, mostly clear, down to 58. For tomorrow, skies become cloudy, but a high of 80 degrees. Rain showers moving in for tomorrow night. Rain showers will be likely on Sunday with a high of 72. And that's your latest forecast. I'm Shake, broadcasting meteorologist Jesse Walker.
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0: Party politics is no longer a factor in the upcoming election. 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I want my voice to count. I'm voting for Brad Hoeksang for State Senate. 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
2: Good morning, everyone. Here's your latest forecast from the ABK Flooring and Weather Center. We've got more sunshine and warm temperatures, almost summer-like today and again tomorrow. More clouds will come in tomorrow, but today looks good. Sunshine, warm, highs mid-80s. Then tonight, mostly clear, down to 58. For tomorrow, skies become cloudy, but a high of 80 degrees. Rain showers moving in for tomorrow night. Rain showers will be likely on Sunday with a high of 72. And that's your latest forecast. I'm Shake Broadcasting meteorologist Jesse Walker.
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0: Kansas right there. I'm Kara. I had a great time. I hung out with my friend Amy. I haven't seen her in years, actually, last night. And we were just talking about things, and I realized how much I love her. She also hates people that camp in the left lane. If you're in the left lane on any two-lane or more highway or road or whatever, that's the passing lane. If the person on your right is going slower than you, or I'm sorry, is going faster than you, you're in the wrong lane. Life should be better. Just saying, the Eagles sing all about it next.
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9: Good morning, everyone. Here's your latest forecast from the ABK Flooring Weather Center. We've got more sunshine and warm temperatures, almost summer-like today and again tomorrow. More clouds will come in tomorrow, but today looks good. Sunshine, warm, highs mid-80s. Then tonight, mostly clear, down to 58. For tomorrow, skies become cloudy, but a high of 80 degrees. Rain showers moving in for tomorrow night. Rain showers will be likely on Sunday with a high of 72. And that's your latest forecast. I'm Shake, broadcasting meteorologist Jesse Walker.
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0: Boy, for so long, my routine Sunday morning was to, you know, I was going to say, drink the paper and read the coffee. No, drink coffee and while reading the paper. Just take my time. Now I don't read the paper. I read it online because it doesn't mess up my fingers with ink on them. But either way, I think coffee is the key thing. What I need is a coffee maker that works.
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7: 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I think they've been told what to do, and I think they're going to toe that party line, and that's not what I'm interested in.
6: Oh, that makes sense to me.
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10: Good morning, everyone. Here's your latest forecast from the ABK Flooring and Weather Center. We've got more sunshine and warm temperatures, almost summer-like today and again tomorrow. More clouds will come in tomorrow, but today looks good. Sunshine, warm, highs mid-80s. Then tonight, mostly clear, down to 58. For tomorrow, skies become cloudy, but a high of 80 degrees. Rain showers moving in for tomorrow night. Rain showers will be likely on Sunday with a high of 72. And that's your latest forecast. I'm Shake Broadcasting meteorologist Jesse Walker.
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12: Classic Rock Lunchbox. Big Al with you. It is Friday. Woo! All right. Let's take a look at our national day. Should be celebrating on this Friday. Yes, it's Curious Events Friday. Also, Smokey Bear will tell you it's Fire Prevention Day. So please be careful. Also, International Beer and Pizza Day. Woo! Leif Erikson Day. It's National Haunted House Day. Also, National Moldy Cheese Day. Brett! National Polenta Day. That's observed in Italy. Also, National Pro-Life Cupcake Day. National Sneakers Day. Nautilus Night. Scrubs Day. Submarine Hoagie Hero Grinder Day. Woo! Vet Nurse Day. It is World Egg Day and World Post Day. All of our national days that you should be celebrating. Let's do something epic. Yes, Faith No More kicks off the lunchbox on this Friday. 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

Classic Rock Racer 94.5 with Foreigner and Cold as Ice. Big Al with you in the lunchbox. And folks, it's early October, which means it's the perfect time to start thinking about holiday travel plans. No, really. Hear me out. Google just shared 5 years of data from Google Flights to help people figure out when they should book their Thanksgiving and Christmas travel to get the best deals. For Thanksgiving, Google found that ticket prices tend to be the lowest of around 34 days beforehand. Thanksgiving is on November 26th this year, which means the best deals should be available on or around October 23rd. Christmas requires

0: 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Prices are the lowest about 56 days before the holiday, so the best deals should be available around October 30th. 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How about the Corner Cafe on this Friday? 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
9: 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It's the RTC Fall Fiber Festival with live music, great food, lots and lots of giveaways, and a grand prize of a new golf cart and trailer that'll be given away at the celebration. 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The vendor market opens at 3 p.m. with a variety of vendors and food trucks. Cole Ritter will take the stage at the Commons along with George Carnes from 1 to 4 p.m. And backed by popular demand, this year's headliner will be James Carruthers from Nashville, entertaining from 5 to 9 p.m. Bring your lawn chairs and enjoy the free music all day. The event caps off with a giant giveaway, including that new golf cart and trailer. And you must be present to win the big prize at 9 p.m. Don't miss all the fun this Saturday at the Commons in downtown Washington with the Fall Fiber Festival, presented by RTC Communications. We'll see you there.
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11: Good morning, everyone. Here's your latest forecast from the ABK Flooring and Weather Center. We've got more sunshine and warm temperatures, almost summer-like today and again tomorrow. More clouds will come in tomorrow, but today looks good. Sunshine, warm, highs mid-80s. Then tonight, mostly clear, down to 58. For tomorrow, skies become cloudy, but a high of 80 degrees. Rain showers moving in for tomorrow night. Rain showers will be likely on Sunday with a high of 72. And that's your latest forecast. I'm Shake, broadcasting meteorologist Jesse Walker.
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0: 94.5 with The Doors and Love Me Two Times. All right, folks, let's do some headlines, making our way across the world, across the nation, right here at home. Well, today, easy for me to say, today is National Moldy Cheese Day, so don't raise a stink about it. It wasn't the lettuce. Sexually transmitted diarrhea is on the rise. What? Diarrhea might be better than this, though. The FCC is considering allowing more political robocalls before midterms, including ones from AI. Yeah, how about... In California, if you're caught flashing your high beams to warn someone of a police cruiser ahead, you could be hit with a fine of up to $238 and have 1 point added to your license. What? Being a good Samaritan here. A woman in South Carolina has filed a lawsuit alleging a funeral home put the wrong body in her mom's casket. They admit to making a goof. Yeah, making a goof? What? Gen X should appreciate this. An online game turns looking for a job into Oregon Trail. Only one more depressing. It's called Job Trail, and the players choose to play as a recently laid off designer, copywriter, or software engineer looking for a new employer in the AI hellscape of 2026. Here's a job you don't want. A scientist must withstand up to 500 mosquito bites a day as part of their research process. She says it's the easiest, the most time-effective, and least expensive way to do it. Yeah, you know what I say to that one? Hell no. Yeah. A thief who allegedly stole an iPhone from a house in India later contacted the victim's family asking for the phone's passcode. Yeah, sure, let me give you that, idiot. McDonald's is handing out free pickle juice shots for runners and fans during the Chicago Marathon. No word if they're handing out another shot before that to make it a pickle back. Taco Bell and Milk Bar are dropping a birthday cake empanada. let's see, what else do we have? You have to climb a boulder, and this is under the viral video, so look for this, folks. You have to climb a boulder to get into a store in Korea. It belongs to a Korean fashion brand that's inspired by climbing culture. Yeah, are you climbing a boulder to get in to buy stuff? I say,
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2: Amy Kippenbrock still won't tell voters where she stands on the Mid-States Corridor. 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They deserve a straight answer. Tiffany Arthur has been clear from the beginning. She opposes the Mid-States Corridor. 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
3: There's something special about a fall evening along the river in Shoals. 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After Caroline roams the grounds with her fiddle, the hammer, and the hatchet will take the stage at 6. 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
6: Good morning, everyone. Here's your latest forecast from the ABK Flooring and Weather Center. We've got more sunshine and warm temperatures, almost summer-like today and again tomorrow. More clouds will come in tomorrow, but today looks good. Sunshine, warm, highs mid-80s. Then tonight, mostly clear, down to 58. For tomorrow, skies become cloudy, but a high of 80 degrees. Rain showers moving in for tomorrow night. Rain showers will be likely on Sunday with a high of 72. And that's your latest forecast. I'm Shake, broadcasting meteorologist Jesse Walker.
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0: Classic Rock Razor 94.5 with Queen, and another one bites the dust. What in the wide, wide world of sports is going on around here across the Shake Broadcasting Stations coming up tonight right here on the Razor 94.5. Undefeated North Davies Cougars take on North Knox at Thurman H. Brown Field. Bruce Lukens, Jim Lilly have the call right here on the Razor, 6:45 on the start time. 7:15 on Memories 107.9. It's the Hatchets at Mount Vernon with Mark Myers and Dwayne Shake on the call of that. Saturday, we've got you covered on Shake Broadcasting. IHSAA Girls Soccer Sectional Championship with Washington and Heritage Hills, 2 o'clock on Memories 107.9. 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
5: 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November beans are 7 3/4 higher at $12.95 1/4. January's up 7 at $13.11 1/2. December corn's 2 1/2 higher at $5.02 3/4. March is up 2 at $5.17 1/4. Cattle are seeing an oversold bounce ahead of direct trade in the South. December live's up 115 at $2.24.70. February's 107 higher at $2.26.92. November feeders are up 232 at $3.37.20. And with the recent trend in pork, December hogs are down 75 at $67.85. February's 45 lower at $69.42. Brown.
0: 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Mark your calendar this October 9th and 10th for the Martin County Recycling Center's fall cleanup.
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7: Good morning, everyone. Here's your latest forecast from the ABK Flooring and Weather Center. We've got more sunshine and warm temperatures, almost summer-like today and again tomorrow. More clouds will come in tomorrow, but today looks good. Sunshine, warm, highs mid-80s. Then tonight, mostly clear, down to 58. For tomorrow, skies become cloudy, but a high of 80 degrees. Rain showers moving in for tomorrow night. Rain showers will be likely on Sunday with a high of 72. And that's your latest forecast. I'm Shake Broadcasting meteorologist Jesse Walker.
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1: 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With news on the Razor 94.5, I'm Cannon Shake. A house near Lagodi was destroyed by fire yesterday afternoon. Crews were dispatched around 1:49 p.m. to 11283 East, County Road 600 South. According to dispatch logs, no one was inside the home. The Candleburg Fire Department says the house was fully engulfed when its crews and Montgomery firefighters arrived to assist the Southeast Davies Fire District. Flames also spread to nearby straw and hay bales as firefighters worked to protect the surrounding property. Washington Township and Lagodi firefighters provided standby coverage while crews battled the blaze. Additional equipment was requested that evening, and all units cleared the scene around 8:25 p.m. A cause was not provided, and multiple agencies assisted in this response. The Uplands Regional Land Bank is seeking proposals to redevelop a distressed home at 102 John Street in Lagodi. Qualified builders, contractors, and developers are invited to submit plans to rehabilitate the property or replace it with a new home. The selected developer can acquire the property for a nominal amount under a redevelopment agreement and must substantially complete the project within 18 months. Upon completion and verification, the developer will pay the land bank $25,000 or a negotiated percentage of the final sale price. For more details, visit urlandbank.com or contact Bobby Abel at 812-295-3707. The Davies County Commissioners met in a special session yesterday morning. The main focus of the meeting was the reorganization of the volunteer fire districts throughout the county. Over the past several years, it has become obvious that several of the standalone volunteer fire departments were having a difficult time when it came to replacing outdated and obsolete equipment. Over the past year, Davies County Commissioner Nathan Gabhart and County Councilman Mike Sprinkle worked with county's volunteer fire departments to combine them into regional fire protection districts. Harrison and Reeve Townships had already created a combined Southeast Fire District. Under the proposed plan submitted to the county commissioners in September, Barr Townships, Montgomery, and Candleburg merged to create the Barr Fire District, and Plainville, Elnora, Elmore Township, and Bogart Township joined together as the Northwest Fire District. The only two volunteer fire departments that refused to take part in the reorganization by the October 1st deadline were Odin and the Madison Township Volunteer Fire Departments. Madison Township also provides fire protection for the Van Buren Township. Madison Township has now signed the necessary paperwork, and the Odin Town Board will act on the legal work at its next town board meeting. Consideration by the commissioners was tabled until the first meeting in November. The only question is who will be responsible for additional legal fees attached to Odin and Madison Township's late application to join the reorganization. And that's a look at news on the Razor 94.5. You can read the full news stories at razor945.com.
2: 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Cole Ritter will take the stage at the Commons along with George Carnes from 1 to 4 p.m. And back by popular demand, this year's headliner will be James Carruthers from Nashville, entertaining from 5 to 9 p.m. Bring your lawn chairs and enjoy the free music all day. 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And you must be present to win the big prize at 9 p.m. Don't miss all the fun this Saturday at the Commons in downtown Washington with the Fall Fiber Festival, presented by RTC Communications. We'll see you there.
3: Good afternoon, everyone. Here's your latest forecast from the ABK Flooring Weather Center. Sunshine and warm today, mid-80s. Tonight, mostly clear, 58. For tomorrow, becoming cloudy with a high of 80. That tropical system brings a chance of showers for Saturday night, the first half of Sunday. Cooler Sunday, highs in the low 70s. And that's your latest forecast. I'm Shake Broadcasting meteorologist Jesse Walker.
4: 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Big Al with you on the lunchbox on this Friday. It is hour number two. And folks, what do you say? We do some random facts on this Friday.

number one, before rubber erasers were invented in 1770 and commonly available, some people would use rolled up pieces of crustless white bread to erase pencil marks. The technique was used for centuries. I wasn't aware people had stopped using bread. Oop. Random fact number two. This is more relevant now than it probably should be. A failed constitutional amendment in 1916 would have given Americans a vote on whether or not to go to war. And people who voted yes would be required to enlist. Random fact number three. The E in Wild E, Coyote, stands for Ethelbert, huh? Random fact number four. More than half of your body is not human. Only about 43% of your cells are human cells. The rest are microscopic organisms living inside of you. And folks, random fact number five. New Zealand's former Prime Minister, Jacinda Ardern, gave birth in 2018. She's the only second elected world leader ever to give birth while in office. First was Pakistan's Prime Minister, Benazir Bhutto, in 1990. And that's our random facts on this Friday. All right, Bon Jovi kicks off the Lunchbox Hour number two here with Wanted, Dead or Alive, Classic Rock, Razor 94.5.

0: 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Give me all your love. And Big Al with you on the Lunchbox. And folks, if you have a birthday on this 9th day of October, we of course wish you a happy birthday.
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0: You have a birthday today, you celebrate with John Lennon. Yes, John, born on this date in 1940. Of course, we lost him in 1980. Country singer Megan Maroney, who gave us the song Tennessee Orange, is 29 years old today. Jacob Batalon, Peter Parker's best friend nerd in the MCU Spider-Man movies, is 30 years old today. Bella Hadid, Gigi's sister model, who you may remember from their mom show, Real Housewives of Beverly Hills, is 30 years old today. I don't. Jodell Ferlin, 5 on Sci-Fi's Dark Matter, is 32 today. Scotty McCreery, country star, got his start after winning the 10th season of American Idol, 33 years old today. Tyler James Williams of Gregory Eddy on Abbott Elementary, is 34 today. Zachary Ty Bryan, Tim Allen's oldest son, Brad, on Home Improvement. Brandon Routh, Ray Palmer on the Arrow spinoff of DC's Legends of Tomorrow, he is 47 today. Chris O'Dowd, Miles Daly on Get Shorty TV series, 47. Nick Swartzen, Gary on Comedy Central's Typical Rick, 50. Sean Lennon, and John and Yoko's son, is 51 today. Brandi Clark, country singer, 51. Steve Burns, the original host of Blue's Clue, 53 today. PJ Harvey is 57. This is Love and Down by the Water singer. Guillermo del Toro, yes, genius writer, director, producer, 62 years old today. Ini Kamosi, remember, he come to Hot Steba, 69 today. Scott Bakula, Special Agent Pride, NCIS New Orleans. He also from Quantum Leap and Star Trek Enterprise, 72 today. John O'Hurley, Jay Peterman on Seinfeld, 72 today. Tony Shalhoub, yes, he was Monk, and he was also Galaxy Quest, 73. Sharon Osbourne is 74 today. Jackson Brown, 78. Eddie Guerrero, low-riding former WWE superstar, born on this date, 1967. And John Entwistle, cocaine-addicted bassist for The Who, born on this date in 1944. Today, National Moldy Cheese Day. Brit! Also, 22 days to Halloween.
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0: Hey, Lagodi, are you ready for Hope in the Street? This Friday and Saturday from 6 to 9 p.m., come out to New Beginnings Community Church. We've got $1 Jesus Burgers, $1 haircuts by Sheer Perfection on Friday, games, music, crafts, prize drawings, wellness checks, and more. 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And most importantly, hear a powerful message of hope through Jesus Christ. Hope in the street, because Jesus meets us right where we are.
4: But you're a Republican.
7: I am a Republican, but I can't support Amy Kippenbrock or Daryl Schmidt in the upcoming election. They won't take a stand against the Mid-States Corridor. They won't say where they stand on that issue.
4: So you're a single-issue voter?
7: You know what? 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My single issue when it comes to politics is I want the people who we elect to actually support what is in the best interest of the majority of their constituents, and I'm certain that Brad Hoeksang will do that, and Tiffany Arthur will do that, and I'm certain that Amy and Daryl will not. I think Amy and Daryl are interested in forwarding the best interest of the handful of rich Jasper fat cats. I think they've been told what to do, and I think they're going to toe that party line, and that's not what I'm interested in.
4: Oh, that makes sense to me.
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14: Good afternoon, everyone. Here's your latest forecast from the ABK Flooring Weather Center. Sunshine and warm today, mid-80s. Tonight, mostly clear, 58. For tomorrow, becoming cloudy with a high of 80. That tropical system brings a chance of showers for Saturday night, the first half of Sunday. Cooler Sunday, highs in the low 70s. And that's your latest forecast. I'm Shake Broadcasting meteorologist Jesse Walker.
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0: Classic Rock Razor 94.5 with American Girl. That's Tom Petty and the Heartbreakers. All right, folks, what do you say we do some good news? Good news.
1: 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Rockin' good news. Good news.
2: Give me the good news, baby.
0: Here we go. Good news. Story number one, 52 dogs were rescued from a ranch in Texas thanks to the SPCA in Philadelphia. A team from SPCA traveled to Rockdale, Texas to help secure the voluntary surrender of all dogs and transport them to temporary shelters. To help make room for the incoming animals, the SPCA is waiving adoption fees for adult dogs 6 months and older at all of its Philadelphia locations.
2: Good news!
0: Story number two, two teenage softball players from Montana just got the surprise of a lifetime. At first, people thought they were just lookalikes on opposing teams, but instead, they were their long-lost sisters. The families compared details about their biological mother and realized they were both born in the same hospital. Then they found out that both girls played volleyball in high school, both wore jersey number 6, and both played the same position. And finally, folks,
2: good news!
0: Story number three, a father just surprised his children by walking on his own for the first time in 3 years after recovering from a traumatic brain injury, and their reaction was caught on video. They were sitting at home watching TV and were stunned when they saw their dad walking by. One of them shouted, "Daddy, you're walking!" The kids were so excited to see their dad walk that it reminded people that the same kind of support parents give them when teaching their kids how to walk. Folks, that's our
2: good news! Good.

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1: 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Arthur says representation should mean transparency, accessibility, and putting the people of District 63 ahead of political pressure. 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
2: 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Start the day with a classic car show on Main Street beginning at 10 a.m., awards at 1:30. The vendor market opens at 3 p.m. with a variety of vendors and food trucks. Cole Ritter will take the stage at the Commons along with George Carnes from 1 to 4 p.m. And back by popular demand, this year's headliner will be James Carruthers from Nashville, entertaining from 5 to 9 p.m. Bring your lawn chairs and enjoy the free music all day. 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And you must be present to win the big prize at 9 p.m. Don't miss all the fun this Saturday at the Commons in downtown Washington with the Fall Fiber Festival, presented by RTC Communications. We'll see you there.

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2: Good afternoon, everyone. Here's your latest forecast from the ABK Flooring Weather Center. Sunshine and warm today, mid-80s. Tonight, mostly clear, 58. For tomorrow, becoming cloudy with a high of 80. That tropical system brings a chance of showers for Saturday night, the first half of Sunday. Cooler Sunday, highs in the low 70s. And that's your latest forecast. I'm Shake, broadcasting meteorologist Jesse Walker.
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0: AC/DC and TNT here on the Lunchbox Classic Rock Razor 94.5. Hey, don't forget, it's Hope in the Street in Lagodi coming up tonight and tomorrow, Friday and Saturday from 6 to 9 p.m. out in front of New Beginnings Church on the square in Lagodi. They've got Jesus Burgers for $1 and $1 haircuts by Sheer Perfection on this Friday, and with games, music, crafts, prizes, drawings, wellness checks, and more. Bring the family and come on out and enjoy some fun, food, music, and, of course, Hope. That's tonight in Lagodi from 6 to 9 p.m. and tomorrow 6 to 9 p.m.
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2: Cattle are sharply higher, soybeans, corn, and hogs are lower. I'm John Perkins with a Brownfield Market Update. 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Soybeans and corn are down sharply following a surprising set of USDA numbers. November beans are 15 and 3 quarters lower at 1271 and 3 quarters. January's down 15 and a half at 1288 and 3 quarters. December corn is 29 and a half lower at 470 and 3 quarters. March is down 29 and a half at 485 and 3 quarters. Cattle are sharply higher, with feeders in the lead on this drop in corn. Most active December lives up 292 at 226.47. November feeders are 670 higher at 341.57. And hogs are down, remaining technically weak. December's 90 lower at 67.70. February's down 85 at 69.02. Brownfield.
3: Austin Mattern joins us from Atticus. After harvest, many farmers will be considering some burndown applications. Austin, what is the Zaltus brand available through Atticus, and how does it fit into post-harvest weed control?
4: We have both a liquid formulation, Zaltus SE, and a dry formulation, Zaltus SX, have the active ingredient of flumioxazin. Farmers can expect to use these products on their own or in conjunction with a non-selective herbicide. Zaltus SC and SX are utilized to protect fields from winter annuals, increase efficiency in the spring when it's time to get out and get busy in the fields. You've got the ability and flexibility of rotation to either corn or soybeans. Surface application in the fall after either your residue management or your fall tillage done, it's going to bind to the soil surface and it's going to give you a residual that is going to be there to protect against winter annuals come spring as they begin to take off growing again.
3: To find out more, go to atticusllc.com.
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GNR there, I'm Kara. One of my sweet children called me yesterday, my son, 21 years old, and we chatted for an hour. I mean, I never called my parents when I was away at college, and especially didn't want to talk to them, which I don't know if that says a lot about my parents or me, but I just love it. I love knowing what's going on in his life. It's good being a mom.

0: Judas Priest is Living After Midnight. That's called Insomnia. I'm Kara, and I'm a pro at that. Phil Collins on drums and vocals. Next.
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2: 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Hey, Lagodi, are you ready for Hope in the Street? 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

0: From 6 to 9 p.m., come out to New Beginnings Community Church. We've got $1 Jesus Burgers, $1 haircuts by Sheer Perfection on Friday, games, music, crafts, prize drawings, wellness checks, and more. 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And most importantly, hear a powerful message of hope through Jesus Christ. Hope in the street, because Jesus meets us right where we are.
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3: Good afternoon, everyone. Here's your latest forecast from the ABK Flooring Weather Center. Sunshine and warm today, mid-80s. Tonight, mostly clear, 58. For tomorrow, becoming cloudy with a high of 80. That tropical system brings a chance of showers for Saturday night, the first half of Sunday. Cooler Sunday, highs in the low 70s. And that's your latest forecast. I'm Shake, broadcasting meteorologist Jesse Walker.
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0: Is it possible to hear that song and not think about Wayne and Garth dancing? You know, it's best. I love those movies. I'm Kara. I also love the Foo Fighters. Also, we'll stay in the F-Court category. Foo coming and Foreigner, too.
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6: Good afternoon, everyone. Here's your latest forecast from the ABK Flooring Weather Center. Sunshine and warm today, mid-80s. Tonight, mostly clear, 58. For tomorrow, becoming cloudy with a high of 80. That tropical system brings a chance of showers for Saturday night, the first half of Sunday. Cooler Sunday, highs in the low 70s. And that's your latest forecast. I'm Shake, broadcasting meteorologist Jesse Walker.
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0: I'm Brent Barnett with Ag Headline News on Brownfield. The USDA has increased its expectations for 2026 U.S. corn and soybean production. Corn is now seen at just over 16 billion bushels, potentially the second largest on record, and up 1% from September. Soybeans are estimated at 4.6 billion bushels, which would be the biggest crop in U.S. history. The CEO of domestic phosphate fertilizer producer Edaphos says he expects constraints on global phosphate production to be a long-term issue. David Delaney says tight sulfur supplies and record prices for the key production ingredient are likely to deter the development of any new phosphate plants.
1: They don't really know where sulfur is going to be in 27, so I think anybody thinking about new capacity has to slow that down.
0: An agronomy expert says the amount of rainfall that fell across parts of the Midwest during the opening weeks of harvest exceeded expectations.
2: September is going to be one that we won't soon forget.
0: Justin Welch with Syngenta Seeds says the crop was in good shape coming out of August, though recent wet weather could take a toll on grain quality.
2: Sprouting in field is not a good thing, and we've had many reports of that over the last 2 weeks, which is going to degrade part of the quality of our crop coming out.
0: But he tells Brownfield social media posts don't always reflect what's happening across an entire region. A western Kansas farmer says the recent wet weather is putting wheat producers in his state in a tough position.
3: What we're probably looking at is a little bit of a gamble on some of it.
0: Clay Shim says the rain will help get the crop to emerge, but he's concerned about the first freeze.
3: We could see a really great wheat crop as long as it continues to give us at least a little bit of moisture through the next year.
0: I'm Brent Barnett, Brownfield.
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7: Good afternoon, everyone. Here's your latest forecast from the ABK Flooring Weather Center. Sunshine and warm today, mid-80s. Tonight, mostly clear, 58. For tomorrow, becoming cloudy with a high of 80. That tropical system brings a chance of showers for Saturday night, the first half of Sunday. Cooler Sunday, highs in the low 70s. And that's your latest forecast. I'm Shake Broadcasting Meteorologist Jesse Walker.
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2: Tiffany Arthur has not only been clear about opposing the Mid-States Corridor, she has shown up. She's listened to landowners, farmers, and families threatened by the Mid-States Corridor. Arthur says representation should mean transparency, accessibility, and putting the people of District 63 ahead of political pressure. Tiffany Arthur stands with the people who live here. 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
3: 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That's the kind of night we're hoping for at the historic Shoals River District's Harvest Fest, Saturday, October 10th from 5 till 9. 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
7: Good afternoon, everyone. Here's your latest forecast from the ABK Flooring Weather Center. Sunshine and warm today, mid-80s. Tonight, mostly clear, 58. For tomorrow, becoming cloudy with a high of 80. That tropical system brings a chance of showers for Saturday night, the first half of Sunday. Cooler Sunday, highs in the low 70s. And that's your latest forecast. I'm Shake, broadcasting meteorologist Jesse Walker.
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0: Hitching a Ride, Not Smart, but a great song from Boston. More great songs coming. Journey, Don't Stop Believing, Baby, the epitome of optimism. Queued up.
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3: 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Since being established, the Martin County Community Foundation is directly or indirectly responsible for $18 million in charitable programs and causes in Martin County. 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And save the date for Monday, November 2nd at 6 p.m. for the Martin County Community Foundation Annual Dinner.
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5: Good afternoon, everyone. Here's your latest forecast from the ABK Flooring Weather Center. Sunshine and warm today, mid-80s. Tonight, mostly clear, 58. For tomorrow, becoming cloudy with a high of 80. That tropical system brings a chance of showers for Saturday night, the first half of Sunday. Cooler Sunday, highs in the low 70s. And that's your latest forecast. I'm Shake Broadcasting meteorologist Jesse Walker.
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0: Def Leppard had a big concert announcement yesterday. They're touring North America. I'm kind of surprised by who they're touring with, but I like it. You know, last time I saw Def Leppard, they were with Motley Crue, if I recall. Now they're touring with the Goo Goo Dolls, which seems like a softer rock band for them, but the Goo Goo Dolls are fun. And opening is the Struts. Get there early if you're seeing Def Leppard. The Struts are amazing. I love that band.
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9: 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It's the RTC Fall Fiber Festival with live music, great food, lots and lots of giveaways, and a grand prize of a new golf cart and trailer that'll be given away at the celebration. Start the day with a classic car show on Main Street beginning at 10 a.m., awards at 1:30. The vendor market opens at 3 p.m. with a variety of vendors and food trucks. Cole Ritter will take the stage at the Commons along with George Carnes from 1 to 4 p.m. And backed by popular demand, this year's headliner will be James Carruthers from Nashville, entertaining from 5 to 9 p.m. Bring your lawn chairs and enjoy the free music all day. 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
10: Good afternoon, everyone. Here's your latest forecast from the ABK Flooring Weather Center. Sunshine and warm today, mid-80s. Tonight, mostly clear, 58. For tomorrow, becoming cloudy with a high of 80. That tropical system brings a chance of showers for Saturday night, the first half of Sunday. Cooler Sunday, highs in the low 70s. And that's your latest forecast. I'm Shake Broadcasting Meteorologist Jesse Walker.
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Quiet Riot kicking off the action on your Friday. Thanks for being here, people of Earth, as we roll through it. The greatest classic rock ever made, and we'll talk classic rock history. Your almanac for the 9th of October is on the way with Bad Company.

0: What's up, people of Earth? It's Greg Stone on Razor 94.5. 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Let me know you found us. Hey, what up, Stoney? Something like that. Razor 94.5. We'll get back to the rock here in just a few.
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11: Good afternoon, everyone. Here's your latest forecast from the ABK Flooring Weather Center. Sunshine and warm today, mid-80s. Tonight, mostly clear, 58. For tomorrow, becoming cloudy with a high of 80. That tropical system brings a chance of showers for Saturday night, the first half of Sunday. Cooler Sunday, highs in the low 70s. And that's your latest forecast. I'm Shake Broadcasting meteorologist Jesse Walker.
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0: Top shelf Who right there. Fight me if you don't agree as we look at rock and roll history. Today is the 9th of October. In 87, Bruce Springsteen released his 8th studio album, Tunnel of Love. And in 93, Nirvana entered the album charts at number 1 with In Utero, their 3rd and final studio album. And on this day in 03, 172 Limp Bizkit fans sue the band for storming off stage after 17 minutes at the group's Chicago stop. On the Summer Sanitarium tour, the band had been bombarded with garbage. And it was on this day in 2010, to celebrate what would have been John Lennon's 70th birthday, the Rock and Roll Hall of Fame sealed 3 time capsules filled with the singer's post-Beatles recordings and some fan contributions. They'll open that bad boy up on this day in 2040. Got birthdays for you. John Lennon would have been 86 today. John Entwistle would have been 82. Jackson Brown born on this day. Sean Ono Lennon as well. Sharon Osbourne born on this day. And if it's yours, that's who you shared with. And that's a quick look at it, folks. Your rock and roll almanac for the 9th of October.
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4: Good afternoon, everyone. Here's your latest forecast from the ABK Flooring Weather Center. Sunshine and warm today, mid-80s. Tonight, mostly clear, 58. For tomorrow, becoming cloudy with a high of 80. That tropical system brings a chance of showers for Saturday night, the first half of Sunday. Cooler Sunday, highs in the low 70s. And that's your latest forecast. I'm Shake, broadcasting meteorologist Jesse Walker.
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0: getting some help from Tom Petty and the Heartbreakers on your Friday soundtrack. Hey, next hour, got the Daily Haircut. Great cover of a Brownsville Station classic, and we'll learn a new word. That's right, because you know, once you stop learning, you know the rest of that, right?
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8: Good afternoon, everyone. Here's your latest forecast from the ABK Flooring Weather Center. Sunshine and warm today, mid-80s. Tonight, mostly clear, 58. For tomorrow, becoming cloudy with a high of 80. That tropical system brings a chance of showers for Saturday night, the first half of Sunday. Cooler Sunday, highs in the low 70s. And that's your latest forecast. I'm Shake, broadcasting meteorologist Jesse Walker.
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1: 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A house near Lagodi was destroyed by fire yesterday afternoon. Crews were dispatched around 1:49 p.m. to 11283 East, County Road 600 South. According to dispatch logs, no one was inside the home. The Candleburg Fire Department says the house was fully engulfed when its crews and Montgomery firefighters arrived to assist the Southeast Davies Fire District. Flames also spread to nearby straw and hay bales as firefighters worked to protect the surrounding property. Washington Township and Lagodi firefighters provided standby coverage while crews battled the blaze. Additional equipment was requested that evening, and all units cleared the scene around 8:25 p.m. A cause was not provided, and multiple agencies assisted in this response. The Uplands Regional Land Bank is seeking proposals to redevelop a distressed home at 102 John Street in Lagodi. Qualified builders, contractors, and developers are invited to submit plans to rehabilitate the property or replace it with a new home. The selected developer can acquire the property for a nominal amount under a redevelopment agreement and must substantially complete the project within 18 months. Upon completion and verification, the developer will pay the land bank $25,000 or a negotiated percentage of the final sale price. For more details, visit urlandbank.com or contact Bobby Abel at 812-295-3707. The Davies County Commissioners met in a special session yesterday morning. The main focus of the meeting was the reorganization of the volunteer fire districts throughout the county. Over the past several years, it has become obvious that several of the standalone volunteer fire departments were having a difficult time when it came to replacing outdated and obsolete equipment. Over the past year, Davies County Commissioner Nathan Gabhart and County Councilman Mike Sprinkle worked with county's volunteer fire departments to combine them into regional fire protection districts. Harrison and Reeve Townships had already created a combined Southeast Fire District. Under the proposed plan submitted to the county commissioners in September, Barr Townships, Montgomery, and Candleburg merged to create the Barr Fire District, and Plainville, Elnora, Elmore Township, and Bogart Township joined together as the Northwest Fire District. The only two volunteer fire departments that refused to take part in the reorganization by the October 1st deadline were Odin and the Madison Township Volunteer Fire Departments. Madison Township also provides fire protection for the Van Buren Township. Madison Township has now signed the necessary paperwork, and the Odin Town Board will act on the legal work at its next town board meeting. Consideration by the commissioners was tabled until the first meeting in November. The only question is who will be responsible for additional legal fees attached to Odin and Madison Township's late application to join the reorganization. And that's a look at news on the Razor 94.5. You can read the full news stories at razor945.com.
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1: Good afternoon, everyone. Here's your latest forecast from the ABK Flooring Weather Center. Sunshine and warm today, mid-80s. Tonight, mostly clear, 58. For tomorrow, becoming cloudy with a high of 80. That tropical system brings a chance of showers for Saturday night, the first half of Sunday. Cooler Sunday, highs in the low 70s. And that's your latest forecast. I'm Shake, broadcasting meteorologist Jesse Walker.
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Love that song, because you're supposed to. It's love song from Tesla. It's Greg Stone. I got great classic rock adding to the soundtrack. We'll hear from Skid Row. I got Queen, The Haircut, Temple of the Dog, and this band.

0: around Daviess County. 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

0: Because I'm hot, baby. That's right. Foreigner on your Friday, part of the soundtrack. And we'll add to the soundtrack. I got a great haircut today. Motley Crue covers a Brownsville Station classic. We'll hear from Lou Reed. I got Temple of the Dog and some Boston off their second record, all coming up this hour right here on The Greg Stone Show.
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12: 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It's the RTC Fall Fiber Festival with live music, great food, lots and lots of giveaways, and a grand prize of a new golf cart and trailer that'll be given away at the celebration. Start the day with a classic car show on Main Street beginning at 10 a.m., awards at 1:30. The vendor market opens at 3 p.m. with a variety of vendors and food trucks. Cole Ritter will take the stage at the Commons along with George Carnes from 1 to 4 p.m. And backed by popular demand, this year's headliner will be James Carruthers from Nashville, entertaining from 5 to 9 p.m. Bring your lawn chairs and enjoy the free music all day. The event caps off with a giant giveaway, including that new golf cart and trailer. And you must be present to win the big prize at 9 p.m. Don't miss all the fun this Saturday at the Commons in downtown Washington with the Fall Fiber Festival, presented by RTC Communications. We'll see you there.
13: Amy Kippenbrock still won't tell voters where she stands on the Mid-States Corridor. Instead, she says she won't be pressured into taking an absolute position. Families facing the possibility of losing land deserve more than Kippenbrock's carefully worded statements. They deserve a straight answer. Tiffany Arthur has been clear from the beginning. She opposes the Mid-States Corridor. 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
17: Good afternoon, everyone. Here's your latest forecast from the ABK Flooring Weather Center. Sunshine and warm today, mid-80s. Tonight, mostly clear, 58. For tomorrow, becoming cloudy with a high of 80. That tropical system brings a chance of showers for Saturday night, the first half of Sunday. Cooler Sunday, highs in the low 70s. And that's your latest forecast. I'm Shake, broadcasting meteorologist Jesse Walker.
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0: That cover of the Brownsville Station classic by Motley would be their first top 20 hit. Smoking in the Boys Room would hit number 16 on the Billboard Hot 100 back in 1985. The first single off of Theater of Pain. There's Motley Crue's version of Smoking in the Boys Room. The Daily Haircut will come back. Dire Straits, a little Mark Knopflerism happening here in just a few moments. Yeah, some Temple of the Dog, part of your Friday soundtrack, headed your way next.
1: 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There's something special about a fall evening along the river and shoals. The sun starts to set behind the trees, the air gets cooler, and the sound of a fiddle and bow carries across the lawn. There's a campfire going, kids are heading off for another hayride, and friends are wandering through the vendors. That's the kind of night we're hoping for at the historic Shoals River District's Harvest Fest, Saturday, October 10th from 5 till 9. After Caroline roams the grounds with her fiddle, the hammer, and the hatchet will take the stage at 6. Don't miss this wonderful evening in Shoals on Saturday, October 10th.
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4: Good afternoon, everyone. Here's your latest forecast from the ABK Flooring Weather Center. Sunshine and warm today, mid-80s. Tonight, mostly clear, 58. For tomorrow, becoming cloudy with a high of 80. That tropical system brings a chance of showers for Saturday night, the first half of Sunday. Cooler Sunday, highs in the low 70s. And that's your latest forecast. I'm Shake, broadcasting meteorologist Jesse Walker.
5: 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And we're damn good at our job.

0: Man, I love that project. Temple of the Dog and Hunger Strike, just two amazing voices. Eddie Vedder and Chris Cornell. It's Greg Stone. We sure do miss you, Chris, if you're listening to me up there. Hey, it's time to learn a new word. Let's get smart on the Greg Stone Show. Who's willing to do that? Huh? Come on.
1: English, do you speak it?
0: Today's word, I love that, Samuel L. Jackson, is an adjective.
2: Inscrutable.
0: Inscrutable. Do you know what it means? I have no idea. Until I looked, you know, don't, because then that ruins it. I'm allowed to because I'm the host. We'll come back with the definition of inscrutable, and we'll use it in a sentence. Yeah, learning, even on a Friday.
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8: Good afternoon, everyone. Here's your latest forecast from the ABK Flooring Weather Center. Sunshine and warm today, mid-80s. Tonight, mostly clear, 58. For tomorrow, becoming cloudy with a high of 80. That tropical system brings a chance of showers for Saturday night, the first half of Sunday. Cooler Sunday, highs in the low 70s. And that's your latest forecast. I'm Shake Broadcasting Meteorologist Jesse Walker.
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1: 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A house near Lagodi was destroyed by fire yesterday afternoon. Crews were dispatched around 1:49 p.m. to 11283 East, County Road 600 South. According to dispatch logs, no one was inside the home. The Candleburg Fire Department says the house was fully engulfed when its crews and Montgomery firefighters arrived to assist the Southeast Davies Fire District. Flames also spread to nearby straw and hay bales as firefighters worked to protect the surrounding property. Washington Township and Lagodi firefighters provided standby coverage while crews battled the blaze. Additional equipment was requested that evening, and all units cleared the scene around 8:25 p.m. A cause was not provided, and multiple agencies assisted in this response. The Uplands Regional Land Bank is seeking proposals to redevelop a distressed home at 102 John Street in Lagodi. Qualified builders, contractors, and developers are invited to submit plans to rehabilitate the property or replace it with a new home. The selected developer can acquire the property for a nominal amount under a redevelopment agreement and must substantially complete the project within 18 months. Upon completion and verification, the developer will pay the land bank $25,000 or a negotiated percentage of the final sale price. For more details, visit urlandbank.com or contact Bobby Abel at 812-295-3707. The Davies County Commissioners met in a special session yesterday morning. The main focus of the meeting was the reorganization of the volunteer fire districts throughout the county. Over the past several years, it has become obvious that several of the standalone volunteer fire departments were having a difficult time when it came to replacing outdated and obsolete equipment. Over the past year, Davies County Commissioner Nathan Gabhart and County Councilman Mike Sprinkle worked with county's volunteer fire departments to combine them into regional fire protection districts. Harrison and Reeve Townships had already created a combined Southeast Fire District. Under the proposed plan submitted to the county commissioners in September, Barr Townships, Montgomery, and Candleburg merged to create the Barr Fire District, and Plainville, Elnora, Elmore Township, and Bogart Township joined together as the Northwest Fire District. The only two volunteer fire departments that refused to take part in the reorganization by the October 1st deadline were Odin and the Madison Township Volunteer Fire Departments. Madison Township also provides fire protection for the Van Buren Township. Madison Township has now signed the necessary paperwork, and the Odin Town Board will act on the legal work at its next town board meeting. Consideration by the commissioners was tabled until the first meeting in November. The only question is who will be responsible for additional legal fees attached to Odin and Madison Township's late application to join the reorganization. And that's a look at news on the Razor 94.5. You can read the full news stories at razor945.com.
2: 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Instead, she says she won't be pressured into taking an absolute position. 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They deserve a straight answer. Tiffany Arthur has been clear from the beginning. She opposes the Mid-States Corridor. 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
3: Here is your weather forecast from the ABK Flooring Weather Center. For this evening, look for increasing clouds, an overnight low of 59. A 30% chance of showers, mainly in the afternoon, late tomorrow, mostly cloudy with a high near 75. Tomorrow night, showers, possibly thunderstorm in the overnight. Look for an overnight low of 58. For Sunday, showers and thunderstorms are likely, mostly cloudy with a high near 72.
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We do it every Friday for your drive home. I'm Dwayne Shake, and I feel like rocking today. And I mean rocking. The weekend is here. We're going to be busy. We've got the RTC Fall Fiber Festival on Main Street tomorrow at the Commons. We've got the Buffalo Trace Festival in Petersburg going on today and tomorrow, right on the square, Petersburg. Shoals Harvest Festival going on in Shoals. That's a big time. Great event. I mean, there's something every direction. So get out and enjoy it. The weather's going to be great, but we do get some rain moving in on Sunday from the hurricane. Cougar football tonight. 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

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I think that's about it. 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Let's

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0: Just makes you want to go on vacation, right? I got one coming up here in a couple weeks. I can't wait. Cabo Wabo, Van Halen, Razor 94.5 WRZR, your home for the best rock on the radio. Tonight, come see us. We'll be at the Petersburg Buffalo Trace Festival. Again, it's going strong tonight. Entertainment is Chris Stapleton Tribute, Tennessee Whiskey from Chicago. Great band. They'll be on the big stage. That's a free show. Tomorrow we'll be at the Commons in downtown Washington for the RTC Fall Fiber Festival. They've got Nashville recording artist James Carruthers performing right on the Commons stage in downtown Washington. He is very, very good. Couple of opening bands, too. And they're giving away a golf cart and other prizes, all in all valued up to about $15,000 in giveaways at the Commons on Main Street tomorrow. 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And you do have to be there to win it. 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It's a busy weekend. We're right in the middle of October, and you are rocking with the Razor Burn on the Razor 94.5 WRZR. More coming up after this.
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1: Here is your weather forecast from the ABK Flooring Weather Center. For this evening, look for increasing clouds, an overnight low of 59. A 30% chance of showers, mainly in the afternoon, late tomorrow, mostly cloudy, with a high near 75. Tomorrow night, showers, possibly thunderstorm in the overnight. Look for an overnight low of 58. For Sunday, showers and thunderstorms are likely, mostly cloudy, with a high near 72.
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0: That's a great song from ZZ Top. Don't hear that one enough. It's Stages on the Razor 94.5 WRZR. I'm Dwayne Shake. Hope you're doing well. Hope you are ready for the weekend. It is officially here now. 5 o'clock whistle has blown, and the weekend is here. So get out and enjoy it. Wherever you plan to go, whatever you plan to do, take us along for all of your favorites. Tonight we have high school football under the Friday night lights. North Davies taking on North Knox. That kicks off at 7 p.m. here on Razor Radio Sports 94.5. And the Washington Hatchets playing at Mount Vernon tonight. That kicks off at 7:30. You can hear that on Memories 107.9. Next week, the volleyball sectional tournament gets underway. Follow the Lagodi Lions, Shoals Jug Rocks, and North Davies Cougars in the volleyball postseason tournament next week here on Razor Radio Sports 94.5. Best of luck to our local teams there. We're going to close out the Razor Burn right after this. 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Come out and help celebrate another great year for the foundation. Since being established, the Martin County Community Foundation is directly or indirectly responsible for $18 million in charitable programs and causes in Martin County. To reserve a seat at the dinner, reach out to Megan Hawkins at 812-295-1022. And save the date for Monday, November 2nd at 6 p.m. for the Martin County Community Foundation Annual Dinner. 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
2: Here is your weather forecast from the ABK Flooring Weather Center. For this evening, look for increasing clouds, an overnight low of 59. A 30% chance of showers, mainly in the afternoon, late tomorrow, mostly cloudy, with a high near 75. Tomorrow night, showers, possibly thunderstorm in the overnight. Look for an overnight low of 58. For Sunday, showers and thunderstorms are likely, mostly cloudy, with a high near 72.
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0: 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I'm Dwayne Shake. 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
0: A fall night, an old brick mill, the river nearby, and live Americana music carrying across the lawn. 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Vendors, food, games, music, and activities are open for all ages. The Star Mill will have a designated outdoor beverage garden for those 21 and older. When the event winds down at 9, DJ Percy will keep the entertainment going until midnight. See you there at the historic Shoals River District for their Harvest Fest, Saturday, October 10th. Join us this Saturday for the biggest party of the year on Main Street in downtown Washington at the Commons. It's the RTC Fall Fiber Festival with live music, great food, lots and lots of giveaways, and a grand prize of a new golf cart and trailer that'll be given away at the celebration. Start the day with a classic car show on Main Street beginning at 10 a.m., awards at 1:30. The vendor market opens at 3 p.m. with a variety of vendors and food trucks. Cole Ritter will take the stage at the Commons along with George Carnes from 1 to 4 p.m. And back by popular demand, this year's headliner will be James Carruthers from Nashville, entertaining from 5 to 9 p.m. Bring your lawn chairs and enjoy the free music all day. The event caps off with a giant giveaway, including that new golf cart and trailer. And you must be present to win the big prize at 9 p.m. Don't miss all the fun this Saturday at the Commons in downtown Washington with the Fall Fiber Festival, presented by RTC Communications. We'll see you there.
1: Here is your weather forecast from the ABK Flooring Weather Center. For this evening, look for increasing clouds, an overnight low of 59. A 30% chance of showers, mainly in the afternoon, late tomorrow, mostly cloudy with a high near 75. Tomorrow night, showers, possibly thunderstorm in the overnight. Look for an overnight low of 58. For Sunday, showers and thunderstorms are likely, mostly cloudy with a high near 72.
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0: getting some help from Pat Benatar on your Friday soundtrack as we play the game Stone Cold Fact or a Bunch of Stony Baloney. Are you smart or just a good guesser? It doesn't matter here. More than half your body is not human. More than half of your body is not human. Stone Cold Fact, or is that a bunch of stony baloney? I got your answer coming up here in just a few moments. And, of course, more of the world's greatest classic rock. Somebody ordered some cowbell. I got that coming up. And some classic Pink Floyd.
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1: Amy Kippenbrock still won't tell voters where she stands on the Mid-States Corridor. Instead, she says she won't be pressured into taking an absolute position. Families facing the possibility of losing land deserve more than Kippenbrock's carefully worded statements. They deserve a straight answer. Tiffany Arthur has been clear from the beginning. She opposes the Mid-States Corridor. In November, vote the clear choice. 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
6: Here is your weather forecast from the ABK Flooring Weather Center. For this evening, look for increasing clouds, an overnight low of 59. A 30% chance of showers, mainly in the afternoon, late tomorrow, mostly cloudy with a high near 75. Tomorrow night, showers, possibly thunderstorm in the overnight. Look for an overnight low of 58. For Sunday, showers and thunderstorms are likely, mostly cloudy with a high near 72.
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3: Do

0: No Roger Waters on that track. Pink Floyd and Learning to Fly. It's Greg Stone wrapping up the game. Stone Cold Fact or a bunch of stony baloney that more than half your body is not human. That is a stone cold fact. About 43% of the cells in your body are human cells. The rest, microscopic organisms that live inside of you. Mainly in the gut. That's where you need it. But it's also in your mouth and nose, on your skin, and your reproductive tract. The microbes in your reproductive tract maintain pH and prevent infection. So if you've got an infection down there, something ain't right. You need more you need more microscopic organisms living in you. Isn't that crazy? Only 43% of your cells are human. The rest, microscopic organisms. Ooh. Living inside of you. How tweaked out are you now?
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1: Welcome aboard, everybody. It's Bruce Lukens along with Jim Lilly coming to you from Thurman H. Brown Field. Jim, set for another good game tonight. Beautiful, beautiful weather out here, 77 degrees, and the band is on the field.
2: Yeah, this is all football today. I mean, the sun's setting, the temperature is perfect. People sitting here for the North Davies crowd, but, you know, of course, Bicknell's not that far away. The North Knox has got the visitors packed out. That's the largest visitor crowd I've seen for a while. Yeah,
1: and they're still coming in. I still see folks walking toward the visitors' stands, and yeah, you're right. They've about got them packed over there.
2: Yeah, it's a good night for football, and you know, we many of you that's been following the Cougars are sitting here with not a blemish on their record, and you know, each week you get closer, you keep thinking, is it a possibility to run the tables? And you know, I get it. You still got two games to play, but it's becoming more and more a possibility. You know, it's just been pretty amazing to watch them this year.
1: Oh, sure. They come in tonight 7-0 after dispatching Mitchell last weekend, 50-6. And they roll in tonight. North Knox, the opponent that's traveled in tonight, they come in at 2-5 after a loss last week to Cloverdale. 41-23 is who got them last week. So both teams in week 8, both teams will have one game after tonight. We'll be on the road. Springs Valley will be over in French Lick, and the North Knox Warriors, they'll end their season at home against Paoli.
2: Yeah, that used to be, of course, the schedules get mixed up. That used to be they'd always close the season with the Washington Hatchets, but that one's kind of changed around. But, you know, North Knox, you know, year after year, we come up here or we'd go over to Bicknell. It'd be a real hard-fought game. The longest amount of time that I sit in a booth, we went triple overtime with North Knox a few years back, and it literally – it looked like it was going for four overtimes, and the Cougars scored on fourth down and 7. And so there'd been those games. I'm not saying that's going to happen tonight, but North Knox is well known by the Cougars, and they're usually good football games.
1: Yeah, between the Warriors and the Cougars, it typically is a hard football game. That's one of the games on the schedule you do look forward to. There's a few of those teams, you know. That night's going to be a challenge. Now, the Warriors have struggled this season. Their only two wins come against Eastern Green in week 2, and then they defeated Princeton, a 3A team, in week, I believe that was week 5, or excuse me, week, yeah, week 5, or week 6, there we go. And Princeton is a 3A team, but North Knox put them under 49-0.
2: Yeah, you know, on it, the NFL says on any given Sunday, and I get that it's more probable there, but you know, we seen that last week. Springs Valley goes down to Tecumseh, and you're thinking at the worst we got a real close ball game, but Tecumseh just absolutely
1: thumped them
2: and you're just not expecting things like that, so you just never know in high school sports. I mean, they're high school athletes, right? Yep. And you just never know. Yeah.
1: All right, we're about seven minutes away from getting things rolling here from North Davies tonight. They are having some recognition this evening, I believe. Jim, what?
2: Yes. Tonight is Cancer Awareness Night, and you can see they're actually going to honor some adults with cancer, but the Cougars actually have a player, Gabriel Kopp, who has cancer, and so you know he's dressed. He's not no pads and helmet, but he's out there in the uniform, and you know our prayers go out to the family. We're pulling for him. You'll probably, you know, there's no adult our age that hasn't had some angle of cancer to touch their lives.
1: Oh yeah, absolutely.
2: And just hearing that word puts some fear, but at the same degree, these young people, we're pulling for Gabe, we're praying for Gabe, and the Cougars are going to honor him. And I'm sure there's a lot of people listening to us right now. You may have that battle going, and just hang in there. And you know, my wife's mother lived 12 years with cancer. You know what I'm saying? Mm-hmm. And so there's a lot of positives still out there. Yeah.
1: Yeah, absolutely. Our best wishes go out to anyone who has dealt with that. But to our junior Cougar tonight, to Gabriel Kopp, I believe it's non-Hodgkin's lymphoma.
2: It is.
1: And we want the best for him and his family.
2: And usually a young person, there is obviously treatment for that, and very positive treatment. I don't want to say that's what I was trying to share. You know, I know that we've all been touched by it, but at the same degree, you know, I have people in my church that 30 years ago had cancer, right? Mm-hmm. Yeah.
1: It's not what it used to be, and that is a wonderful thing.
2: Yeah.
1: Well, the teams are starting to make their way out to the field. There goes the coach, Trent Fine. He's getting out to the bench, getting things ready to roll. So we're going to take a moment here, step aside. When we come back, we'll be just a few minutes away from game time. We'll try to get you a coin toss and get things rolling. You're listening to Cougar Football on WRZR.
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1: Welcome back to North Davies High School, everybody. Bruce Liggins, Jim Lilly with you. It is week number 8 of the football season. Tonight, North Knox again is in town. And North Knox rolls in 2-5 on the season. So both teams looking to round out their year this weekend, and then one ball game left in the regular season next Friday night. This week, the Cougars in 1A ranking are rated sixth in the state. The North Davis Cougars are number six. A lot of undefeated teams still in the top 10. And, of course, by way of the your schedule, of course, that's how rankings come out. But, yeah, North Davis still in the top 10 this week. Other football going on this weekend. You don't want to miss a minute of the action. In the Big Ten, it's in full swing once again this weekend. Number 20, Iowa, is at Washington tomorrow. That game is tonight. Tomorrow, number 7, IU, is at Nebraska. Both teams are 5-0 at this point. Ball State travels to Northwestern. It's number 21, UCLA. They're going to be at number 13, Oregon, tomorrow. Illinois is on the road to Michigan State. Maryland is at number 5, Ohio State. Number 19, USC, is at Penn State. And Minnesota is at Purdue. And, of course, on Sunday, then, the Colts, 2-2, travel to Pittsburgh to take on the Steelers, who are also 2-2. Don't miss a minute of the action. Pre-game is at noon with kickoff at 1 o'clock.
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1: And welcome back, everybody. Bruce Lukens, Jim Lilly with you, coming to you from Thurman H. Brown Field at North Davies High School for high school football tonight right here on 94.5 WRZR, Lagodi, Washington, Jasper. We're just a few minutes away from kickoff, and both teams, again, out on the field. Both teams at their respective sidelines getting prepped, the band exiting the field. Huge crowd out here tonight. Loads of Cougar fans in the stands tonight and across the way, as we mentioned earlier. Probably not too many folks left around the Bicknell area tonight. North Knox has traveled well. A lot of folks across there in the visitor stands tonight for tonight's matchup. And you couldn't ask for a better weather situation for the evening. It's mostly clear skies, a few light clouds floating around out there. Got a beautiful sunset to our west and a nice temperature of 77.
2: Yeah, then when the football game was created, whoever created it, they were looking at a fall evening like this and had it in mind, didn't they?
1: Absolutely, they did. We start the season so blazingly hot.
2: Yes.
1: And then I know historically now this game used to be like our number six in the season instead of being week eight. And it always seemed like that was the time that we would get a cool swing. It would generally rain on the North Knox game, and that was just a game you never really looked forward to because the weather was just miserable.
2: Yeah.
1: But tonight it's perfect.
2: I'm with you. I remember several years back there was only one high school football game in the whole state that was canceled because of weather, and it was North Davies and North Knox over at Bicknell, and we had to play it Saturday morning.
1: Yeah, that thunderstorms, I believe, got us
2: that
1: night.
2: Yeah, it was. So, okay, North Knox will receive the ball.
1: All right, so the coin toss goes to North Knox tonight. That's rare.
2: They caught that break, didn't they?
1: They must have been watching a lot of film and noticed the trend.
2: Yeah, I'm not accustomed to giving the other teams tips when you play the Cougars, but do not give them the ball. Do not.
1: No, if you're going to have the opportunity to start with the ball, start with the ball.
2: Start with the ball every time, yeah.
1: All right, Cougars all raring to go. Everybody looks like a mosh pit down there. Everybody's giving a shove and some love to their partners.
2: Yeah.
1: And great play. And here comes North Knox as they spill out onto the field to get ready to go as well.
2: Well, the draw will be Sunday for the sectional game, but, you know, there's a feasibility, and, you know, this is the last home game, right? I mean, it's the last one on schedule for sure.
1: Yes, it's the last game we've got scheduled for home.
2: Yeah, and we don't know, of course, the draw, it could be anything and anywhere. So that's the reason the kids, but I'm telling you what, it's just an exciting atmosphere down there. Fans on both sides, you know, to my previous statement, my goodness, Bruce, North Knox has filled the bleachers over there.
1: Yes, they have, sir. Yeah. They have traveled well tonight. Yeah. Of course, this has always been, these two teams have a long, long storied history of seeing each other year after year after year, sometimes even in postseason, depending on how the draw goes.
2: Exactly.
1: And tonight, North Davies is looking to capture the conference outright undefeated.
2: Yeah.
1: So this is their last conference matchup for the season.
2: So that's the one goal they've had all season, and it's right there in front of them.
1: All right, Dylan Whitmer, number 19 for the Cougars. He's lined up, got the ball primed there on the 40-yard line, ready to kick away. There's the official's whistle, arms in the air. We're ready to rock and roll. There's the kick. Nice, low, long kick taken on the fly at the 19-yard line by North Knox right up the middle of the field. Here they come. Going to get back to about the 37-yard line, if I'm not mistaken. We'll see what the official says. They're going to call it the 36, so that's where the Warriors will start.
2: The young return man, he caught that on the run, and he picked up another 16 yards. I've said it all season. You get past that 35-yard line, you've done something. Didn't do by much, but he got by.
1: He did. He just got past. So first and 10, our first series of the night, as the game is just underway here from Cougar Valley. North Knox will start out on offense tonight. Everybody's come set. Their quarterback plays out of shotgun. He will take the snap, quick handoff, coming near side, cross the line of scrimmage. Bit of a scuffle in there, but finally they bring the running back down as he crosses the 40.
2: That's a very healthy gain there.
1: That was a nice gain.
2: Yeah.
1: That was Reed Meeks, a sophomore for North Knox, as he got a nice carry all the way to the 43-yard line.
2: Okay, so, looking down the field, we said earlier, it's Cancer Awareness Night, and all the Cougars got the pink, I won't say socks or something around their shoes. Yep. Anyways, yeah.
1: All right, second and three now. Here come the Warriors. Once again, out of shotgun, quarterback will hang on to it this time. He finds a seam up the middle, follows his blockers through, and he's across the 45, nearly the 50.
2: He got the first down, yeah.
1: So North Knox moving the ball fairly easily tonight, early in this game.
2: This time of year, I'm sure the North Knox coaches, I mean, you got these films over and over and over. These teams, even though they haven't played here, trust me, both teams know exactly what the other one's thinking. And you were right, two easy gains there, but I'm sure Cougars upstairs are saying, okay, we've seen this on film, let's do this, yeah.
1: Okay, so a new set of downs, first and 10 now from the Warrior 48, North Knox. Is set, puts a man in motion, going to be a quick handoff, going far side of the field, finds a corner, tries to make the turn, unable to, but still picks up about a yard and a half, makes his way across the 50 to the Cougar 49.
2: And the ball is on the far hash mark. If you're accustomed to North Davies, we're going away from the scoreboard, or North Knox is going away from the scoreboard, I should say.
1: All right, a couple of minutes have rolled off the clock early in this game. We are in the first quarter, scoreless at this point. North Knox on their opening series, doing quite well. Come set, second and 7. Snap goes to the air this time. Pitch is going to be tapped as it crosses the line and will fall incomplete.
2: Yeah, I think a lineman got that because that ball never even came close to receiver, and there was no pressure on the quarterback, so I think somebody tapped it somewhere.
1: Yeah, one of the Cougars up there on the front line got a paw in it, knocked it down, incomplete, sets up 3rd and 7 now for North Knox.
2: The old Cougar paw, right?
1: Yes, sir.
2: That's right. So North Knox, 3rd and 8?
1: Third and 7, yes, sir.
2: Yeah, okay.
1: Ball on the 49-yard line of the Cougars. Puts another man in motion. Everybody comes set. There's a snap, quarterback. He'll drop back, looks to pass, lets it go, airs it out, and it's caught near the 40, still on his feet. Finally, the receiver is tackled, and he's brought down by the Cougars, Will Boyd. But, wow, what a gain. Ball to the 25.
2: what happened there. Sky Knepp, the ball got kind of floating, and he went for the interception, and it came close. But once he stepped out, he left the receiver, and there he was.
1: Yeah, they pick up some great yardage on that play. So a gain of 24 yards, I believe.
2: That's correct. Sky seen himself down there in the scoreboard end zone, and he was
1: don't
2: excited.
1: Get carried away now.
2: Yeah, that's right. That's what he said.
1: All
2: saying.
1: Right, so first and 10 now. This time, North Knox, a handoff, tries to find something up the middle. A small gain of about a yard, maybe two. That was Hayden Sample on the tackle for the Cougars as he stops the run after a modest gain.
2: Yeah, the ball's sitting right on the 23, Bruce. 23 of North Davies. Once again, we're going into the open side of the end zone. That big and North Knox traveling group over there, they got a little something to clap about right now.
1: Yes, they do. Yeah. Yes, they do. Okay. Second and 8 now for the Warriors. Quick snap. Quarterback will hang on to it once again. Runs it right up the middle.
2: Yeah, this is so far, I'll have to admit, I'm a little impressed and a little surprised that North Knox has been able to drive like they have.
1: That was Hayden Sample and Jordan Knepp combining for the stop that time. Ball is at now the 18. So, again, a modest gain, but it's still ground.
2: Big third
1: taken.
2: Down. Big third
1: All
2: down.
1: All right, so the Warriors tried to call a hard off.
2: Play clock down to 5. Still
1: quarterback still don't look. Yeah, now he looks set. There's a snap. Shows handoff. Pass play. It's going to be a penalty as the official had a little trouble getting the.
2: he is definitely had his arms wrapped around. But I'm with you. The official. I wasn't sure if he was throwing a flag or adjusting his belt there. For a minute. He was all over the place.
1: Don't tuck that so far down your pocket next time. That's passer interference, I believe, was on Boyd.
2: Yeah, they ran a slant pattern there, and the receiver was open. And sometimes, I know people don't like to hear it, but sometimes a penalty can be wise because he might have slid on into the end zone. So, but anyways, Bruce, it's first and goal now.
1: That put him down on the 9-yard line.
2: This is a drive that started on the 36-yard line, if you remember.
1: Yeah. Yeah, the Warriors have done well on this series. So now they stand just 9 yards out, and the Cougars looking to keep them out. Warriors put a man in motion. Going to be a
2: nice
1: quick
2: play.
1: Snap, and wow,
2: nice
1: that was beautiful. Hayden Sample burst through the line, throws the Warriors for a loss back to the 15.
2: That's a big loss. Ball was sitting just inside the 10. Yeah, the two Sample brothers, just like we've called their name all season, they've had a really good senior season.
1: Yes, they have. Yes, they have.
2: Yeah. And we have Zane and Hayden, both 6'1". One's 190, one's 200. Good-sized boys.
1: All right, so now second and 15. Still scoreless here in the first quarter. We've got a quick whistle at the snap.
2: I'm not quite sure. I think maybe.
1: I believe we got a signal for time.
2: North Davies called a timeout.
1: All right, so the Cougars take the first timeout of the evening. We'll step aside as well. 7:05 to go, first quarter. Still scoreless for Thurman H. Brown. You're listening to the Cougars.
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1: Big game coming up tomorrow, Jim. IU is at Nebraska. Both teams are undefeated, 5-0.
2: The Cornhuskers. I remember back when I was a youth, Tom Osborne and the Nebraska Cornhuskers. That was a hard game to win.
1: Yes, sir. Yes, sir. And tomorrow, IU number 7 has their hands full as they are in Nebraska. Tomorrow, I believe that's a noon start. And both teams on this season undefeated so far. All right, the undefeated Cougars looking to defend, trying to keep North Knox out of the end zone here early in the game. Second down and 15. This time North Knox will go handoff in the middle. A lot of trying, but maybe a yard was the net gain on that as the Cougars just stood the running back up.
2: Yeah, what they were trying to do is slide. Our Cougars have been blitzing regularly, and they tried to slide the fullback behind the blitzing linebacker. But that time, that play, the Cougars weren't blitzing, and so it didn't work, obviously.
1: All right. So the Warriors, as we mentioned a couple times, traveled well. The stands are full, and they've got a whole litany of folks in lawn chairs way around the corner on the track.
2: People in Bicknell like football, don't they?
1: Yes, they do. There's a snap. Quarterback, he'll try to pitch one over the top. It will fall incomplete as great coverage there by John Nidepper. He's right with the receiver.
2: Brings a big fourth down. I don't know if North Knox there are going for a field goal. Yep.
1: All right, so they will bring on the special teams. They'll try to put three on the board here early.
2: I like the call. I mean,
1: well, when you're looking at 4-14 and you've had that much success with the ball, you might as well leave with points on the board.
2: Right.
1: So they will get set to kick. That's Travion Smith, who will put the kick up, and he got it. So, wow, I believe this might be the first time all season the Cougars have trailed in a game.
2: You are correct.
1: So the Cougars now find themselves behind once.
2: Yeah, you're right.
1: Six 18 to go here in the first quarter, and the Warriors open up the scoring tonight as they put the field goal through, and North Knox leads it right now by a score of 3-0. This is Cougar Football on the Razor.
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1: Okay, back to Cougar football here on the Razor. The North Knox Warriors start things off with a nice drive. They possessed the ball for nearly half the first quarter. Ended up with a net gain of a field goal, so they lead this one 3-0, and the Cougars are set now to receive and get their first look at the ball offensively.
2: That drive started at North Knox 36-yard line, and like you said, they got the field goal out of it.
1: Nice long kick taken at the 20 by the Cougars, and trying to make a run up the far side of the field. I believe that was Colton Cumbus that reeled in that kickoff and got things rolling. And the Cougars look to be starting on their I'm still waiting to see where they're
2: marked it right on the 35.
1: 35-yard line.
2: So there's that line we're talking about. So the Cougars are starting out well.
1: All right, so this is the first look at the Cougars offensively tonight. And there goes their quarterback, Jason Jones. He's joining the huddle now. Everybody comes set, heading to the line.
2: Sun is now pretty much down.
1: It's right at the horizon line. All right, Jones and company, first and 10 from their own 35. The snap, Jones handles it, got under pressure. He's going to lay one out across the field, and it will be incomplete, but I believe we might have a defensive – or a.
2: Well, the reason that was a penalty, Bruce, is he never one time turned around and
1: he never played the ball. Cooper Lindbergh of North Knox. Cooper Lindbergh, that's who the penalty will be called on for pass interference, as he was right up in the face of the Cougar trying to to receive the pass.
2: If he would have squared his feet, that would have never been called. And, I mean, North Knox is doing quite a bit of protest, but to the same degree, trust me, the North Knox coaching staff understands the rules of the game better than I do. And but I understand you get frustrated.
1: All right, one play, one penalty, 15 yards gained as the ball moves to midfield at the 50. There's a snap. Jones rose to his right, decides to hang on to it. Right up through the line he goes. Carries the ball to the 44-yard line before finally being brought down. So a nice carry there for Jones. He's been good on his feet all season long, makes good decisions.
2: Yeah, and that kind of do it the opposite. A lot of people use the the run to set up the pass. The Cougars kind of use the pass,
1: show pass to set the run.
2: Yeah, yeah, they do. Yeah.
1: All right, 5:36 left in the first quarter. 3-0's our score. North Knox out in front. Quick snap and pass near side is going to be caught by the Cougars. Wow, stayed inbound. Talk about tightrope walk. That was Sky Knepp who made the reception near side.
2: There's a flag down. I think we might have a face mask right here, Bruce.
1: Because
2: I've seen the Cougar get twirled around quite a bit.
1: Okay, doing a pretty good job of dancing, staying inbound.
2: It is a face mask, yeah.
1: All right, Coach, good call. So that'll be another penalty at the end of the run. So they'll tack on a little more. That'll put the Cougars at the 31-yard line of the Warriors.
2: And so that's North Knox's second penalty for 25 yards. And that's definitely, if you're going to stay with the Cougars, you don't want to be giving them
1: yards.
2: Yeah,
1: don't give up that kind of acreage. All right, now first and 10, ball at the Warrior 31, 5 1/4 here in the first quarter left. Low snap, but handled by Jason Jones. Jones tries to follow the blockers up through the line. Gets pulled down near the 27. So he'll put a few yards under him. About 5, I believe. 4 or 5. It's going to be an official call of 4.
2: That was a slow developing play, but still picked up 5 yards. For a moment, it looked like just standing there watching.
1: Yeah.
2: He eventually advance the ball.
1: Okay, so the Cougars set to go once again, 2nd and 6. Jones calls for the ball. He'll step back looking for a receiver downfield. He's got one open, but he's going to miss him. Just about picked out there as

0: Yeah, we had the split receiver was excited, and he kept a couple steps ahead.
1: So the Cougars get back some yards. Got started a little too quick.
0: Yeah, you got to wait till the ball snapped. Bruce, I was thinking here, we got the window open, door open, and to your point, usually it's North Knox game, you're up here in a sweatshirt,
1: yes.
0: And you're like, who opened the door?
1: Yes, sir. 77 degrees was our kickoff temperature tonight. Nice light southeasterly breeze this evening, keeping the flag flapping. There's a snap, going to air it out once again.
0: Oh, what a catch out there by John
1: Neidiver as he makes the catch inside the 10.
0: Yeah, that's a 20-yard pitch and catch, and that was a beautiful catch.
1: That's what the Cougars needed. They needed a big play to get things back in order. Sitting at the 8-yard line after the John Neidiver pull-in.
0: Yeah, he kept his focus and pulled that ball in. Set the Cougars up nicely.
1: Yes, he did. So now the Cougars will come set once again. Got receivers wide on both sides. There's a snap. Going to be a quick outlet pass. Near side's caught. I believe they're going to say he got the feet down. And that was a catch there by Sky Knepp.
0: Okay.
1: Now push the ball to the 5. So the Cougars looking at second goal from the 5-yard line. 4 minutes left in the opening quarter.
0: Cougars trailing 3-0.
1: The Cougars with a tight set. There's a snap, handoff goes right up the middle of the field and into the end zone. The Cougars go. And that is Cougar number 10, Colton Alford. So Colton with another touchdown on the season, his first tonight. And the Cougars take a quick 6-3 lead off of a nice handoff run right through the middle of the pack. The blockers open it up, and Alford's able to get in. Cougars looking to put on the PAT tonight. Campbell Whitmer out there to kick.
0: Well, to your point, Alford just dove his head and went right in.
1: Oh, we've got a quick flag.
0: And if it's on North Knox, coach will go for 2. It is. I'd say the PAT's coming off, and we're going 2 here.
1: Still awaiting the signal from the referee.
0: They called offsides on North Knox. So that'll be half distance to the goal.
1: All right, so they'll scoot up just a hair. And you are correct. The point after attempt is...
0: Yeah, you only got 1 now, 1 yard.
1: Yeah, it's going to go back in the toolbox, and now we're going to try for 2.
0: Oh, ball got away.
1: Dropped the snap.
0: And I think Cougars still might have got in. They did.
1: Just to recap, what happened on that one, the snap was a little too hot and a little too high for Jones to handle. He ended up dropping the ball. It rolled toward the end zone, and a Cougar, I don't know which Cougar, rolled on top of it, and they will get the 2 points. So, with 3:59 left here in the first quarter, it is the Cougars now out front, 8-3. This is Cougar football on the Razor.
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1: 4 minutes left here in the first quarter, ladies and gentlemen. The Cougars, off of a nice nice series, are into the end zone and intact 2-1. So it's 8-3 is our score here late in the first quarter.
0: The Cougars played a big role in that, and North Knox played a role with 25 yards of penalties there, 3 yards. And then once they got so far, the Cougars were able to go in their bag and call any play they wanted then, yeah.
1: Well, all right, so the Cougars are set to go once again, and that is Dylan Whitmer for the Cougars, who will kick off, put the ball into play. We await the official signal. There it is.
0: People having fun on Friday night, aren't they?
1: Yes, they are.

0: This will be a short kick.
1: It's, oh, and they dropped it.
0: It's hit by the North Knox Warrior player who dropped it, but I believe they have recovered. All right.
1: He did recover.
0: That was a spooky moment for the Warriors.
1: And that is the reason you do that little pooch kick, hoping to get the turnover. And everything was working in their favor except the bounce. And that it's not like a basketball. That thing hits the ground, you don't know where it's headed. It goes everywhere.
0: So the Warriors will retain after the fumble and ended up with not bad field position at the 37.
1: No, they didn't. And last time the Warriors were able to drive the field and get a field goal, so they have a little confidence right now.
0: All right, so everybody comes set. Defensively, the Cougars are ready to roll. Man's in motion, takes, there's a snap. Quarterback hangs on to the ball, tries to run up the middle, and he's going to get grabbed around the waist and hoisted back. And once again, that is Hayden Sample. He's really been on it defensively tonight.
1: He has. I was about ready to say, he's playing like there's two of them, but there is two of them.
0: There is two of them, man.
1: So maybe they're playing like there's three of them. How about that?
0: Yeah, he played so well. He was twins.
1: Yeah.
0: Yeah, he was twins, man.
1: They are really – both of them have had a very, very productive senior season.
0: Yes, they've had a great season thus far. Zane and
1: Hayden. Scores off of turnovers, tackles. They've just had a good time.
0: All right, clock continues to roll here at Thurman H. Brown. It's 3:09 left.
1: You better call timeout.
0: And there's the snap. I believe
1: they did
0: get the timeout in just in time. So we'll take a timeout as well. Once again, on the scoreboard out here at North Davies High School, it is the Cougars out in front, 8-3.
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0: Welcome back, Cougar fans. It's Bruce and Jim along with you on this week number 8 of the high school football season. The Cougars roll in tonight undefeated, 7-0, taking on the North Knox Warriors, a longtime opponent in high school football. These two teams have played, I didn't even look up the record of how many years they have played.
1: But, I would say on that schedule, they probably played each other more than any other
0: team. I think officially the term is a lot.
1: Yeah.
0: There's a snap, handoff right up the middle. Oh, nowhere to go as he is. He's just snapped up by Alford, number 10, Colton. He just, bear hugged him into the ground they went.
1: That's correct. To your point, as far as them playing each other, there are certain teams, no matter what the sport, you know they're on the schedule. Okay, we're playing them this year.
0: Yes.
1: And the whole time that I've been on the air, we've always had a game against North Knox. And I think I got in like midway. So they've been doing this probably since they started football, to be honest with you.
0: Yeah. Now, the schedule has mixed up over a number of years. We still play four of the teams we've always played: Valley, North Knox, Eastern Green, Washington Hadgetts. There's a snap for North Knox. Wow, the quarterback's still looking. He lets one fly, and it's nearly picked off out there by John Neidaber. Everybody had all kinds of time, and he just couldn't find a receiver he liked. Finally lets it fly, and that
1: brings up fourth down, and North Knox will be forced to punt the ball back over to the Cougars.
0: Fourth and 7, and they are just at their 40-yard line. So the Cougars, nice defensive stand on that series.
1: That it was.
0: As they hold North Knox into, a 10-yard. They didn't even get a first down this series.
1: They did not.
0: Ball is bounces once, and the kicker gets it.
1: Not a bad punt.
0: It takes a North Knox roll, and it will be downed at the 27-yard line. So the Cougars will take over with 2 minutes left in the quarter from their own 27.
1: It'll be the Cougars' second drive of the game. As many of you know, they had a 65-yard scoring drive last series.
0: Now, as far as the Cougar games this season, this has been a low-scoring affair for the first quarter.
1: Yeah, we're used to talking about 15s and 20s by now,
0: All right, first and 10, Cougars from the 27, their own 27. Quick pitch out near side. Here comes Colton Alford. He breaks one tackle, gets caught by the second, though, as he crosses the 30 to the 31-yard line.
1: Yeah. I like what Colton did there. He got hit from the side, and he wrapped that football up. So many of them carry that thing like a pumpkin, and it just goes flying in the air. But he wrapped it up.
0: Okay, so John Neifer will take a break, and out to relieve him is Campbell Whitmer as Whitmer joins the lineup. Minute 30 to go, first quarter, 8-3 is your score. Cougars out in front.
1: Very entertaining first quarter.
0: Yes, it has been. We await the snap. There it is. Jones back pedals, shows pass. He's got a receiver.
1: Beautiful
0: he catch. makes
1: that
0: the catch.
1: That should be a penalty right there.
0: And into the Cougar bench where the tackle was made. And it was, that hit was, I believe, just a little out of bounds.
1: Well, the initial contact's one thing, but when you stay wrapped and take them to the ground, they're not going to – I mean, you got to make a play on the ball, right? But you don't have to take the guy to the ground, I think, out of bounds.
0: All right, the Cougars to the 45-yard line, first and 10, just about a minute 15 left in the quarter. Jones rolls right, hangs on to the ball, dodges one tackle, two, and then gets wrapped up at the 47-yard line. So gain of a couple for Jones as he stays on his feet that time.
1: Well, the sun's completely down now, and it won't be too long till we'll be playing the game at Friday Night Lights, as they say.
0: All right, second and 7 as the first quarter is about to wind down. 8-3 is our score, the Cougars leading the Warriors tonight. Week 8 of the high school football season. Jones with the snap, quick pitch up the middle goes John Neidefer, drops his shoulder and just keeps cranking.
1: Yeah.
0: Nice pickup of a first down as he crosses into Warrior territory down to the 38-yard line.
1: Yeah, it was a 15-yard carry there.
0: That was a pretty run play by John Neidefer.
1: Yeah, they put him in motion, and then they kind of did the forward pitch to him, and he went right off tackle. The Warriors were just letting the motion guy go. They had concentrated on Jones, and he was able to slide by.
0: I'm not sure that the Cougars will try to get a playoff before the quarter runs out as the clock's down to 3-2-1. Oh, they do snap it at the 1 second mark, so the quarter time has run out. And he throws an interception that's caught.
1: Yep.
0: Down inside the 5. So on a last play of the quarter, Jones will throw an interception, and North Knox will have it inside their own 5-yard line. So we are at the end of one on the McAllister Machinery scoreboard. It is the Cougars out in front of the North Knox Warriors, 8-3.
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0: Well, first quarter is complete in tonight's ball game as the Cougars, at the end of the quarter, decided to put in one last play with a second left on the clock, and it ends up being an interception. So North Knox will go into the second quarter with possession, but they do trail this one 8-3.
1: Yeah, Jones, I think the ball hung up on him just a little bit, and the defender ran right under it.
0: And he threw right with the wind. It is a southeast breeze, and if you were out here where you could see it, it was traveling to the northwest. So,
1: Bailey got it out of the end zone, almost to safety there. Yeah.
0: So North Knox on their first play, they get stifled at the 1-yard line. Thought for a minute the Cougars might get the safety, but North Knox successful in getting out of the end zone.
1: Yeah, that's, you know, Cougars got the turnover, and that's the good thing for North Knox, but the bad thing is they got the ball on 1 yard line, right?
0: Yeah. Yes, sir. And last weekend, a bad snap ended up in a safety against Mitchell. So the Cougars, Cougars looking to make it happen again if they can. All right, the Warriors come set. There's the snap. Going to be a handoff. Turns, cuts up the middle, works his way out to about the 3 or 4 yard line before the Cougars wrap up and make the stop.
1: Yeah, he got a little room there. You know, showing my age, you know, that everybody does the shotgun, the shotgun, the shotgun. Well, you're on the 1 yard line. Why are you doing the shotgun? You're back standing in the end zone. You know, get under the center at the worst. You know, you're out. But my coaching career didn't last long, buddy. It's the reason I'm on the radio booth with you.
0: All right. They come set third and 10 now as the Cougars have held North Knox from getting away from the end zone.
1: Yeah, I mean,
0: they'll try it once again. It's the same play, handoff going up the middle, and the Cougars trying to dump him back into the end zone. But
1: yeah, they were trying to set themselves up for – I mean, now they're going to have to punt from pretty deep in the end zone.
0: Yeah,
1: now the Cougars put the blitz on. You block it now, you pretty well got.
0: So the North Knox Warriors have the ball at their own 2 yard line.
1: Yeah, and the punter is literally his heels on the back of the end zone line.
0: Yeah, he's standing at the back of the end zone. Jim's absolutely correct. He's really got no more room. He'll try to get one out of the end zone. Gets the kick up, and he will. It'll go end over end and bounce, and it's going to be taken by Sky Knapp. And Sky took the ball at the 35. Gets brought down fairly hard out there at the 29.
1: Yeah, it's a good open field tackle. Window open, you hear the North Knox fans, they like what they see. You know, to be quite frank with you, Bruce, for a team that's only won 2 games, they're going toe to toe right now.
0: Yes, sir. They play well.
1: Yeah,
0: they have shown a real game tonight as they came in here and they've been energetic. They look ahead in the game, and they've given the Cougars a handful so far.
1: Once again, it's that rivalry thing, right? I mean, it's North Davies. You know how that you get in
0: sure.
1: your mind, yeah.
0: All right, so the Cougars now come set. 9:45 left here in the first half. Jones will take snap. He's going to run it right up the middle. Had several blockers, and he's going to break through the line. Going to pick up the first down in route, I believe.
1: Yeah.
0: Yes, he sure does as he gets the ball across the 20 down to the 17.
1: For a moment, I thought he was heading to the house.
0: I did as well. He broke through that line, and there were defenders near, but I didn't think they were going to get to him. But that will set up first and 10 now. Cougars at the 17-yard line. 8-3 is our score. Cougars out front. Both teams scored in the opening quarter. Once again, Cougars set to go. Snap, going to hand off to Alford once again. Alford gets spun as he goes through the middle of the line, but he will make his way to the 11. So a nice 6 yard gain on the play.
1: Alford's got a lot of carries this game. They've used him very sparingly up to tonight, but they've been using him pretty heavy.
0: All right, Will Murray has just checked into the game tonight. Will Murray, the senior.
1: And they put John Neidifer back in.
0: Second and 5, Cougars at the Warrior 11. Jones flanked by Alford. Jones takes a snap, quick pass near side to Whitmer along the near sideline, and he's going to work his way in for a touchdown. I thought he got tackled just ahead of the line, but they say Campbell. Campbell Whitmer is in for the touchdown, so the junior Campbell with his first score on the night. The Cougars will open this up 14-3.
1: Yeah, that was a nice pitch and catch there. They set up. They had the receivers down blocking, and so Cougars are trying for the point after.
0: All right, Whitmer got the touchdown. Now he'll try to put on the extra point. And I believe we just got a hard count and called just about all of North Knox across.
1: And guess what? We're going for two.
0: That was, I'd like to have heard the countdown on field level, because I would say that 9 of the 11 players on North Knox moved.
1: Yeah. Pointing fingers at each other.
0: That's one of those calls referee says, everybody but that guy.
1: And so we set up a 2-point conversion.
0: Okay, 8:13 left here, and they're going again for 2. There's a snap. Jones will roll right, looks back left, pitches across the middle, and it's going to be caught. And that's Sky Knepp. He'll get the additional 2. So the Cougars now here with 8:13 left in the first half on the McAllister Machinery scoreboard. It's your Cougars out front, 16-3.
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0: Welcome back to Thurman H. Brown, everybody. This is Bruce Lukens with Jim Lilly. It is a beautiful Friday night for football. The Cougars on the scoreboard right now, leading this one 16-3.
1: Yeah, that series there right before the at the end of the first quarter, and it turns out probably couldn't turn out much better for the Cougars. They were able to hold North Knox and made them punt. They had no room, so a short punt. A couple plays later, and they got the touchdown.
0: All right, so the Cougars ready to kick away once again. Again, that's Dylan Whitmer, number 19, our kickoff man, as he'll get things ready to rock and roll.
1: Last time we had a short pooch kick.
0: See what he pulls out this time. There's the whistle. We're set to go. And this time it's going to be a low line drive that bounces right through the legs of the North Knox Warrior player, rolls all the way back to the 7. He'll pick it up, runs backward, now trying to make something happen.
1: Yeah.
0: Yeah, I figured there'd be a flag come out on that. I may have been a horse collar.
1: Well, I think it would have been if he had a hold of the – I think it was all jersey that time. Now you –
0: we got a flag out there on the far side.
1: I think you're right. I think it is what they are. That's what the call is. So that's the reason we brought you.
0: My keen eyesight.
1: Yes. Yes. Those 20-20s you have.
0: All right. So the Cougars will give some yardage away, as it would have been a nice kickoff and a very short return, but
1: the personal foul, 15 yards.
0: Yeah. The Cougar defender grabbed the runner around the top of the jersey and got a hold of the top of the pads, and you just can't do that.
1: No, that's the Cougars' second penalty for 20 yards.
0: So, decent starting position. The Warriors at their own 31. They've got 8 minutes to work it here in the first half. Quarterback looks right, then cuts left. He'll hang on to the ball. He's trying to find the corner. He gets shoved out at near the 35-yard line.
1: He got a decent run out of that.
0: Yes, he did. I believe it might have been enough. No, he's going to be short of the first down. I was looking at the wrong mark. He's short by a long way. Second and 4 will be the call.
1: You got the horse collar right, so you think you can see everything now, right?
0: Yeah, boy. It's a good thing that flag's yellow.
1: This is a humbling thing, calling
0: game.
1: Yeah,
0: I can see everything. What was that? Oh, we got
1: all
0: a Cougar that's way
1: on the Cougars. that one I can call.
0: Yep. Yeah. That was one of those that was real apparent. You got a Cougar that got pulled offside.
1: 5 yards, and the big thing is they gave the Warriors a first down. Another first down. They got a first down on horse collar, and now a first down here.
0: All right, so the Cougars giving away some acreage on this series.
1: Yeah, I'm sure Coach Fine. That coach is just they don't like that stuff, giving those free yards.
0: No, don't give too much of that away.
1: No.
0: All right, 7:53. The clock continues to roll here in the first half. 16-3 is our score. Cougars out front. North Knox, there's a snap. Quick pass over the middle's caught. And the Cougars will stifle him pretty much line of scrimmage. So no gain on the play. Don't believe there was any loss on the play.
1: That was actually a good call by North Knox. The Cougars have been rushing. They called a screen, but the linebacker smelled it, seen it, and made the play. But if he doesn't, that one's a first down.
0: Second and 10 now. Ball still at the 38-yard line. North Knox, see if they can make something out of this one. Low snap. Rolling back is the quarterback. He rolls out to his right.
1: He's intercepted.
0: Didn't even have a man in the neighborhood, and it will be intercepted by Campbell Whitmer. Whitmer was our young man who got our previous touchdown. Now he's got a pick for the night, and he will get stopped at the Warrior 45 on his way back. So the Cougars take back over.
1: Yeah, that to your point, there was no one there. Whitmer was like probably as surprised as anybody in the stadium that the ball was right in his hands like that.
0: Yeah, he was completely unchallenged as there were Warriors opposite sides of him, but not within a couple of steps. All right, so we go the other way. First and 10 now, ball at the 45. Jones will take snap. Quick pitch inside to John Neidhofer. Oh, that looked like it was going to get exciting.
1: Yeah.
0: Neidhofer finally does get grabbed as he crosses the 35, gets to the 34, but he just about got away and was in the clear.
1: Yeah, he gets by that tackler. He's all the way.
0: Yeah, last man that had a chance at him got him, and that was Corbin Kohlhaas.
1: Yep.
0: For the Warriors, as he'll stop the run.
1: I just want to take a second, say hello to my dad. He's listening at Parkview, listening to the big Cougar game.
0: Good evening to him, and hopefully he's got some friends out of Parkview listening in with him tonight.
1: Yeah. Football party.
0: Snap. Looked like Jones is going to try up the middle. Didn't like what he saw. Brings it to the outside, near side. And he'll run, get shoved out of bounds near the 27-yard line.
1: Very close to the first down, but not quite there yet.
0: Parkview putting the feet on tonight. Good.
1: Yes, and you still got time. If you're listening to us, you got 15 minutes to run in front of Parkview and get a great fish meal. Bruce and I have had them, and that's the reason we are kind of mumbling in our broadcast.
0: I endorse. It was a very good dinner. I appreciate the efforts. All right, the Cougars, second and 3. Jones with the snap, turns right.
1: He's got a man open.
0: Gets a man open, and the catch is made, but it will be stopped very quickly. Will Boyd got the grab on the far side of the field.
1: That's one of those timing plays, and Jones just, if he got him like even one tick earlier, he had a lot of room. But by the time he got the ball out, the defenders were there.
0: All right, so that puts the ball to 29, so even a little bit of a loss actually on the play, so a net loss. Third and 4 now. Cougars need to make something happen here. Times, we've still got about 5.5 or a little better left in the half.
1: Plenty of time.
0: All right, Jones, this time. Oh,
1: ball down, and is North.
0: Oh, it'll go back to North Knox. Missed timing on the quick underhand pitch from the quarterback. And the running back missed getting the ball, knocks it down, and Warrior ended up covering it up. So North Knox will take back over at the 35-yard line.
1: I'm not sure if that was on the quarterback or the running back, but one of the two, their timing was off.
0: Yeah, one of the two mistimed, and there we got a fumble. All right, so it sits up. I'm sorry, what's the call here, Jim?
1: Well, I called it a fumble, and
0: I thought we had a fumble as well, but now they've set the ball back up. The scoreboard showing 3rd and 13 now,
1: okay,
0: which would tell us it's still a Cougar football.
1: Now, I watched North Knox Warrior fall on the football. The only thing I can think of is something that happened previous to that, and that's actually, this is getting really strange. Not only
0: Ball has been put back to the original spot.
1: Yes, and it's fourth down. I'm not sure. Don't even look at me. That one. Somebody will explain sometime.
0: Yeah, completely baffled by that set of
1: set because I've seen a North Knox Warrior on the football.
0: All right, so it's fourth down now. Cougars looking at a fourth and four after that, whatever that was. Jones all alone in the backfield looking to pass. He's going to air one out far side of the field, and it's over the head of Sky Knapp.
1: So now it is the Warrior ball.
0: And now it goes to the Warriors. So maybe we'll get an explanation on that here just shortly and see what transpired because, like Jim, both of us convinced that last play should have went back to North Knox, but did not.
1: Yeah, I'm not sure.
0: Well, either way, 5.5 minutes left here in the first half. On the McAllister Machinery scoreboard, your Cougars are leading North Knox 16-3.
1: Well, nonetheless, whether it was a fumble, whatever it was, it's North Knox Warrior ball now.
0: So North Knox will take back over. And, you know, they have been, we talked a while ago about North Knox bringing a pretty good game tonight. The score doesn't reflect how competitively they have played. There's a snap, rolls out, quick pitch right side.
1: In the back, right.
0: Yeah, and finally, they'll knock down the running back. And this time, Zane Sample gets in on the fun. Zane will stop the run. But as Jim pointed out, we've got a couple of flags.
1: Yeah, I get it. That guy was going to make a play on your man, but you can't get a penalty to keep him from doing it. No. So that's another 10 on the Warriors, and they have been penalized now 3 times for 35 yards.
0: That's a lot of ground to give up.
1: It is. It is, especially when you're by all standards the underdog in the game to start with, and you don't need to be giving the opponent 35 yards.
0: All right, so the Warriors in the huddle discussing it. Finally break the huddle, coming to the line, getting set to go. They're looking now at a 1st and 20. All right, so the quarterback calls for the ball. He's going to take it and roll to his left. He's looking past. Keogh keeps looking. Finally, he lets one fly. It's caught.
1: That brought it back to the original line of scrimmage.
0: Yes, sir. Caught at the 30. Receiver went to his knees to make the grab. It does.
1: Yeah, that was he got set and made the throw. And so now what? 2nd and 9, and it's a lot better than what they had for sure.
0: All right, so the Warriors make up the penalty yardage. Ball sitting squarely at the 30-yard line. 2nd and 9, just under 5 minutes left here in the opening half. Warriors start to play. It's going to be a quick pass over the middle. It's caught as it goes across the 50-yard line, and John Neidefer will wrap up the receiver and make the tackle at the 44.
1: That's a 28-yard pass play there, and the quarterback just caught the receiver in dead stride.
0: Yes, he did. It was a pretty pass. And North Knox crosses midfield now into Cougar territory. Ball again at the 44 to be 1st and 10 when the Warriors come to the line.
1: You know, regardless of how this game ends up score-wise, at least in the first half, North Knox has came out with a fight in there.
0: Yeah, they have. They've kind of brought it tonight. All right, so the Warriors will spread the field. Got a man
1: motion on North Knox. And you know it's motion when this old man can see it.
0: There
1: distance
0: you go.
1: It is.
0: Well, I mean, yeah. to the listener at home, they don't understand. It's straight out in front of you, Jim.
1: It is, but it's a long ways out there. Yeah.
0: It is a long way out there.
1: Yeah. Yeah, when I can see something, it's obvious, trust me.
0: Yeah, it is directly. If you know anything about Thurman H. Brown and where we are in the press booth, the play currently is dead ahead, straight out in front. We've got a bird's eye view of the line of scrimmage. All right, 1st and 15 now. There's a snap. Rolling right, trying to find somebody out there, and just a blown route as the pass falls incomplete. Sets up a 2nd and 15 now for the Warriors.
1: Cooper Lindberg, if he gets his arm cranked, he's throwing it. Sometimes there's nobody there, but he's throwing that
0: ball.
1: But
0: he's letting her fly.
1: Yeah.
0: And that was the case at that with that pass. I believe just a misunderstanding of the play, blown route, whatever it was. The receiver was going the wrong direction.
1: Yeah, definitely.
0: Second and 15 from the 49. The Warriors seeing if they can get something going to put a challenge here going into halftime. This time the quarterback will hang on to it, steps across the line of scrimmage right into a passel of Cougars. Gets taken to the ground, but he does make a gain on the play to the 43-yard line.
1: You know, the Cougars have had a very successful season when the team's within 13, and it seems like they're giving them a battle, right?
0: Yeah. Yes, sir.
1: But North Knox is, you know, a lot of times the kids, they only win two games, they just give up, but North Knox has not. They're here to play football tonight. Yes. And I like that. I mean, if you're going to be here, might as well play the game, right?
0: Oh, most certainly. They are definitely putting some effort out there on the field tonight. Third and 9. Man in motion. Quarterback once again. He'll hang on to it, try to deliver himself, and he gets stood up right in the middle there. Cougars, John Neidefer, Colton Alford, and big number 60, Will Murray. They make the stop.
1: Well, it brings a fourth down for North Knox Warriors, and it appears they're going for it, Bruce, which isn't a bad call. I mean, you're at the 42. You're trying by 13.
0: 2:20 left in the half. Yeah, you might try that one out.
1: Yeah.
0: And that's what they're going to do. So everybody has come set. Quarterback.
1: They might be thinking about it.
0: He was trying to get a hard count.
1: Play clock ticking down. I think there's going to be a timeout called here.
0: We may have.
1: That's what it is. Timeout.
0: Works. Yep, that's what we're going to do. We're going to go timeout. Just under 2 minutes left here in the first half. And on the McAllister Machinery scoreboard, it is your Cougars out in front, 16-3. This is Cougar football on the Razor.
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0: All right, 4th and 7 here for the Warriors as they look to try to do something. They are going to go for it.
1: Oh,
0: and
1: nice
0: goes
1: call.
0: Around the far side of the field. Little trickery. It looked like the handoff was
1: a little short, Bruce, but that was a good call.
0: Yeah, it looked like the handoff was going to go up the middle. Had a back come around near side, took the ball, went far side, and
1: if I'm the Warriors, I call for a measurement here.
0: Yeah, they definitely had the Cougars on their heels as their running back made the turn. But the tackle right
1: and
0: here.
1: They are. They're going to do the measure. You got to measure this, right?
0: Yeah, it looked like he might have got the full 10. We'll wait on the measurement to find out.
1: It's close either way. The Warriors are celebrating, but that.
0: All right.
1: The Cougars got a last lap, as they say. Yeah.
0: Yeah, so the Cougars will take back over, and not by more than an inch or two. That was a very close measurement.
1: Those links, sometimes you just get one, right?
0: Yeah, and that's all it takes.
1: Yeah. And but that was a good call by North Knox, a great play by North Davies. I mean, that, you can't fault any of that.
0: Oh, no.
1: It was good stuff there.
0: Yeah, I believe either coach would have challenged where the spot was.
1: Oh, you have to.
0: Because that was just so close.
1: Your players deserve for you to take a stand for them on that. Yep.
0: So a minute 48 left here in the opening half. 16-3 is our score as the Cougars are out in front and just take back over on downs. And we await. Jones will take snap. He's going to pass one down.
1: He's got a lone man,
0: Will Boyd, all alone, and all he's got to do is outrun the safety, and he's in, and he is into the end zone. Will Boyd for a score tonight.
1: Okay, that's so the Cougars back in for a touchdown. 66 yards, Bruce. 66 yard pass.
0: One play, and the Cougars are in the end zone. That was beautiful. They Will Boyd just took off straight upfield, and Jones just put that ball right to him in stride.
1: Yeah, that was a nice play.
0: He only had to outrun one man, and he was able to. All right, so the Cougars will try for the point after Campbell Whitmer once again will try to put up the PAT. Ball is snapped and set, and it's going to be a fake. Looking for a man inside. Ball is up, and
1: got it.
0: Yeah, Colton Offord is there to make the catch as they fake the point after, and they get two. So the Cougars successful once again on the two-point conversion tonight. And, well, we got a flag. Yes, we have a flag here in the near end of the end zone.
1: So they took the 2 points off.
0: Yeah. Not sure what the call was, but
1: I think it may be an illegal man downfield. But when you take that long, you're right. You know what I mean? He was running back over and running around.
0: All right, so wipe the two off. The Cougars will try once again here. Now do we try the point after? Nope. Throws the tee back.
1: We're going for two.
0: They'll try for two once again.
1: I was wanting to see if we had a kicker, man.
0: All right. Warriors got a man trying to hustle off field. He finally gets away. Cougars come to the line. Going to try for two more. Minute 37 left here in the half. Jones showing nothing but receivers. There's a snap. Going to go right across the middle. And no flag on the play as it was very close in there. John Neidiffer went up for it, missed it, so it will fall incomplete in the end zone. But, hey, Cougars still walk away with points with a minute 37 left in the half. It is the Cougars out in front, 22-3.
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0: Well, Jim, despite the score, we've had a pretty good game tonight.
1: Yeah, it's been pretty entertaining. I mean, I'm sure there's some plays North Knox would have liked to head back. And, you know, the big hitter here, right? I mean, the Cougars hold them. I mean, they miss first down by inches and ends up giving up 6 points. I mean, you know, those kind of things, you know, that leads to you only winning a couple games. You have to clean that kind of stuff up. Yep.
0: All right, Dylan Whitmer, he's ready to kick off once again. Minute 37 left here in the opening half. Cougars on top right now, 22-3 on the McAllister Machinery scoreboard. There's the kick this time.
1: Offsides on the Cougars.
0: Okay. We've got a quick penalty as well.
1: I was ready to say for everybody was just down there batting around like he was playing ping pong. And but it turns out that it was offside on the Cougars.
0: All right. So they'll back it up just a little bit and re-kick as the Cougars got a little over-anxious.
1: Four penalties on the Cougars for 30 yards.
0: All right. Whitmer moves the tee for the official and they're ready to reset the ball, try the kick one more time. You're right, it was a low kick, and it just batted right into one of the lead defenders up there at the 45-yard line.
1: Yeah, those guys up there got to be awake. The ball's come, it's live, and it goes 10 yards.
0: All right, so Whitmer once again will kick off. He's got the whistle from the official that we're ready to go. This time it's another dart taken in flight at the 31 by the Warriors across midfield. Wow, he's found some open ground. Gets all the way to the Cougar 30, about the 36, 37, heck, maybe even the 35. Now they're going to spot him at the 36, but you talk about a nice catch on the run just right below his waist. And then he just took off at an angle across field and,
1: wow,
0: marched off some yards.
1: Yeah, that was quite a return. We had a little extracurricular going on out there, and the Cougar fans were worked up. Now,